0: matters. A system in the Gulf, a wave in the Atlantic, a storm worth watching. Wink meteorologists are already tracking what could happen next. With Wink Doppler 3X, neighborhood alerts, and forecasts closer to home, Wink helps you know before it reaches your street. When the tropics turn, turn to Wink. The Weather Authority.
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3: 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And then things just get weird at 1 on Coast to Coast AM. Right all night. 92.5 Fox News. 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
4: He's here. 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
5: Hello, America. Mark Levin here, on number 877-381-3811. We're going to have our friend Alan Dershowitz on the program in about 15 minutes. Well, I'm a little conflicted here, Mr. Producer. I'm a little conflicted. We have a full board. People want to get in on this. We've done it for an hour and a half. Maybe I should do it this segment before we get to Dershowitz, you think? People really are revved up about this, and they want us to defeat the Iranians. And I guess it's important for all the policymakers to hear the people of the United States right here. The hardcore. The hardcore. So that's what I'm going to do. Len, Mineral Wells, Texas, the great Sirius XM satellite. Len, you're on. Go right ahead, please.
6: Thank you, sir. I know that you're a history guy and you love George S. Patton Jr. We need a leader like George S. Patton to take heavy mechanized, I think it's going to take ground troops. But we need to go in there with Georgie Patton and kick some buttocks.
5: Mm-hmm. But we don't even need to do that. We can do that with our allies. We can do it with the citizenry there. There's a new way to do it, but I don't even feel like we want to do that. And I think it's problematic. And I don't know why we're leaving their oil infrastructure alone. You see what the Ukrainians are doing to the Russians to great effect. I mean, you can't keep taking things off the table if you want victory. That's the way it is. And I love the language that we see in the media now leaking out of these various locations. Something like, well, they want to expand the war. We want victory. We don't want to expand the war. It's just we want victory.
6: Can I recite 10 seconds of George Patton's speech in the movie
5: yes,
6: Patton
5: sir.
6: For you? I'll just be seated. Now, I want you to remember that no bastard ever won a war by dying for his country.
5: Yeah, that's right.
6: He won it by making the other poor dumb bastard die for his country. Thank you, Mark. Thank you.
5: That's very good, Len. Very good. We used to play that, didn't we, Rich? But Len's got it down. He's got it down pat. Very, very good. Let's go to Brent, Madison, Wisconsin, on the Mark Levin app. Brent, go right ahead, please.
7: Hey, Mark, nice to speak with you once again.
5: Thank you.
7: My thing here is, when did we stop caring about actually winning? And I say that having fought in Afghanistan, Iraq, trained troops in northern Africa.
5: Wow.
7: The citizenry here right now, as I see it today, doesn't care about winning. They care about being politically correct. Stop that crap. Let our military do what they are trained to do. Let them do what they are excited and willing to do and get victory for once. Stop winning skirmishes and start imposing our will on the enemy and breaking the resolve to do what they want. We need to start winning wars again, and that hasn't happened, really since Vietnam.
5: Mm-hmm. All right, my friend. I think there's a lot of truth to what you say. A lot of truth to what you say. Let us go to Glenn, Sedona, Arizona, Sirius XM satellite. Go right ahead.
8: Hi, Mark. One of five Hello. Conservatives in Sedona. Hi,
5: okay.
8: Mark.
5: That's too bad.
8: Yes. Yeah, really. But anyway, the only thing I can think, because I know I want to see us win that thing, wipe them out, just get it changed, is that Trump is taking a visual step back. If you remember when he debated Hillary years and years ago, that they said, well, what would you do? And he says, I'm not going to say. Why would I tip my hand? And
5: but so here's the problem, Glenn. We've been getting a visual step back now three or four times. What do we need to know that we don't know?
8: Well, I don't know. He's getting them to expose their hand more every
5: There's
8: time.
5: There's nothing left for them to expose. He has said their Air Force is gone, their Navy is gone, much of their missile launchers and missiles are gone, but they're still there.
8: Yeah, much of it, but there's still some left, I guess.
5: Yeah, there's a lot apparently left. So, I mean, at some point, particularly when you're concerned about the politics of this and the clock's ticking, at some point you've got to do what it's required for victory. And what's required for victory is the overthrow of the regime. It's obviously not enough to take out much of their military. You have to overthrow the regime. And this regime believes that every battle it survives, it gets stronger and stronger and stronger, and that Allah wants it that way.
8: Yep. We need to beat them and beat them quickly so we don't lose out at the midterms.
5: I don't disagree, but I don't see. But there's certain steps we need to be taking to do that, and I don't feel like we're doing it. All right, Glenn, thank you, brother. I've been to Sedona. I guess that's been taken over by Democrats too. I feel like every corner has been taken over by Democrats. You know, crazy. Paul. In Grafton, Ohio, Sirius XM satellite. Go right ahead, please.
9: Hi, Mr. Levin. Thank you for taking the call. I appreciate the chance
5: Thank
9: to be
5: you.
9: On tonight.
5: Thank you.
9: Very, very. My wife and I are both conservative, constitutional conservatives.
5: Wonderful.
9: And I hear what everybody else is saying, and I wanted to say, I've been wanting to tell you this for weeks and weeks now. My parents, you know, came here, my mom in 51. My dad was a 56er from Hungary.
5: Mm-hmm.
9: He was actually the same age and place as Sebastian Gorka's father as well.
5: Mm-hmm.
9: Not to bring up anything, any bad feelings or anything, or hopefully. But they had 7 days, the people had an uprising for 7 days, and it was basically ragtag people with just rifles, no cell phones, no nothing. And they asked and asked and asked. They wanted the U.S. to help them. They didn't want U.S. troops. They just wanted guns.
5: They wanted arms.
9: Give us the guns. They can't fight Russian tanks with broomsticks and pitchforks,
5: mm-hmm.
9: and they would have fought. My dad was a prisoner for a short time there, but they would have fought. They didn't want the Russians coming in, you know. They hung people. They hung some of the Russians. They did, you know, what they could for the time they could. And if anybody wants to know what communism is, they should talk to these people from back then. But had the U.S., and I hear everybody saying, go in there and finish them off, but I agree with what you're saying, because the people in Iran, they know where these people are at. Mm-hmm. They know better than we do. They're local. And if you give them what you need to, I'm not talking tanks and planes and all that stuff. You give them the rifles they need. They'll finish it off themselves. No U.S. boots.
5: And the one president who broke that line, you know, Eisenhower wouldn't do it. You're talking about Eisenhower. One person who broke that line was Reagan. This was part of the Reagan doctrine. It was to arm freedom fighters, resistant fighters, opposition, and communist regimes. And that's what he did, to great success. And so we talk about the great Reagan foreign policy. So why will we not do this? Will somebody please explain this to me? Don't tell me the Kurds are stealing weapons. First of all, I need to really believe that, see that to believe it. But you can still arm the Iranians. You know, it's just, I'm thinking maybe it's the advice he's getting from generals, or maybe the intelligence services, or whomever else, that you're going to be extending the war and expanding the war and so forth and so on. You want to overthrow the regime, it's going to have to be overthrown from within. It's not going to be overthrown by 40,000 feet high. It's just not.
9: Correct. And these people will fight. You saw how they stood there and were killed. Just
5: and they were even doing it last night when three of them were hanged, or two, and they came out in large numbers, and the snipers were firing again, and they dispersed. But, I mean, this is going to be the great failing of our generation, I fear, that we haven't armed the Iranian people. I believe just like it was, you're talking about in the 1950s with the Hungarians, I think it's going to be the now for the Iranians, because I just think it is an obvious option that should be undertaken. Those people are a resource unto themselves and for us. We've two of the greatest intelligence services on the face of the earth, the Mossad and the CIA, working together. I mean, it's very troubling to me. Thank you for your call. We'll be right back.
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4: Fox News, I'm John Saucier. The Senate voting to confirm President Trump's nominee for Director of National Intelligence, Jay Clayton.
5: On this vote, the yeas are 51, the nays are 47, and the nomination is confirmed.
4: Clayton replaces Bill Pulte, who served as acting DNI after Tulsi Gabbard's resignation to take care of her sick husband. The U.S. military says they shot down Iranian ballistic missiles tonight that were targeting American personnel in the Middle East. On Fox Business, Florida Congressman Mike Haridopoulos says President Trump is making it clear when it comes to Iran seeking a nuclear weapon.
6: We're going to have peace through strength, and though we might have tactical disagreements with Israel, we stand with Israel because peace is the goal and the only way to get the Iranians to the table, because they're killers and they're liars, is to absolute force, and that's what he's done for 13 days in a row.
4: America is listening to Fox News.
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15: We're here with the great Alan Dershowitz, dear friend of mine, Alan Dershowitz. You've got people who are claiming to be communists, not just socialists, and they're talking about dismantling the Constitution. And I listen to these people, and they sound like college flunkouts to me. What do they sound like to you?
16: Well, they're ignoramuses. They have no idea of anything regarding American history, Israeli history, just Israeli history for a second. They call Israel colonialist. Israel is the only anti-colonialist country in the Middle East, the only one. Jordan was founded by colonialists. The Palestinians were established by a guy named Husseini, the Grand Mufti of Jerusalem, who went to Berlin and spent the war years with Hitler, who had said, in heaven there is God, and on earth there is Hitler. And this is the man who was the head of the Palestinians, and Hitler wanted to colonize Palestine. And the leaders of the Palestinians said, fine, we're happy with colonization. Israel, on the other hand, fought colonization. They killed British soldiers. They blew up the King David Hotel. They were the major instrument against colonialism. But you talk to these idiots at Harvard and at Yale and at Princeton, places where I taught for years, and these ignoramuses know nothing. They know nothing about history. They know nothing about the Declaration of Independence, about the Revolutionary War, about the Constitution. Of course they want to abolish the Constitution because the Constitution protects property rights, and property rights are essential to a free market economy. And thank God for a free market economy. You know, Jews are no longer going to be picked for anything. They're not going to win Nobel Prizes. They're not going to get admitted to colleges. Harvard is down to 8% Jews. It was 23% when I was there. They're going to have to make it on their own, the way they had to in Tsarist Russia. And how did they make it on their own? In Tsarist Russia, they became the best violinists. They became the best chess players. They helped invent computer technology. And that's thanks to the free market economy, where you don't have to ask anybody's permission to go in your basement and invent the internet or invent Facebook. Or how many of the people who have done these things have been Jews who were discriminated against? And so as long as the free market economy prevails, Jews will be okay. But as soon as socialism comes, one of the first victims of socialism, whether it's National Socialism of the Nazis or Communist Socialism of Stalin, the first victims have always been the Jews. But they've never been the last victims. As Elie Wiesel reminds us, they come for the Jews first, but they're coming for you soon. And it's coming to a theater near you. So if you allow socialism to prevail in your state, in your city, they're coming after you.
15: What is it about people who vote for their own tyranny? And it's not the first time. I mean, you know, other people have written books about this who've experienced it. People, they vote for their own tyranny. What kind of mindset is that?
16: 7,000 Jews voted for Adolf Hitler in the 1932 election. People say Jews are smart. You know how many Jews on the Upper West Side and in Park Slope in Brooklyn voted for Mamdani? Those are the stupidest people imaginable. I mean, yep. Of the 7,000 Jews who voted for Hitler, probably 6,000 ended up in the gas chambers. Now, I'm not suggesting it's going to happen to the Upper West Side Jews who voted for Mamdani or the people from Park Slope, but they're going to have their lives destroyed. They're going to have their children's opportunities curtailed. You know, we live in a great country. Don't tamper, don't tinker with success. We are a great success. We invent more things. We develop more things. The free market economy, the countries in the world that support a free market economy, whether it's Israel or the United States, are the successes. The failures are the Cubas and the Venezuelas and, you know, you name it.
15: Now, this Mamdani, Alan Dershowitz, he's got a judicial selection process. And on this committee, there's not one single Jew.
16: Judenrein, because you know why? Because there are no good Jewish lawyers in New York. There are just no good Jewish lawyers in New York. You can't find one anywhere. But you know, the idea that you would pick a committee like that of 18, and there'd be no blacks, they'd be held to pay. No gays, they'd be held to pay. No women, but no Jews. That's okay, because we are a privileged part of white supremacy, and we don't belong on any judicial selection committee. You know what kind of judges are going to come out of that selection committee? They're not going to be judges. They're going to be people who implement the socialist policies in violation of the Constitution. And so we really have a problem here, and it's not a problem just for Jews. It's a problem for anybody who loves America. And that's why, even though I'm 88 years old, I'm fighting this as hard as I can for the rest of my life. It's my first priority. And we have to make sure that people like Mamdani can be elected, all right, in the city of New York, but I hope they can't be elected in statewide elections. I hope they can't be elected ever in national elections. That would be the end of America. So we have to keep fighting back. And thank God for you. You know, you have been the voice, the strongest voice on television, radio, the media, for sensible approaches to this. And please, please keep advocating and keep speaking. And I'm always on your side.
15: Well, you're very, very kind. And let me ask you a question. Are you hopeful or you're just not sure?
16: You know, in Israel, they say a pessimist is somebody who says, oy vey, things are so bad they can't get worse. An optimist says, yes, they can. So, you know, I have some optimism and some pessimism. Things could get worse. There's no doubt, because remember, the worst people are now in college, and they're in good colleges, and they, 15 years from now, will be running for Congress, and then 20 years from now, will be running for the presidency. So they could get worse. But I have to tell you, when I see some other young people standing up for this and against it, we're going to bring 100,000 people out on the streets of New York to welcome Benjamin Netanyahu when he comes to New York and send a message. New Yorkers do not approve of Mamdani's anti-Israel policies. We are the 100,000 people in New York who represent the Italian Americans, the Greek Americans, the Irish Americans who support Israel. And we're going to stand up and we're going to speak out and we're going to try to get 100,000 people to greet Netanyahu when he comes to New York in September for the United Nations.
15: And this targeting of Netanyahu isn't it really an attention to a target the state of Israel and Jews generally? They just use him as an excuse.
16: Oh, there's no question. It's just an excuse. And if Netanyahu loses the next election, it'll be just as bad, no matter who the prime minister is, because the prime minister of Israel represents Zionism. And Zionism is a great national liberation movement, one of the most successful national liberation movements in history. And I'm proud to be a Zionist. I wear a shirt that says Proud Zionist. And, you know, recently, last year, I wore a shirt like that to the farmer's market in Martha's Vineyard. And a guy who was selling pierogi refused to sell it to me. So we threatened a lawsuit. Now he got thrown out of the farmer's market. We had a Jewish cultural event yesterday on Martha's Vineyard. 800 people showed up to support Jewish culture, Jewish food, Jewish music. We needed 25 armed guards to protect us on Martha's Vineyard. And there were protests standing outside protesting a Jewish cultural event. It wasn't even Israel. It wasn't Zionism. It was gefilte fish. And that's what they're protesting.
15: And you're not bothering anybody. You're having your event. And people are protesting you. It's so sick. It's gotten so bad. And what are we going to do about these colleges and universities? I know this sounds like a dumb question, but they've got the faculty is so locked down. It's so incestuous. There's got to be more competition in this process, don't you think?
16: They're ready. It's starting. If you want to send your kid to Harvard, okay, that's okay. If your kid is a thick skin and can fight back. Vanderbilt's is just as good, and Emory is just as good. And we have to start defunding some of these colleges. We have to stop contributing to these colleges. I've been urging people to stop giving money to Harvard. Stop giving money to Yale. I went to Yale. I taught at Harvard for 50 years. They are breeding grounds for this kind of bigotry and anti-Semitism, and that has to stop, and we have to use pressure. And I'm thankful that President Trump has at least begun a dialogue with some of these colleges and universities, and they're changing some of their policies. I think they have to change more of their policies. They have to abolish every single department that is a specialized department, you know, Arab Studies Department, Southeast Women's Studies, Gay Studies. They don't belong in universities. Universities, mathematics, philosophy, sociology, psychology, but these specialized departments have become centers of bigotry. On October 8th, the day after the massacres of October 7th, many of these departments issued statements from the department blaming Israel for October 7th. Is that what a university should be doing? Mm-hmm. If your kid goes to any university that does that, protest and stop sending contributions. We have to fight back at every level, including at the level of universities and Smithsonian Institute. Smithsonian Institute is supposed to be an objective place. Now look what it's become. It's become a propaganda mill for the hard left. And I'm glad that President Trump is doing something about it. And we need freedom of speech, but these are government institutions. NPR, National Public Radio, should not be funded by the government. It's biased, it's bigoted, it's left, it shouldn't be funded. Not one penny should go to NPR. If you want to have radio or television that just plays Mozart, okay, you can fund that. But once you start giving opinions, you know what's going to happen. They're going to become advocates of hard left, woke ideology, and that shouldn't be funded by our government.
15: 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So,
16: but I love being on your TV, even when I'm not promoting a book, just to talk about what we're talking about. That's important to have your TV audience see people like me as well. So I don't have to talk about the book. I can just talk about, you know, what we're talking about today. So let's continue our dialogue. OK.
15: All right, brother. You be safe out there. OK, Alan, take care of yourself.
16: You too, because we both have targets on our back. So be safe.
15: I know.
16: Thank you.
15: So I hear. All right. Take care of yourself. So I've been told, Mr. Producer. What would you do without me, Rich? You'd have to find another host, right? All right. I'm not trying to upset you. Okay. My wife, if she's listening, she'll kill me. In a world that's increasingly turning against Israel, I'm proud to stand with Pastors John and Matt Hagee in Hagee Ministries. You just heard Alan Dershowitz. Nobody's more articulate. 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
28: The force, it's got a lot of power, and it makes me feel like it makes me feel like that.
15: You know, gold entered 2026 after a historic year, 53 new all-time highs, record annual demand, an average price up 44% year over year. Then it pushed past $5,500 in January. That's an ounce. It's hovering around $5,000 an ounce now as it edges up and takes a little step back, edges up. But all the conditions are in place, all of them, to make diversification very, very important to you. And by diversification, I mean with gold, silver, precious metals. Because when the dollar's hurting, when the debt is out of control, and the debt is out of control, when you have programs like Social Security in 6 years, where the trustees tell us they're going to go broke, when you have Obamacare sucking up all the air when it comes to insurance costs and medical costs, These are big things, and these are big, big problems that affect our finances and that are going to affect the value of the dollar. And you can also see it in the way countries act. Their central banks, like China, they're hoarding gold. Now, why would they be doing that? Why aren't they investing in currency, including our currency? Because they don't trust it. And when you look at silver, silver has an industrial use, too. Silver is used in solar. It's used in electric vehicles, regular vehicles. It's used in electronics and so forth and so on. So you have that added pressure, including people who want to invest in silver. But there's only so much production each year of these precious metals. That's why they're so valuable. And keep something in mind. Gold has outlasted every single nation state in human history. But it's always been valuable in every single nation state in human history. And that's the point. So you can make decisions about whether you want bullion, whether or not you want coins, that sort of thing. I do coins because I want the option of actually using it as currency. Should you know what hit the fan. 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Okay, Mr. Producer. And so we will bring Alan Dershowitz in the near future on Life, Liberty, and Levin. And I know we only have 1 minute, and I want to see if I can sneak in one more person here. I don't know that I can. Hold on now. Let's look. Hold on. Come on. Come on up. Let's give it a try very quickly. Let's go to Spiridon, a good man, Bronx, New York. Very quickly, my brother. Go right ahead.
0: All right, it's three sentences. All right, so the president is trying to replicate what he did in Venezuela. The idea was that you take out the top leadership and the underlings do what you tell them to, but Iran is not Venezuela. It's not going to work. They're much more fanatical, and you have to completely replace it with the free Iranian people.
15: That's it. Spiridon, you're great. I wish I'd seen you earlier. I would have gotten to you earlier. Call again this week, later in the week. We salute our armed forces, police officers, firefighters, emergency personnel, ICE. Thank you, ICE. 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God bless each and every one of you. I'm blessed for you to be there. I'll see you tomorrow.
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22: 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Right all along.
4: New strikes, this time in Iraq. I'm Lisa Lacera, Fox News. U.S. Central Command says the strikes targeted Iran-aligned groups directed to attack U.S. forces and Saudi energy infrastructure. This coming after the U.S. military says it halted an Iranian missile attack on forces in the Middle East. Even as President Trump warned Iran to not break any more deals with the U.S.
5: Now is the time, President Trump says, for Iran to make a deal over ending its nuclear program.
6: If they don't make a deal, then I go back and I finish the job. But that's going to take them forever to rebuild. Already, it'll take them many years to ever rebuild.
5: The president has threatened strikes on bridges and power plants, something he said on Fox and Friends he doesn't want to do.
6: They break the deal. We cannot have them break deals anymore. Right.
5: President Trump re-implemented a naval blockade following the collapse of a ceasefire agreement earlier this month.
4: Fox's Jared Halpern at the White House. Funeral services this afternoon for South Carolina Republican Senator Lindsey Graham. President Trump with a list of some of the senator's accomplishments.
7: He secured record funding for our military as a budget committee chairman. He delivered the largest investment in border security in history in last year. He shepherded the passage of the largest tax cuts in American history.
4: The president acknowledged the two did not start out as friends, recounting their battles when they both ran for president in 2016, but said they put their differences aside and became close friends. The Senate moving forward with legislation backed by the late Senator Graham to sanction Russia for its actions against Ukraine. Ukraine's President Zelensky was at the Capitol for the vote. He says it's not just about money, it's a signal to the rest of Europe.
8: The real problem is anti-ballistic systems and anti-ballistic missiles.
4: Zelensky said this week he had evidence Russia was aiding Iran in its battle with the U.S. America's listening to Fox News.
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16: He's here. He's here. 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
17: Welcome back, America. The question for you, Mr. and Mrs. America, what do you think we should be doing? People are quite dissatisfied when I see them, and I mean to a man and a woman, with foot on the gas pedal. We're pounding them 13 days, 15 days, 10 days. We're destroying them. And then we hit the brakes suddenly, a ceasefire. They're begging us to negotiate, begging us to negotiate. Now I'm reporting to you that, in fact, let me read it to you. It's from CENTCOM. About 1 hour ago, give me 1 second, I'll just pull it up and read it to you. Okay, so you don't think it's just me, although that would be good enough. Give me a second, I will read to you what CENTCOM just put out. All right, let me see if I can find it now, I think I can. Everybody count to 10. No, but I'm looking on my iPhone, it's very important. Well, anyway, CENTCOM, here we go. At 5:45 p.m. Eastern Time today, U.S. Central Command is putting this out. Islamic Revolutionary Guard Corps forces launched multiple ballistic missiles from Iran in an attempted surprise attack on U.S. forces based in the Middle East. All Iranian missiles were successfully intercepted. U.S. forces remained vigilant and in a high state of readiness. We remain vigilant and a high state of readiness. Meaning we're not going to do anything offensively. And so this is why I think so many of you are getting frustrated by this. And here's what I'm worried about. It's going to really hurt us in the midterm elections. Because to have this unresolved is not a good thing for a lot of reasons. All right. I want all the callers to stay on topic, not to get off on left field stuff and get too weird about this stuff. So stay on topic. Stay on topic. Let's go to Tony, Clifton, New Jersey, WABC. Go right ahead.
18: Hi, Mark. It's imperative, it's eminent that the radical levels of leadership be taken out. We are dealing with so many levels, and we have not really hit the target. That has to happen. And as you say, we have to prepare the Iranians to get ready, to get in place. This is a highly intelligent operation. It needs to be coordinated with Israel, with whatever intelligence we have. There's too much rhetoric going on in the press and being debated. It has to happen quickly, just as we did many other successful operations.
17: Let me ask you a question, because you hit on something interesting. I think we're talking way too much. That's the point I think you're at. Why do we keep talking about what we're doing, what we're going to do? Just do it.
18: Right.
17: Is that your point? Because I agree with you if it is.
18: Well, that's my point, because we're just talking and we're not hitting the target. You know, the hitting the target is always the point. You know, not talking
17: well,
18: about
17: well,
18: how...
17: Well, tell me how we could be bombing and bombing 13, 14 nights in a row, and that's just the latest round. And apparently, how is it that they're still standing? I don't quite understand. Do you?
18: No. And the other side is that we're sitting there still negotiating, which really says to me, is this like a joke? We're negotiating and we're being made fools of. I think, Mark, of every person whose lives were taken so far in this operation. And it just breaks my heart, because I know President Trump is saying we're not in a hurry. But you know what? We are, because there are people in Iran who are still getting attacked, beat up, killed. And this is really a humanitarian issue. This is incredibly, if this was another country, it wouldn't be tolerated. It's Israel, so we all have to be patient. You know, it's Israel's issue. It's the Middle East issue. You know, there's a different expectation. And there's no reason to be patient. One more life, if it's an Iranian citizen that gets killed and mutilated, we're hearing so many horror stories.
17: You go on the internet, it's just disgusting. All right, Tony, thank you. Great call as always. Let's go to Steve, Miami, Oklahoma, the great KZRG. How are you, Steve?
11: Fine, thank you, and I appreciate you taking my call, Mr. Levin.
17: Yes, sir.
11: I agree with everything everybody stole my thunder, but I do think one thing that we need to do is get the CIA and the Mossad together, and we need to train and arm the Persians.
17: Yeah.
11: Folks. Yes, and then support them with, like previous Steve said, the ground troop, Israel's what is it, the ID?
17: ID, yeah, but we can support them with air power easily because we own the skies. We can give them satellite information about where the enemy is. There's many ways we can do this, and we've done it in the past. That's the point. I don't know what's holding us up. I really don't. It boggles my mind.
11: Well, we need a, like you say, a general Grant or a general Patton. To take this over, and Trump is being, and I'm a Trump supporter, but I think he is being a real estate man instead of looking at it like, okay, this needs to be, we need to take care of business, and then let the Persian people go in and clean up that mess. The IRGC has to be completely destroyed, and you know, that's all that we got to do. That
17: I don't know how we expect them. We're going to have a great deal. Do you really believe that? Do you believe we're going to have a great deal with these people? Like they're going to honor it?
11: Oh, the only deal they're going to do is make suckers out of us. That's the
17: problem.
11: Worry
17: about that.
11: And also, I do agree that if they ever get their hands on a nuclear device, we're going to see. We're going to see death and destruction here that's going to actually, I believe, ruin President Trump.
17: Yeah, it'll destroy us. It'll destroy the people. All right, Steve, great call. Let's keep going. I knew this is the mindset of we the people, conservatives, MAGA. There's nothing like conservative talk radio, nothing to get the pulse of the people. TV can't do it. Podcasting can't do it. This is what does it. This is what does it. Let's go to Harrison, Gloversville, New York, the great WABC. Go right ahead, Harrison.
19: Yes.
0: my landlord, who comes from Syria, was over here today. Mm-hmm. And he is so frustrated because these people have killed members of his family. They drove him out of Syria. He was going to go to Israel because he said in Israel, at least everybody and every religion can live in peace. And he says it's the most like the United States in the whole Middle East. But he said that it's so much bombing and everything, terrorism, and my young kid, you know, I couldn't. So I came all the way to the United States, and he just wishes Israel would conquer Lebanon and Syria, and he wishes.
17: Well, they're not allowed to. And this is what upsets a lot of other people. When the president says, if it wasn't for us, wasn't for him, Israel would be destroyed. I don't think so. I think if we weren't sidelining Israel, they would have destroyed the Iranian regime. And people forget the reports, and I don't know this firsthand, about the Israelis having nuclear weapons. I don't think the Israelis would wait for the Iranian regime to blow them off the face of the earth before they blew the Iranian regime off the face of the earth. So I'm not buying any of that either.
0: He wants us to go in there or somehow with Israel and finish the IRGC and all of these mullahs off so that it's done with. He says as long as they draw breath, they will never stop.
17: And your friend, your Syrian landlord is 100% correct. They are not going to be contained. It's not going to happen because we don't have the will to do it over time, and they have no reason to be contained because that's not their belief system. Thank you, Harrison. Take care of yourself. God bless you. God bless you, sir. Let's go to Mark, Shawnee, Kansas, on the Mark Levin app. Mark, how are you, sir?
19: Mark, what an honor. Thank you for your service to this great country. You're a fearless patriot, and I'm in awe that I can even speak to you. This is an insult to the art of this deal, Mark Levin, but Trump is known for that. It makes me sad to think that he throws this up there and they're insulting him. I've talked to dual citizen Iranians. They love Trump. We need to arm the people. We need to strategically do that. We need to work with Israel to continue to take out their leadership, including the supreme leader's son who's in hiding. We need to continue to eliminate these people. We will never be safe as long as these people are in charge. We have to finish the job. I'm a patriot. I love Donald Trump and what he's doing for this country, and we have to finish this job. When he took this task on, he needed to decide. We will finish this job.
17: All right. I think a lot of people agree with you, and I think a lot of MAGA conservatives agree with you, as a matter of fact. Stephen, Bradenton, Florida, the great Sirius XM satellite. How are you?
20: Oh, great. Thank you. It's such an honor to speak with you.
17: Thank you.
20: Here's my question. It's a legitimate question. Mm-hmm. I was 18 when the Ayatollahs came into power. I think it's safe to assume that...
17: We're about the same age, I guess.
20: The people that, what's that?
17: We're about the same age, I think.
20: I think we are, yeah.
17: So you're about 68, give or take?
20: 65.
17: Yeah, close.
20: I'll be 60. Yep. Yeah. So anyway, the people that are running the country are probably 40 and above, right? That's a safe assumption. These are people that were raised in radical Islamic education. So my question is, and I can't find the data. I'm sure somebody has it or think they have it. What makes us think that there's such a huge amount of that population that really wants to overthrow the government? I'm really concerned about that. And also, that might be an answer why all these questions of these operations and when they're taking so long. And
17: well, I'm going to give you the answer. Because they've risen up three times by the hundreds of thousands, and they've been slaughtered three times. Because keep something else in mind. A lot of these young people have been raised by individuals in Iran who've never bought into this ideology. See, the way this revolution took place was the original Khomeini, who had been sent to France by the Shah, he made alliances with the left, with the Marxists, with good government types who wanted to overthrow the Shah. And the Shah really what he did was he was modernizing Iran. That is, he was allowing Jews and Christians to practice their faith. He was allowing women to vote and to hold public office and judgeships and not being forced to wear headscarves and so forth and so on. So he was liberalizing, modernizing the society. And Khomeini and the other Ayatollahs and imams were furious about this. They made alliances with these other objectors and resistance groups. And then they overthrow him with the help of Carter, I might add. And so Khomeini wipes all of them out. Wipes out the leftists, wipes out the good government types, wipes out the Marxists. And in fact, in 1980-81, they had about 20, 30,000 political prisoners. He had them all mass executed. And so you have families that have never bought into this. You have families that still resist it. Now, they can't do it every day publicly and so forth and so on. And one to the next, many of them are not Muslims and have never been Muslims. And so one generation to the next, they teach them this resistance and so forth. So the Iranian population is uniquely hostile to the government that's in place and has been hostile to the governments in place, which is why they have such a strong and focused and financed and armed internal police force, the Iranian Republican Guard Corps.
20: Which is exactly where we're going if we go for Marxism. I get it.
17: My contention has been from day one, why aren't we arming these people?
20: Well,
17: I mean, again, Reagan did it. Our CIA used to be able to do this. They keep coming into the streets. They have no weapons. Imagine if they had weapons. Imagine how many more would come into the streets and so forth and so on. I mean, I look at the Israelis in 47 and 48. They were defending themselves, too, and arms were coming in from other countries and people in other countries so they could actually defend themselves and fight for themselves. Same thing all over the, on several continents in the Reagan administration. Again, what is our objective here? If our objective is to get a peace deal, then we will get a peace deal that will not last. Because the enemy is not going to uphold it under any circumstances. They're not upholding it now. They just fired missiles at our base in Jordan. An hour and a half ago. All right, my friend. Thank you for your call. Excellent calls. We'll be right back.
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23: In Southwest Florida, weather turns fast. A sunny afternoon can quickly become dangerous lightning, flooding rain, or a tropical system worth watching. Southwest Florida turns to Wink News. With Wink Doppler 3X and the Wink meteorologists, Wink tracks storms closer to home. Before the storm reaches your street, turn to Wink. Wink News.
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1: 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But listen anyway. They know they're probably wrong. Mark Levin is on the radio.

0: Let's keep going. We've got a pile up here with our phone lines, and that's, I think that's important so people can hear you and get the gist of what the people are thinking out there. Because, again, conservative talk radio is like no other format on the face of the earth. Podcasting, cable TV, all the rest, all very important. But the pulse of the people, the actual pulse of the people is right here, right now, with you calling in. Fred, Kansas City, Kansas, the great KCMO, go.
1: Especially with the information you just released about an hour ago.
0: Yeah.
1: The missiles attack.
0: Yes,
1: it's time to quit playing games. We know that they have an industry set up just for terrorism in missiles, suicide drones, all of that. We know that it was a fake and a fraud and a lie from day one that they wanted nuclear energy. We know what they've done to all their people. It's time to release the Kraken and get the job finished.
0: Mm-hmm. I think so, too. I mean, people talk about the price of fuel. Well, if you want a stable price of fuel, you have to finish off this enemy. If you want to win the midterm elections, better do it now than later. Because the Iranians, I hate to tell people, the Iranian regime is not going to abide by our election schedule. They're not going to abide by the price of gasoline you see on those big signs when you pull into a gas station. They're using those things against us. They're using those things against us. So the goal is to finish this regime off and to do the things I feel we should have done a few months ago. But, you know, this thing is going to keep lingering otherwise, or we're going to have a peace on our time moment when we're waving around some kind of document like the last MOU, which does not accomplish what we want it to accomplish and what we need it to accomplish. That's my view. I mean, if anything, I'm very rational. I'm very rational. I think things through. If there's other options or other ways to deal with this, great. But I don't see it. I just don't see it. All right, the rest of you, hold on. We'll get to each and every one of you. 877, I shouldn't give out the number, already packed. 877-381-3811. But you're going to be hearing a lot of busy signals for a while. We'll be right back.

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0: same classes as our children and live seemingly normal human existences, with one exception. 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
2: Fox News, I'm Tom Graham. The U.S. military says American and Saudi forces struck sites used by Iranian-backed militias in Iraq. The airstrikes follow Tehran launching multiple ballistic missiles at American forces in the Middle East, shattering a brief pause in fighting. President Trump's pick for intel chief is confirmed.
3: In a 51-47 vote, the Senate confirming Jay Clayton to become the next Director of National Intelligence. Clayton is a U.S. attorney in Manhattan and was the Securities and Exchange Commission chair during President Trump's first term.
2: Fox's Kristen Goodwin, late Senator Lindsey Graham, honored today.
4: Lindsey, we love you. God bless you. We will always be with you, and you were very, very special.
2: President Trump speaking at the National Cathedral in Washington. Graham will be laid to rest tomorrow in his home state of South Carolina. 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
1: All right, let's go to Jerry. El Paso, Texas, the great KTSM. Go.
3: Thank you, Mr. Levin, for taking my call. We need to get on a war footing in the United States also. We cannot afford to be out without missiles, guns, gasoline, or beans, bullets, and fuel.
1: Mm-hmm.
3: Okay.
1: Pretty shocking when these reports come out. And I didn't create them. Somebody's leaking them, that we're short on these Patriot missiles and other types of missiles. And the president came out and said that's not the case. But somebody's leaking it. Somebody knows something, I suppose. But something is not right. And you're 100% right. We can't be caught short on this.
3: Right. And fuel especially. Our strategic oil reserves are down to, what, 20% now?
1: Yeah. What's that all about?
3: Why is that not fixed?
1: I just don't know. But I believe they are focused on that and trying to deal with it. You know, Biden destroyed so much, including the Strategic Oil Reserve. But the fact of the matter is all these things do need to be addressed, unfortunately, all at once. But we should not be short missiles. And the President of the United States is trying to increase the defense budget. He's trying to build up our industrial capacity, our assembly line capacity. The Democrats are trying to block them, of course. So there is that. But maybe we're not using right methods, military methods and so forth. Maybe he needs other generals. Maybe. I don't know. To give advice and so forth. I'm not as big on Kane as others seem to be. I understand this guy Cooper is actually the more aggressive of the two, the head of CENTCOM. You know, right there in the Middle East. But, look, I don't know. But maybe we just need another set of eyes and another brain to look at this stuff from a military perspective. All right, Jerry, thanks very much. I could be dead wrong about that, but I don't think it ever hurts. Let's go to Pete, Ashburn, Virginia, the great WMAL. Pete, go right ahead.
4: Hey, how's it going, Mark? Thank you for having me on your show. I have been living in the U.S. for 22 years. The IRGC that it is currently in Iran, I am born and lived 17 years of my life in Iran. Mm-hmm. They are a terrorist group. They need to be removed. They were put in place by support of the Democratic Party of the U.S., and Democratic Party helped them to overthrow Shah of Iran and take mm-hmm. over the country. And if we look at the past 47 years, it clearly shows us that Democratic Party has a hand with them. They have shaken a hand. They support them. They've released funds to them. As long as we have this Democratic Party with this type of behavior and power, and we will never be able to fix the problem.
1: I just want to sum for the whole country. Don't hang up. Carter basically waved in Khomeini, is what the caller is saying. Obama paved the way for them to have a nuclear weapon. And Biden funded by failing to enforce various restrictions and sanctions and so forth, and affirmatively helped fund the regime to fund their nuclear weapon program. Those are your points, correct?
4: That is absolutely my points. Those are just a few. If we look at even like throughout the Democratic congressmen and congresswomen and what they have done as far as the support that they've done to Iranian regime. Well, I don't even call them Iranian regime. We should call them Islamic Republic. That's it. Mm-hmm. They're not Iranian. They're made out of Iraqi, Lebanese, Palestinians, Syrians, and they're mm-hmm. all extremists. So in order for us to be able to fix this issue, we need to fix the issue that we have in our homeland. And that is, we have a party that supports terrorist group all around the world. Mm-hmm. They support Hamas. They support Hezbollah. They support IRGC. And they're doing it in a bright daylight. They're doing mm-hmm. it on a daily basis now. They're not even ashamed of it. We need to confront them. They need to come and answer for that. And once we fix that, then the steps that President Trump is taking, and I am very happy and I'm a great supporter of this president, he has shown what U.S. presidency should look like.
1: All right, my friend. Good call. Appreciate it. You can see, ladies and gentlemen, the theme is the same. In one form or another, one way or another, callers are saying, look, we've got to take it to them. We've got to defeat them. Some of my ideas you've embraced, that is to arm the Iranian people, arm the Kurds, train them, move on them, let the Israelis and Mossad work with us and the CIA. But this hit the gas pedal and then hit the brake, hit the gas pedal, hit the brake. People are getting very concerned about this, very concerned about this. The people in the administration are listening. This is your base. We have the biggest audience of constitutional conservatives in MAGA that I can think of, that I can think of. All right, let's continue. Let's go to Rob, Las Vegas, Nevada, the great KXNT. I'm trying to hit every corner of the country. Go right ahead.
5: Thanks, Mark. You know, I joined the Army in 2005 in the middle of the Iraq War. And I will tell you this. The generals we have do not know how to fight a war and win. They have this mindset that we need to win hearts and minds instead of real estate. President Trump's a real estate guy. War is about controlling real estate. That's the fact. We didn't worry about the hearts and minds of Nazi Germany, of the Japanese. We went out there and defeated them, and we forced mm-hmm. them to surrender. That's the solution here, is to go in like General Paul and Kala did in the first Gulf War and defeat them. And once we defeat them, we don't have to worry about Tucker Carlson and the rest. They're going to fall in line. When we win a war, everyone's going to be happy. If we keep dragging it out, it's going to continue to create this morass and create resistance to this conflict.
1: All right, my friend, appreciate your call and your service. You know, it's funny, we talk about forever wars, and yet the people who oppose forever wars, or have been saying they oppose forever wars, they're creating, if not a forever war, a longer war than I think one was necessary. That's just my opinion. Just my opinion. Let's keep going. We'll take a little break. Let's go to Mark, Garden City, New York. The great WABC. Go right ahead.
6: How are you, Mark?
1: I'm all right, thank you. How are you?
6: You know, I listened to you when you first started on Sunday afternoons. I remember hearing your first shows. I had no idea who you were.
1: Wow.
6: But isn't that something?
1: That's amazing. Thank you.
6: Yes. You're welcome. You know, I wanted to call and say, you know, I voted for President Trump all three times. I'm a Reagan Republican. But, you know, I'm a little bit appalled at this whole situation because who would think that you could make a deal with this Iranian regime? And why would we think that they wouldn't break it, which they've done numerous times? And as you always say, after President Trump is gone, even if we have some of these Republicans who are rumored to be candidates, I could name some of them that I would never stand up and do anything about
1: this.
6: And if it's a Democrat, they'll tear up the deal and probably finance a nuclear weapon.
1: Mm-hmm.
6: And, you know, Mark, in the 1940s, if we had made a so-called deal with the Germans after they did a couple of their after they invaded a couple of countries, and we did a deal with them so that they wouldn't attack England or anyone else, we know how that would have turned out. Why do we want to preserve?
1: Well, we know how it did turn out with Neville Chamberlain, right?
6: Yeah, exactly. And why would we want to preserve a regime like this? Why would we want to continue?
1: I have no idea. I have no idea. And you got a lot of generals and a lot of advisors throwing up one excuse after another. The one I heard last time for the ceasefire was we'll create this worldwide depression because the Arabs, their oil fields will be blown up and so forth. Now we're hearing we run out of missiles, and now we're hearing, no, we haven't run out of missiles. It's, you know, we don't want to take out their oil facilities. I mean, the Ukrainians are taking out the Russian oil facilities right now to great effect, because obviously they want to win. Their backs are against the wall. Well, either you want victory or you don't. That's the bottom line. If we want a Pyrrhic victory, that which appears to be a victory but isn't actually a victory, I guess we can get that too, but I'm not into that. Thank you for your call, my friend. Great call. We'll be right back.
7: 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THC.
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0: I think, our policymakers make in Washington, D.C., is they believe that cable TV and podcasting is where all the action is. Now, there's a lot of action on there, don't get me wrong, especially on Fox. But they're wrong. They overlook conservative talk radio. We have 14.5 million listeners during the course of the week. People come and people go, overlap. It could actually be much larger. There's nothing like it on podcasting, and there's nothing like it on TV. And the other effect is the direct communication that you and I have. We're like a family here. We go through these events together. It's not a quick hit, 5 minutes, 10 minutes, not even an hour. It's 3 hours on this program. And this program is run online. It's a simulcast podcast. Clips are put out. The reach is enormous. When I was in Judea and Samaria about a month ago, which is the other side of the world, which is sparsely populated, I told you the story of a guy who came to see me. Lenny Goldberg. Lenny Goldberg, I believe he was from the Bronx or Brooklyn in the 1990s. But he went to Israel, became a citizen of Israel, gave up his citizenship, I think, in the United States. And there I am with my wife and my mother-in-law on a tour going through this area. And here's Lenny Goldberg who comes up to me, Mr. Producer, and he says, I listen to your show every single night. We are heard in every corner of this country. We are heard in Canada. We are heard in Mexico. We are heard in Europe. We are heard in the Middle East. We are heard everywhere. But most importantly, for our purposes here, we're heard in every corner of the United States. And it's free. It's not like a podcast, oh, I got to do this and go to this and then play this on YouTube and stand on my head and, you know, take my finger out of my ear. No, you just turn it on and there we are. But again, we're on all the platforms. We're on your computers and your iPhones and your laptops and your iPads. We're on your everywhere. And the reach is enormous. And policymakers, to their own detriment, especially conservatives, especially MAGA, are missing out on the biggest communication avenue there is. Because we, you and I, have the pulse of the people here more than anywhere else because of the interaction. And I'm telling as many policymakers who will listen, that at least when it comes to conservatives and MAGA, Trump supporters, old Reaganites and Tea Party, we want this regime defeated, which is rational and logical. That's where we come down. That's where these people listening to this program, policymakers, Mr. and Mrs. America out here, that's where they come down. Now, you don't have to overpay for big wireless, you know, with T-Mobile, AT&T, and Verizon. In my opinion, they're ripping you off badly. 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And you're going to wonder, why didn't I do this before? All right, let's move quickly. Let's go to Jonathan, Hoyt, Kansas, the great KMAJ. Quickly, my friend, go right ahead.
1: Yeah, Trump is doing exactly what Lyndon Baines Johnson did during the Vietnam War. He's dictating how that the generals is to fight. He needs to turn Secretary of War Pete Hegseth loose and tell him to annihilate everything in there, infrastructure, the bridges, power plants, Karg Island, and especially target the leadership of the IRGC.
0: Mm-hmm. All right, let the generals go and do whatever they have to do. Just point them in the right direction that you won victory. All right, Jonathan, thank you for your call. Ladies and gentlemen, our third hour, the Power Hour, is coming up. We're going to keep our foot on the gas pedal. We'll be right back.

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5: Striking targets in Iraq. I'm Lisa Lacera, Fox News. The U.S. military says U.S. and Saudi forces struck sites used by Iran-backed militias in Iraq, used to carry out attacks on American and Saudi interests in the Middle East. This coming after the U.S. intercepted a new round of strikes on U.S. forces in the Middle East, breaking the pause in fighting.
6: Officials say several ballistic missiles were intercepted. U.S. and Saudi Arabian forces responding with precision strikes on Iran-backed groups in Iraq accused of targeting U.S. troops and Saudi energy sites.
5: Fox's Kevin Cork. Meanwhile, the Houthis claim to have fired missiles at a Saudi oil tanker, forcing it to turn back. The Senate has moved forward with legislation that would put major sanctions on Iran and Russia for its war with Ukraine. Ukraine's President Zelensky tells Fox's Sean Hannity he's willing to try diplomacy with Russian President Vladimir Putin.
7: Minimum to negotiate ceasefire for some period of time and give possibility for diplomats to negotiate, but Putin doesn't want.
5: And he says he had a good meeting with President Trump where they discussed Patriot missiles for Ukraine.
7: He accepted that he will give us licenses.
5: Zelensky came to Washington to attend the funeral of South Carolina Senator Lindsey Graham. The service for Senator Graham held this afternoon at the National Cathedral in Washington, where President Trump remembered Graham's long tenure in the Senate.
8: No bill became law in the most exceptional republic in human history without Lindsey Graham having a say in it.
5: The president called Senator Graham a force of nature and said he would miss him greatly. Japan's prime minister says 13 people have been found dead, many others injured or still missing after a powerful earthquake struck part of the southwest of the country. Japan's Fire and Disaster Management Agency says more than 200,000 people have been advised to evacuate. America's listening to Fox News.
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4: 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Right all along.
16: He's here. He's here. Now, broadcast from the underground command post. 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
17: Hello, America. Mark Levin here, number 877-381-3811. We're going to have our friend Alan Dershowitz on the program in about 15 minutes. Well, I'm a little conflicted here, Mr. Producer. I'm a little conflicted. We have a full board. People want to get in on this. We've done it for an hour and a half. Maybe I should do it this segment before we get to Dershowitz, what you think? People really are revved up about this, and they want us to defeat the Iranians. And I guess it's important for all the policymakers to hear the people of the United States right here. The hardcore. The hardcore. So that's what I'm going to do. Len, Mineral Wells, Texas, the great Sirius XM satellite. Len, you're on. Go right ahead, please.
18: Thank you, sir. I know that you're a history guy and you love George S. Patton Jr. We need a leader like George S. Patton to take heavy mechanized, I think it's going to take ground troops, But we need to go in there with Georgie Patton and kick some buttocks.
17: Mm-hmm. But we don't even need to do that. We can do that with our allies. We can do it with the citizenry there. There's a new way to do it, but I don't even feel like we want to do that. And I think it's problematic. And I don't know why we're leaving their oil infrastructure alone. You see what the Ukrainians are doing to the Russians to great effect. I mean, you can't keep taking things off the table if you want victory. That's the way it is. And I love the language that we see in the media now leaking out of these various locations. Something like, well, they want to expand the war. We want victory. We don't want to expand the war. It's just we want victory.
18: Can I recite 10 seconds of George Patton's speech in the movie
17: yes,
18: Patton
17: sir.
18: For you? I think you... Be seated. Now I want you to remember that no bastard ever won a war by dying for his country.
17: Yeah, that's right.
18: He won it by making the other poor dumb bastard die for his country. Thank you, Mark. Thank you.
17: That's
18: sir.
17: Very good, Len. Very good. We used to play that, didn't we, Rich? But Len's got it down. He's got it down, Pat. Very, very good. Let's go to Brent, Madison, Wisconsin, on the Mark Levin app. Brent, go right ahead, please.
19: Hey, Mark. Nice to speak with you once again.
17: Thank you.
19: My thing here is, when did we stop caring about actually winning? And I say that having fought in Afghanistan, Iraq, trained troops in Northern Africa.
17: Wow.
19: The citizenry here right now, as I see it today, doesn't care about winning. They care about being politically correct. Stop that crap. Let our military do what they are trained to do. Let them do what they are excited and willing to do and get victory for once. Stop winning skirmishes and start imposing our will on the enemy and breaking the resolve to do what they want. We need to start winning wars again, and that hasn't happened really since Vietnam.
17: Mm-hmm. All right, my friend. I think there's a lot of truth to what you say. A lot of truth to what you say. Let us go to Glenn, Sedona, Arizona, Sirius XM satellite. Go right ahead.
20: Hi, Mark. One of five
17: Hello.
20: Conservatives in Sedona. Hi, Mark.
17: Okay. That's too bad.
20: Yes. Yeah, really. But anyway, the only thing I can think, because I know I want to see us win that thing, wipe them out, just get it changed, is that Trump is taking a visual step back. If you remember when he debated Hillary years and years ago, that they said, well, what would you do? And he says, I'm not going to say. Why would I tip my hand? And
17: but
20: so
17: here's the problem, Glenn. We've been getting a visual step back now three or four times.
20: Sure.
17: What do we need to know that we don't know?
20: Well, I don't know. He's getting them to expose their hand more every time.
17: There's nothing left for them to expose. He has said their Air Force is gone, their Navy is gone, much of their missile launchers and missiles are gone, but they're still there.
20: Yeah, much of it, but there's still some left, I guess.
17: Yeah, there's a lot apparently left. So, I mean, at some point, particularly when you're concerned about the politics of this and the clock's ticking, at some point you've got to do what it's required for victory. And what's required for victory is the overthrow of the regime. It's obviously not enough to take out much of their military. You have to overthrow the regime. And this regime believes that every battle it survives, it gets stronger and stronger and stronger, and that Allah wants it that way.
20: Yep. We need to beat them and beat them quickly, so we don't lose out at the midterms.
17: I don't disagree, but I don't see. I don't. But there's certain steps we need to be taking to do that, and I don't feel like we're doing it. All right, Glenn. Thank you, brother. I've been to Sedona. I guess that's been taken over by Democrats too. I feel like every corner has been taken over by Democrats. You know, crazy. Paul. In Grafton, Ohio, Sirius XM satellite. Go right ahead, please.
21: Hi, Mr. Levin. Thank you for taking the call. I appreciate the chance
17: Thank
21: to be
17: you.
21: On tonight.
17: Thank you.
21: Very, very. My wife and I are both conservative constitutional conservatives.
17: Wonderful.
21: And I hear what everybody else is saying, and I wanted to say, I've been wanting to tell you this for weeks and weeks now. My parents, you know, came here, my mom in 51, my dad was a 56er from Hungary.
17: Mm-hmm.
21: He was actually the same age and place as Sebastian Gorka's father as well. Not to bring up anything, any bad feelings or anything, or hopefully, but they had 7 days. The people had an uprising for 7 days, and it was basically ragtag people with just rifles, no cell phones, no nothing. And they asked and asked and asked. They wanted the U.S. to help them. They didn't want U.S. troops. They just wanted guns.
17: They wanted arms.
21: Give us the guns. They can't fight Russian tanks with broomsticks and pitchforks, and they would have fought. My dad was a prisoner for a short time there, but they would have fought. They didn't want the Russians coming in. You know, they hung people. They hung some of the Russians. They did, you know, what they could for the time they could. And if anybody wants to know what communism is, they should talk to these people from back then. But had the U.S., and I hear everybody saying, go in there and finish them off. But I agree with what you're saying, because the people in Iran, they know where these people are at. Mm-hmm. They know better than we do. They're local. And if you give them what you need to, I'm not talking tanks and planes and all that stuff. You give them the rifles they need, they'll finish it off themselves. No U.S. boots.
17: And the one president who broke that line, you know, Eisenhower wouldn't do it. You're talking about Eisenhower. One person who broke that line was Reagan. This was part of the Reagan doctrine. It was to arm freedom fighters, resistant fighters, opposition, and communist regimes. And that's what he did, to great success. And so we talk about the great Reagan foreign policy. So why will we not do this? Will somebody please explain this to me? Don't tell me the Kurds are stealing weapons. First of all, I need to really believe that, see that to believe it, but you can still arm the Iranians. You know, it's just, I'm thinking maybe it's the advice he's getting from generals, or maybe the intelligence services, or whomever else, that you're going to be extending the war and expanding the war and so forth and so on. You want to overthrow the regime, it's going to have to be overthrown from within. It's not going to be overthrown by 40,000 feet at 40,000 feet high. It's just not.
21: Correct. And these people will fight. You saw how they stood there and were killed.
17: And they were even doing it last night when three of them were hanged, or two. And they came out in large numbers, and the snipers were firing again, and they dispersed. But, I mean, this is going to be the great failing of our generation, I fear, that we haven't armed the Iranian people. I believe just like it was, you're talking about in the 1950s with the Hungarians, I think it's going to be the now for the Iranians, because I just think it is an obvious option that should be undertaken. Those people are a resource unto themselves and for us. We've got two of the greatest intelligence services on the face of the earth, the Mossad and the CIA, working together. I mean, it's very troubling to me. Thank you for your call. We'll be right back.
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0: I've been derelict in that, having my friend Alan Dershowitz on the program. I haven't had a lot of guests because we've been doing a lot here. But he's a standout, our friend Alan Dershowitz. And Alan, I wanted to get your take on this guy Mamdani generally, and now what he's doing, which is he's getting a list of people who have second homes in the city that are $1 million or more, and he's putting out the list, almost like targeting these people. He does a lot of targeting of people, doesn't he? Targeting of Jews, targeting of Italians. What do you make of all this?
1: Well, that's what socialists do. They prepare lists. The lists are then made available to the people who have to implement the next step, and we don't know what the next step is. I'm on that list, as are many other Jewish people who have homes in Miami and spend some time in New York. Many of them are Jewish, and obviously many of them are not as well. Look, Mamdani is a vicious, bigoted anti-Semite. No doubt about that. When you say that it's okay for every other country in the world to have Sharia law or religion, it's okay for Jordan to be a Muslim state, for Egypt to be a Muslim state, but Israel shouldn't exist as the nation state of the Jewish people, that's just international anti-Semitism. Now he's bringing that anti-Semitism from an international level to Israel, where he wants to attack and arrest, he can't, Benjamin Netanyahu, and now to people like me who have second homes, second apartments in New York, and he's putting out that list and not giving anybody a chance to challenge it in violation of due process. And I would hope the people of New York would get sensible and finally see that what they elected here was Cuba. Cuba, that this is a new Castro. And we saw what Castro did to Cuba, and Mamdani is going to do that to New York.
0: He's really a horrendous individual, isn't he? He's not particularly bright. His family came over here when he was young. His father is a Marxist professor. His mother is bankrolled by Qatar to put out these documentaries. And, of course, he has always been a radical kook.
1: And his wife is a radical anti-Semite.
0: Unbelievable.
1: Yeah. What a family. What a family.
0: But aren't you concerned that not enough Democrat leaders are standing up to him? You look at Hochul, you look at Schumer and Hakeem Jeffries and so forth.
1: There are none. I mean, there's a congressman from New Jersey. You know, there used to be some senators, but now it's very hard to find a Democrat who will stand up to Mamdani, which is the major reason after 65 years I left the Democratic Party. I have a book coming out next month called Why I Left the Democratic Party and So Should You.
0: I'm
1: trying to get President Trump to do a blurb for the book because I think he understands why people like me who have been Democrats for so long can't stand that party. It's the most dangerous party in modern American history. And Mamdani is the most dangerous mayor in modern American history. Look, I lived through McCarthyism. I lived through racism. I lived through many of the anti-Semitism when I first started out. I couldn't get a job in a Wall Street firm, even though I was first in my class and editor-in-chief of the Yale Law Journal, because of anti-Semitism. But it was nothing like this. Here we're talking about physical threats. We got a guy now running for the Senate in Michigan, and he says he would like to decapitate Senator Fetterman, who's not Jewish, but decapitate him and put his head on a pike. I mean, my God, if that's not calling for physical revolution, I don't know what does. And so we're seeing people abusing the First Amendment, abusing freedom of speech, demanding freedom of speech for themselves, but creating a situation where they're encouraging and inciting people to go out and commit violence. It would not surprise me if during this

0: protect us.
1: Mm-hmm.
0: And that's not true of Muslim churches. That's not true of Muslim mosques. That's not true. Thank God it's not true of most Christian churches. But today, synagogues, Jewish schools, yeshivas have to have armed guards. That's a tax being imposed on people because of their religious views.
1: You know, it's even worse than that. My Chabad rabbi is armed. And every week he goes out, he has to practice shooting with his pistol. He literally has to be armed. And the windows on the lower level of his home have been replaced with bulletproof windows. Do you believe that?
0: That's smart. No, but he's very smart to do that. Look, going back many years, I represented Meir Kahana, and his motto was every Jew at 22, and we laughed at it. Jews don't like guns. We're not going to be armed. Now I fully understand. And I've had friends urge me to either be armed, or I'm 88 years old, I'm not sure my aim is that good, or get somebody to protect me, hire a guard, because I've been targeted as well.
1: Mm-hmm. What do you make of the future of the Democrat Party? You got these Democratic socialists. You've got Bernie Sanders out there, who's disgusting. You've got this guy you're talking about in Michigan. They just nominated a guy in New Jersey who was the blind sheik's mouthpiece. Yeah. I mean, they're not hiding it anymore, are they?
0: Yeah. No. In fact, they ought to be principled and quit the Democratic Party and start the Democratic Socialist Party of America. Let's have a three-party system. Let there be centrist Democrats. I'm still not going to like them. I'll never vote for a Schumer or a Jeffries or anybody like that because they are testicularly challenged. Mm-hmm. They have no, I'll leave you the imagination. And so, but let at least be honest. Let's divide the Democratic Party into mainstream free market Democrats, capitalist Democrats, civil liberties Democrats, and then the socialist hyphen communists. We had that for a while. There was a communist party when I was growing up and socialist parties. They were not part of the Democratic Party. There was even a liberal party in New York. Let the Democrats regain their position as a center-left party. Okay, we could be opposed to them, but they're center-left. They don't believe in taking our money. They don't believe in competing. Do you know what's going on in New York now? These poor immigrants who started bodegas and are trying to scratch out a living, now they're threatened with government-controlled competition by free, basically, stores. And they're bringing a lawsuit now against Mamdani, and I'm going to help them.
1: All right, don't hang up, Alan Dershowitz. We're going to carry over the break. We want to hear more. We'll be right back with Alan Dershowitz.

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4: Fox News, I'm Ted Linder. Iran launched surprise attacks on U.S. forces in the Middle East today.
5: Officials say several ballistic missiles were intercepted. U.S. and Saudi Arabian forces responding with precision strikes on Iran-backed groups in Iraq accused of targeting U.S. troops and Saudi energy sites. Now, this all comes

0: Just hours after the president met with the leaders of Ukraine and Israel at the White House. The attacks shattering a brief pause in the fighting as mediators try to get both sides back to the negotiation table after weeks of escalation.
1: Fox's Kevin Cork. President Trump, several others honoring the late Senator Lindsey Graham.
2: He died doing the work he was born to do. He was truly a great politician, serving the country he loved to serve so deeply.
1: Graham died 2 weeks ago at the age of 71. He'll be laid to rest tomorrow in his home state of South Carolina. 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
10: We're here with the great Alan Dershowitz, dear friend of mine, Alan Dershowitz. You've got people who are claiming to be communists, not just socialists, and they're talking about dismantling the Constitution. And I listen to these people, and they sound like college flunkouts to me. What do they sound like to you?
11: Well, they're ignoramuses. They have no idea of anything regarding American history, Israeli history, just Israeli history for a second. They call Israel colonialist. Israel is the only anti-colonialist country in the Middle East, the only one. Jordan was founded by colonialists. The Palestinians were established by a guy named Husseini, the Grand Mufti of Jerusalem, who went to Berlin and spent the war years with Hitler, who had said, in heaven there is God, and on earth there is Hitler. And this is the man who was the head of the Palestinians, and Hitler wanted to colonize Palestine. And the leaders of the Palestinians said, fine, we're happy with colonization. Israel, on the other hand, fought colonization. They killed British soldiers. They blew up the King David Hotel. They were the major instrument against colonialism. But you talk to these idiots at Harvard and at Yale and at Princeton, places where I taught for years, and these ignoramuses know nothing. They know nothing about history. They know nothing about the Declaration of Independence, about the Revolutionary War, about the Constitution. Of course they want to abolish the Constitution, because the Constitution protects property rights, and property rights are essential to a free market economy. And thank God for a free market economy. You know, Jews are no longer going to be picked for anything. They're not going to win Nobel Prizes. They're not going to get admitted to colleges. Harvard is down to 8% Jews. It was 23% when I was there. They're going to have to make it on their own, the way they had to in Tsarist Russia. And how did they make it on their own? In Tsarist Russia, they became the best violinists. They became the best chess players. They helped invent computer technology. And that's thanks to the free market economy, where you don't have to ask anybody's permission to go in your basement and invent the internet or invent Facebook. Or how many of the people who have done these things have been Jews who were discriminated against? And so as long as the free market economy prevails, Jews will be okay. But as soon as socialism comes, one of the first victims of socialism, whether it's National Socialism of the Nazis or Communist Socialism of Stalin, the first victims have always been the Jews. But they've never been the last victims. As Elie Wiesel reminds us, they come for the Jews first, but they're coming for you soon. And it's coming to a theater near you. So if you allow socialism to prevail in your state, in your city, they're coming after you.
10: What is it about people who vote for their own tyranny? And it's not the first time. I mean, you know, other people have written books about this who've experienced it. People, they vote for their own tyranny. What kind of mindset is that?
11: 7,000 Jews voted for Adolf Hitler in the 1932 election. People say Jews are smart. You know how many Jews on the Upper West Side and in Park Slope in Brooklyn voted for Mamdani? Those are the stupidest people imaginable. I mean, yep. Of the 7,000 Jews who voted for Hitler, probably 6,000 ended up in the gas chambers. Now, I'm not suggesting it's going to happen to the Upper West Side Jews who voted for Mamdani or the people from Park Slope, but they're going to have their lives destroyed. They're going to have their children's opportunities curtailed. You know, we live in a great country. Don't tamper, don't tinker with success. We are a great success. We invent more things. We develop more things. The free market economy, the countries in the world that support a free market economy, whether it's Israel or the United States, are the successes. The failures are the Cubas and the Venezuelas and, you know, you name it.
10: Now, this Mamdani, Alan Dershowitz, he's got a judicial selection process. And on this committee, there's not one single Jew.
11: Judenrein, because you know why? Because there are no good Jewish lawyers in New York. There are just no good Jewish lawyers in New York. You can't find one anywhere. But, you know, the idea that you would pick a committee like that of 18 and there'd be no blacks, they'd be held to pay. No gays, they'd be held to pay. No women, but no Jews. That's okay, because we are a privileged part of white supremacy and we don't belong on any judicial selection committee. You know what kind of judges are going to come out of that selection committee? They're not going to be judges. They're going to be people who implement the socialist policies in violation of the Constitution. And so we really have a problem here, and it's not a problem just for Jews. It's a problem for anybody who loves America. And that's why, even though I'm 88 years old, I'm fighting this as hard as I can for the rest of my life. It's my first priority. And we have to make sure that people like Mamdani can be elected, all right, in the city of New York, but I hope they can't be elected in statewide elections. I hope they can't be elected ever in national elections. That would be the end of America. So we have to keep fighting back. And thank God for you. You know, you have been the voice, the strongest voice on television, radio, the media, for sensible approaches to this. And please, please keep advocating and keep speaking. And I'm always on your side.
10: Well, you're very, very kind. Let me ask you a question. Are you hopeful or you're just not sure?
11: You know, in Israel, they say a pessimist is somebody who says, oy vey, things are so bad they can't get worse. An optimist says, yes, they can. So, you know, I have some optimism and some pessimism. Things could get worse. There's no doubt, because remember, the worst people are now in college and they're in good colleges, and they 15 years from now will be running for Congress, and then 20 years from now will be running for the presidency. So they could get worse. But I have to tell you, when I see some other young people standing up for this and against it, we're going to bring 100,000 people out on the streets of New York to welcome Benjamin Netanyahu when he comes to New York and send a message. New Yorkers do not approve of Mamdani's anti-Israel policies. We are the 100,000 people in New York who represent the Italian Americans, the Greek Americans, the Irish Americans who support Israel. And we're going to stand up and we're going to speak out and we're going to try to get 100,000 people to greet Netanyahu when he comes to New York in September for the United Nations.
10: Mm-hmm. And this targeting of Netanyahu isn't it really an attention to a target the state of Israel and Jews generally? They just use him as an excuse.
11: Oh, there's no question. It's just an excuse. And if Netanyahu loses the next election, it'll be just as bad, no matter who the prime minister is, because the prime minister of Israel represents Zionism. And Zionism is a great national liberation movement, one of the most successful national liberation movements in history. And I'm proud to be a Zionist. I wear a shirt that says Proud Zionist. And, you know, recently, last year, I wore a shirt like that to the farmer's market in Martha's Vineyard. And a guy who was selling pierogi refused to sell it to me. So we threatened a lawsuit. Now he got thrown out of the farmer's market. We had a Jewish cultural event yesterday on Martha's Vineyard. 800 people showed up to support Jewish culture, Jewish food, Jewish music. We needed 25 armed guards to protect us on Martha's Vineyard. And there were protests standing outside, protesting a Jewish cultural event. It wasn't even Israel. It wasn't Zionism. It was gefilte fish. And that's what they're protesting.
10: And you're not bothering anybody. You're having your event, and people are protesting you. It's so sick. It's gotten so bad. And what are we going to do about these colleges and universities? I know this sounds like a dumb question, but they've got the faculty is so locked down. It's so incestuous. There's got to be more competition in this process, don't you think?
11: It's starting. If you want to send your kid to Harvard, okay, that's okay if your kid is a thick skin and can fight back. But Vanderbilt's is just as good, and Emory is just as good. And we have to start defunding some of these colleges. We have to stop contributing to these colleges. I've been urging people to stop giving money to Harvard. Stop giving money to Yale. I went to Yale. I taught at Harvard for 50 years. They are breeding grounds for this kind of bigotry and anti-Semitism. And that has to stop, and we have to use pressure. And I'm thankful that President Trump has at least begun a dialogue with some of these colleges and universities, and they're changing some of their policies. I think they have to change more of their policies. They have to abolish every single department that is a specialized department, you know, Arab Studies Department, Southeast Women's Studies, Gay Studies. They don't belong in universities. Universities, mathematics, philosophy, sociology, psychology, but these specialized departments have become centers of bigotry. On October 8th, the day after the massacres of October 7th, many of these departments issued statements from the department blaming Israel for October 7th. Is that what a university should be doing? Mm-mm. If your kid goes to any university that does that, protest and stop sending contributions. We have to fight back at every level, including at the level of universities and Smithsonian Institute. Smithsonian Institute is supposed to be an objective place. Now look what it's become. It's become a propaganda mill for the hard left. And I'm glad that President Trump is doing something about it. And we need freedom of speech, but these are government institutions. NPR, National Public Radio, should not be funded by the government. It's biased, it's bigoted, it's left, it shouldn't be funded. Not one penny should go to NPR. If you want to have radio or television that just plays Mozart, okay, you can fund that. But once you start giving opinions, you know what's going to happen. They're going to become advocates of hard left woke ideology, and that shouldn't be funded by our government.
10: Listen, when your book is out and when you come on radio, TV is getting tougher these days, but radio for sure, and the radio audience is actually bigger. So,
11: but I love being on your TV, even when I'm not promoting a book, just to talk about what we're talking about. That's important to have your TV audience see people like me as well. So I don't have to talk about the book. I can just talk about, you know, what we're talking about today. So let's continue our dialogue, okay?
10: All right, brother. You be safe out there, okay, Alan? Take care of yourself.
11: You too, because we both have targets on our back, so be safe.
10: I know.
11: Thank you.
10: So I hear. All right, take care of yourself. So I've been told, Mr. Producer. What would you do without me, Rich? You'd have to find another host, right? All right. I'm not trying to upset you. Okay. My wife, if she's listening, she'll kill me. In a world that's increasingly turning against Israel, I'm proud to stand with Pastors John and Matt Hagee and Hagee Ministries. You just heard Alan Dershowitz. Nobody's more articulate. 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
16: In Southwest Florida, weather turns fast. A sunny afternoon can quickly become dangerous lightning, flooding rain, or a tropical system worth watching. Southwest Florida turns to Wink News. With Wink Doppler 3X and the Wink meteorologists, Wink tracks storms closer to home. Before the storm reaches your street, turn to Wink. Wink News, the weather authority.
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23: The Force, it's got a lot of power, and it makes me feel like it makes me feel like
10: You know, gold entered 2026 after a historic year, 53 new all-time highs, record annual demand, an average price up 44% year over year. Then it pushed past $5,500 in January. That's an ounce. It's hovering around $5,000 an ounce now as it edges up, then takes a little step back, edges up. But all the conditions are in place, all of them, to make diversification very, very important to you. And by diversification, I mean with gold, silver, precious metals. Because when the dollar's hurting, when the debt is out of control, and the debt is out of control, when you have programs like Social Security in 6 years, where the trustees tell us they're going to go broke, when you have Obamacare sucking up all the air when it comes to insurance costs and medical costs, these are big things, and these are big, big problems that affect our finances and that are going to affect the value of the dollar. And you can also see it in the way countries act. Their central banks, like China, they're hoarding gold. Now, why would they be doing that? Why aren't they investing in currency, including our currency? Because they don't trust it. And when you look at silver, silver has an industrial use, too. Silver is used in solar, it's used in electric vehicles, regular vehicles, it's used in electronics and so forth and so on. So you have that added pressure, including people who want to invest in silver. But there's only so much production each year of these precious metals. That's why they're so valuable. And keep something in mind. Gold has outlasted every single nation state in human history. But it's always been valuable in every single nation state in human history. And that's the point. So you can make decisions about whether you want bullion, whether or not you want coins, that sort of thing. I do coins because I want the option of actually using it as currency should, you know what hit the fan. But it's something I think you should really look at. 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Okay, Mr. Producer. And so we will bring Alan Dershowitz in the near future on Life, Liberty, and Levin. And I know we only have 1 minute, and I want to see if I can sneak in one more person here. I don't know that I can. Hold on now. Let's look. Hold on. Come on up. Let's give it a try very quickly. Let's go to Spiridon, a good man, Bronx, New York. Very quickly, my brother. Go right ahead.
0: All right. It's three sentences. All right. So the president is trying to replicate what he did in Venezuela. The idea was that you take out the top leadership and the underlings do what you tell them to. But Iran is not Venezuela. It's not going to work. They're much more fanatical. And you have to completely replace it with the free Iranian people.
10: Spiridon, you're great. I wish I'd seen you earlier. I would have gotten to you earlier. Call again this week, later in the week. We salute our armed forces, police officers, firefighters, emergency personnel, ICE. Thank you, ICE. Our truck drivers, thank you, too. The men and women in Ukraine, the men and women in Israel, the men and women in Persia, and you, the American people. God bless each and every one of you. I'm blessed for you to be there. I'll see you tomorrow.
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28: Targeting groups in Iraq. I'm Lisa Lacera, Fox News. U.S. Central Command says U.S. and Saudi forces hit sites used by Iran-backed militias used to carry out attacks. This coming not long after the U.S. stopped an Iranian missile attack on American forces in the Middle East.
29: This all comes just hours after the president met with the leaders of Ukraine and Israel at the White House.
2: The attacks shattering a brief pause in the fighting as mediators try to get both sides back to the negotiation table after weeks of escalation.
28: Fox's Kevin Cork. Israeli Prime Minister Benjamin Netanyahu says he's skeptical about any deal with Iran.
3: It's our common resolve to make sure that Iran doesn't get nuclear bombs to threaten every American with.
28: On Fox's Hannity, this evening the Senate moved forward on legislation that would sanction Russia for its war on Ukraine. Ukraine's President Zelensky says during his meeting with President Trump this morning, he gave the okay for licenses for Patriot missile systems.
5: We have to be quicker than Putin because Putin has more people than we, and we have to save our people and use more technologies than people. That's what we do.
28: And Zelensky tells Fox's Sean Hannity Vladimir Putin does not want to negotiate an end to the war. Zelensky was in Washington to attend the funeral of South Carolina Republican Senator Lindsey Graham, a staunch supporter of the Ukrainian effort. President Trump spoke at Graham's service at the National Cathedral in Washington.
6: He died doing the work he was born to do. He was truly a great politician, serving the country he loved to serve so deeply.
28: The president acknowledged he and Graham were not friends at first, recounting a story of a disagreement the two had on the campaign trail in 2016, where he gave out the senator's phone number, though he said Graham got the last laugh, calling him at all hours for the last 10 years. 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

You call it the wrap-up smear. If you want to talk politics, you call it the wrap-up smear. You smear somebody with falsehoods and all the rest, and then you merchandise it. And then you write it, and they'll say, see, it's reported in the press that this, this, this, and this. So they have that validation that the press reported the smear, and then it's called the wrap-up smear. Now I'm going to merchandise the press's report on the smear that we made. And it's a tactic.

interfered in our 2016 election. They did so to favor Donald Trump. They were much more involved and aggressively so than I think many of us had any reason to expect.

0: candidates aren't required to release their tax returns. But since the 1980s, pretty much everyone has. Donald Trump is the only presidential candidate, Republican or Democrat, that hasn't released any information.
1: Since Russia is clearly backing Republicans, why don't we ask China to back us?
2: I hereby tonight ask China.
1: That's right. And not only that, China, if you're listening, why don't you get Trump's tax returns?

0: Trump will be at Mount Rushmore, where he'll be standing in front of a monument of two slave owners and on land wrestled away from Native Americans.
1: Let's remember Charlottesville, where there was a mob of people carrying tiki torches, spewing anti-Semitic hate. And what did the president then at the time say? There were fine people on each side.
2: 29 days ago, food service workers, staffers, children ran or hid for their lives from violence deliberately incited by the former president of the United States.
3: Donald Trump and the MAGA Republicans represent an extremism that threatens the very foundations of our republic.
4: And then the worst president in the history of our country took over. And look what happened to our country. Probably 20 million people. And you know, that's a little bit old, that chart. That chart's a couple of months old. And if you want to really see something that's sad, take a look at what happened.
5: Probably heard ads on radio, you've seen them on TV, you may have seen them online if you were on a social media site, you may have received an email, and it's how to get out of a timeshare, or companies that will fight to get you out of a timeshare. Well, the reason you have to fight to get out of the timeshare is that some of the timeshare companies, I'll be kind and say some of them, once they lock you up, they don't let you out. Now, the reason this is important is a lot of people got sucked into doing timeshares that they regretted. How did that happen? Why is there so much buyer's remorse for a timeshare? Well, you're invited on a trip, or you're on a trip, and they go, hey, come by here and have drinks with us. Drinks is always good because then you're not thinking properly. And so you're on vacation, you're a different person. You're wound tight right now, but when you're on vacation, you're a different person. You're nice to your wife, you're patient, you're kind. Yeah, whatever you want to do, wherever you want to eat, let's sit. You want to sit over? Yes, because you don't have all the stress that you normally have, right? So you're on vacation on the beach, in the mountains, somewhere it's beautiful, and you're having drinks, and they, you know what? For this, you can't afford to buy a place here, but for this little money, you can come every year, spend a week here. And you look at it, yeah, that'd be good. We can afford that. And so you sign the deal, and maybe you come back the next year. Maybe you come back for 2 years, but eventually, you're writing a check for something you're not using, and you're committed, and you don't get to choose your vacation anymore, and you're bummed out. And they don't want to let you out because they got you locked in. You made a mistake. It's important to understand why you made that mistake so you don't make it again. So I will turn to a story out of Oregon, one of my favorite states because I love the people. Oregonians are great people. The liberals there, which are the heart and soul of the Democrat Party, came up just a few signatures short of putting a ballot proposal to end farming, ranching, hunting, and fishing in all of Oregon. The story from KATU Portland.
6: A years-long push to put Initiative Petition 28 before Oregon voters has failed for a third time. The measure, also called the Peace Act, would have banned hunting, fishing, and animal slaughter across Oregon. The campaign submitted enough signatures before the deadline, but not enough were valid. In a statement, campaign leaders said they're not done, writing, quote, 2026 will not be the year that Oregonians vote on protecting animals from being killed. They also wrote, if our campaign continues to grow, I am confident we can get this initiative
5: on the ballot. All right, you can stop it there. There's more to the story. But they're trying to end hunting, fishing, farming, all of it. You wouldn't be able to kill an animal. You wouldn't be able to eat a burger, have a steak, fish. Some of the best fishing in the world. Bend, Oregon. Some of the best fly fishing. Some of the best outdoor activities. Who are these people doing this? The extreme left. They are the heart and soul of the Democrat Party. Republicans can't win statewide because some moderates and even Republicans will go over and vote for the Democrat. If they were to realize you're being sold a timeshare you don't want and you can't get out of, understand when you vote for a Democrat, they're not an individual Democrat. They're keeping counsel with crazy people like this. This is true in Texas with Talafrico. Vote for the Republicans and stop empowering these crazy people. I see these stories every day, and they're gut-wrenching, they're heart-wrenching, they're infuriating. So let's say you're at work, your phone buzzes, it's your kid's number, and it's your kid's voice, and they're panicked, they've been in an accident, they tell you they need money right now. 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
12: The tropics are getting active, and in Southwest Florida, that matters. A system in the Gulf, a wave in the Atlantic, a storm worth watching. Wink meteorologists are already tracking what could happen next. With Wink Doppler 3X, neighborhood alerts, and forecasts closer to home, Wink helps you know before it reaches your street. When the tropics turn, turn to Wink, the Weather Authority.
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0: We didn't cover a lot of President Trump's comments at the White House Correspondents' Dinner, what Rush Limbaugh used to call the nerd prom, because that's what it is. That's their moment. It's their moment to be Hollywood. They didn't have a comedian this year, although Trump kind of filled in for that. He had some good lines, for what it's worth. But it's interesting that even though they wouldn't laugh, even a lot of Democrats reviewing his speech had to give him credit. There was some good stuff there. So here he was making a major announcement, and he's talking about, well, here it is. Here was his comment, and we'll just give it a listen.
1: Well, I have all of the press here in one place. I have to say that we're having an amazing load of accomplishments that the media never talks about. For example, under my administration, a once feared and powerful regime that relentlessly attacked America has finally been toppled. Their former leaders have been removed, and they're now being run by a gay dictator facing internal divisions. But I, for one, wish Barry Weiss all the best at CBS News. She's a wonderful woman.
0: That's funny. Now, they're not going to laugh, but that's funny. Gavin Newsom didn't show up, but it didn't mean that Trump didn't take a dig or two at him. Here's what he had to say about Gavin Newsom.
1: And it's traditional that at least one or two potential presidential hopefuls attend the correspondence dinner, but many of them seem to have really chickened out. I was disappointed that Gavin Newsom didn't show up. He didn't show up. He should be here. But I heard that he recently said that we will lose our country if we don't fight fire with fire. And to be fair, there's only one thing we know about Gavin, and that's that he definitely doesn't want to fight fire with water. He's got a lot of water he never uses. What a disaster. That should have never happened.
0: The moment that Gavin Newsom says, we've got to take on Trump, we've got to fight fire with fire, you have to think about how rich that is. The state that is burned to the ground with wildfires, and he and the mayor of Los Angeles have been embarrassed by all of it, and that he doesn't have the self-awareness not to use that reference. My goodness. One other one, and Ramon, this is number five from Chad's prep. This is the last one from the speech. We're not going over a lot of it. But he doesn't like Caitlin Collins. He's called her a nasty lady. But the fact that he managed to work a Dylan Mulvaney joke into, because she does look like Dylan Mulvaney, this wasn't well received among the press corps that hates him. But I got to tell you, from the people at home who hear about this, which is the only reason I'm sharing it with you, it's actually a pretty good line.
1: I want to personally congratulate CNN's Caitlin Collins on receiving her award. It was all about me. It's a fake. She shouldn't get the award. It was a fake, but I didn't mind. I said, Caitlin, congratulations. But it was fake. There's no question about it. But she's a young, attractive woman. She never smiles. I said, Caitlin, do you ever smile? Smile. You have a nice position. You're at CNN fake news. You should be a happy person. So smile, Caitlin. Just smile. But we attack. And I thought Caitlin had really made it big with a major new sponsorship. But then I informed her that it wasn't her on the Bud Light can. It was Dylan Mulvaney. And Dylan Mulvaney cost Bud Light $35 billion in market cap. That was the worst commercial ever made, by the way, for those few people that want to hear that. Most people don't care, but I would. I wouldn't want to hire Dylan anytime soon.
0: I owned a bar for the 2000 teens. We went under after COVID because we couldn't do concerts, and we were mostly a concert bar. But when you run a bar, you're very conscious of what is known as your product mix. And I will tell you, in the bar business, Bud Light was the dominant product. It sold more than anything for almost everyone. It was very popular among rednecks. It was popular among hippies. It was popular among first-generation Mexicans. Bud Light had such brand loyalty. It is hard to pry people loose from their brand loyalty. You got to really do something. But none of the other beer companies changed their product. You know, it's one thing if, you know, you're really, really loyal to IBM because you like their product and all of a sudden Apple comes out with something. Or if you were really, really loyal to your BlackBerry, oh, this is the greatest thing ever, or your Sidekick, and all of a sudden Apple comes out with the iPhone, better product. The products didn't change. Bud Light's Dylan Mulvaney ad created such shame, embarrassment, anger, clapback at that product. And you know the worst part about it? The idiot woman who did that, not Dylan Mulvaney, the woman who was

0: forever. You know, how does a product get toppled from the top of the heap? How does a brand that was once great not exist anymore? You know, if you had a MySpace account, if I'd gone back and asked you at that time, MySpace, everybody had MySpace. It was the greatest thing ever. And then it didn't exist overnight. You think about how many products in your lifetime were the dominant product on Monday, and figuratively speaking, by Friday, they're gone. That's what happened to Bud Light. And I will tell you something. That's an important moment, because that's the moment that corporate America stood up and said, hey, we're over here super serving the left. We've taken the right for granted. We've taken middle America for granted. Look at what happened over there. That's a cautionary tale. Unfortunately, you have to do that. So the next time you say, hey, knock it off with the crazy, stop kneeling, NFL, stop the cuckoo, and they go, ooh, we don't want a Bud Light to happen to us. I pulled up to a store, and these two guys pulled up, and they said, hey, you got a flat tire, but we can help you with it. Looks like something's in it. No, it wasn't true. I found out from a friend of mine who's a cop, you got these scammers that go out, and they will let the air out of your tire and then offer to help you with it. Nope, not. I hate scammers. 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
5: Fox News, I'm Sue Guzman. President Trump and several others honoring the late Senator Lindsey Graham today. Here's Fox's Jessica Rosenthal.
6: President Trump delivered a tribute to Senator Lindsey Graham at the National Cathedral in Washington, D.C.
7: He was a force of nature, and I will miss him greatly.
6: He said for 30 years, nothing of significance happened in the Capitol or even the world without Graham knowing about it, nor a piece of legislation passing without Graham having a say in it.
5: Graham was 71. He'll be laid to rest tomorrow in his home state of South Carolina. Georgia school shooter learned his fate today after killing two students and two teachers in 2024.
8: Your crimes do reflect permanent incorrigibility, and I will sentence you to life without parole for each of the malice murders that you committed.
5: And Barrow County Judge Nicholas Prim sentencing 16-year-old Colt Gray. America's listening to Fox News.

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4: Sean Hannity.
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4: 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Sean Hannity, getting it right, 3 to 5.
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0: empty nester now, my wife and I. So our kids are off, freshman year of college for my youngest, Crockett, junior year of college for my oldest, Michael T. And one of the things I will miss the most is coming back in the evening and the kids being spread out on the dining room table doing their homework. Whether mom was sitting there with them, helping them do their homework, or whether she was in the kitchen cooking, that's a long time memory. And then all of a sudden, poof, it's gone. It's one of many things I know I will remember that I will miss. But it's just one that comes to mind. And I always enjoyed whatever the subject matter was. You know, what are you working on right now? What's on that page? And then interacting and seeing how much of that I remember. I remember Crockett was doing some history or science, I'm not sure which one, homework. And he asked me what I knew about Galileo. And I was like, he was just a poor boy from a poor family. You know, it's interesting. We were talking yesterday, and my wife made reference to a tree being deciduous. And I laughed because I said, first of all, deciduous is a word that everybody has heard. But I wonder how many people could define what deciduous is. It's one of those words you go, I know I've heard it, but could I define it if asked on an essay to answer that? You could probably figure out coniferous, because the cone, but there are so many of these words. And I was talking to a buddy of mine who's a plumber in College Station. He didn't go to A&M. His kids do, but I call him the Aggie Plumber because he's in College Station. That's where. And we were talking about things you learn about in school. And Oscar Wilde famously said that youth is wasted on the young. We had the opportunity. I was a nerd, so I have no regrets. But we had the opportunity to sit for hours on end and learn things. All we had to do was learn things. And for a lot of people at the time, again, I was a nerd, I'll admit it. But for a lot of people, and I still hear this, oh, no, algebra? Algebra is stupid. Algebra is not stupid. Algebra is teaching your brain or developing the muscle that is your brain to solve problems. You need to figure out the size, width, height, volume, whatever, of some item. And you know two things of the three things you need to know. Well, how do you go about the process of figuring that out? And a lot of people still argue with me that algebra is, I never used no algebra in my life. You use algebra every day. You might not have learned how to perform, how to solve an algebraic equation, but you were learning the process of solving problems using bits of information to fill in the incomplete bit of information because you need that, because you need to saw a board or buy a piece or fill in. This is all the use of brain power. Do we do it as well as we could? Absolutely not. If you still view government as solving your problems, then you're missing the X in the algebraic equation and you're getting it wrong. Once you understand this Fauci story, if you have not watched what's going on with Fauci and his diary and how he was lying to the American people, which I said all along and people thought I was crazy, and a lot of other people did as well. A lot of other people said it, should I say. But once you understand that every one of these big programs that government comes up with, always in the name of the poor, it's always for the poor and the children. COVID, one big scam. Remember cash for clunkers? Oh, that was going to solve all the problems. Remember the PPP? It ended up making a bunch of Somalis very, very rich. These programs, hurricane relief, disaster relief, they all become opportunities for Democrats to get rich scamming the system. Example, the lieutenant governor of Hawaii. You know, Hawaii is a beautiful state. Natural, glorious beauty. Our executive producer, Chad Nakanishi, is from there. He was just there a couple weeks ago visiting his 97-year-old grandmother. And he's never happier, as he says, than when he's breathing that Hawaiian air. But you talk about bad politics. It's Barack Obama level bad. The corruption, the liberalism. Well, the lieutenant governor there is, like everybody else, a Democrat. Her name is Sylvia Luke. She is a longtime member of the Democrat Party establishment machine. And it is a machine. It's like a third world country. She's now been indicted on bribery charges. She is accused of accepting campaign contributions in exchange for helping to advance a COVID testing contract for the person given her the money while she served as chair of the State House Finance Committee back in 2022. What you will see in case after case after case is Democrats getting into office and selling the power and the treasury of the government, which is bigger than any private company, to the highest bidder. And that's why government has to keep growing, because the more money they can give away, the more money they can extract from donors in exchange. This is why these people cheat. This is why these people never leave politics. This is why we can't pave the streets and build the roads and run water to people in Flint, Michigan. Because the people in government don't care about the delivery of services and the solution to problems. They care about enriching themselves. This is the lieutenant governor of the state of Hawaii. It's disgusting. Island News Hawaii with the story.
1: For the past 6 months, it's been a political nightmare with speculation over who's involved in government corruption. Specifically, who the influential lawmaker who took $35,000 from a federal bribery suspect in 2022. And today, five people, including Lieutenant Governor Sylvia Luke, were indicted by an Oahu grand jury for bribery and other serious charges. The 30-page document shows the alleged crimes happened between 2020 to 2022. Luke is accused of criminal conspiracy to commit bribery, and falsifying candidate committee reports. The others indicted: Ryan Yamane, a former state representative and former director of the Department of Human Services; Ford Fujikami, deputy director for the Airports Division at the Department of Transportation; Leo Asuncion Jr., a member of the Public Utilities Commission and Luke's former campaign volunteer; and Toby Solodim, a lobbyist and businessman.
2: For years, people in Hawaii have wondered, why can't we investigate and prosecute our own public officials for corruption? This is the reason why the legislature created the Special Investigation and Prosecution Division. We have a commitment to following the facts to where they lead, no matter how long it takes to get there. The SIPD has been working tremendously hard over the last 6 months.
1: Now, after the indictment, Governor Josh Green said in a statement his Lieutenant Governor Sylvia Luke needs to consider formally resigning so the state can move forward. The Deputy Attorney General, who presented evidence to the grand jury, was quick to point out that these are allegations and the defendants are presumed innocent until their day in court.
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0: founded 60 years ago, Deep Purple. Listed in the 1975 Guinness Book of World Records as the globe's loudest band for a 1972 concert at London's Rainbow Theater. They've sold over 100 million records worldwide. Spinoff bands including Rainbow, Whitesnake, and more. Pretty interesting story there, Ramon, that their band, that Deep Purple, they've done a thing or two. They've seen a thing or two. That could be insurance company because they've seen a thing or two. What was Today in History? They were on our Today in History, weren't they? Oh, it was that song, Smoke on the Water, released on this day 53 years ago. It was, I think they were actually short a song. Or they added it later. I forget the story. But it was a last minute addition. And the lead singer, I don't know how do you pronounce that fellow's name, Ramon? I think it's Gillan or Gila in it. No, not Robert Plant. Is it Ian Gillan? Gillan? Okay. I think he had left the band already by then. And I think he had a band named Gillan. I don't know how long he was with that band. So this Talafrico, now that people are paying attention to what he's saying, it's getting more and more interesting. He's having trouble with black voters. So he said what to a lot of black voters is becoming the most offensive thing you can say. I'm over here giving you black people money. What are y'all bitching about? I already said I'm for reparations. I already told you I'm spending $25 million. Do you know what people are telling me? He ain't spending it on me. He's spending it. Let me tell you how that $25 million is going to be spent. It's mostly going to go in the pockets of the quote-unquote black thought leaders. Such a nice euphemism, isn't it? The black thought leaders. These are the black folk tell other black folk how to think. Can you imagine a white person? As a white thought leader, if you would like the votes of the white people, you'll need to go ahead and kick some cash over my way because us white people will not vote for you unless I can buy a new car and a condo. Because we done been left out for too long, and I would like some of that money in my pocket. Can you imagine a white person trying that? And it's played out, and the media reinforces it. Blacks are not voting for Talarico, and black thought leaders are saying, wait, they're what? They're thought leaders? Do we have white thought leaders? Can you imagine? You know how many of our listeners right now are black going, keep going, keep going. I'm so sick. This is like Joyce, the Sage of Sunnyside, talking about going into the black churches. And in the middle of the sermon, Sheila busts in and the pastor would say, oh, we have an anointed guest. Oh, she's all the way from Washington, D.C. Saints, I know y'all await. I'm going to let her come up here and preach to you. It is my honor, it is my favor, it is my privilege to bring to you Sheila Jackson Lee. Oh, now y'all know I ain't one to be fussed over, you know. It's so silly, it's so ridiculous. And these poor black people being kicked back and forth like a political football. And then here's this white liberal guy from a rich white liberal Austin district funded by Reid Hoffman, a rich white man who was buying ice cream for the girls on Epstein Island. And you got all these white liberals over there trying to buy this seat. They beat the black woman in the Senate race. And now, well, how do we get the blacks back? How do we get them back on the plantation to do what we told them to? Well, you're going to have to get out there and say black and everything. Okay, well, I got an interview coming up in 20 minutes. Okay, just throw black in there. Yeah, I was over at a black convenience store the other day, and there's a bunch of black people in the parking lot. And it was interesting because there were some black people crossing the street on the black street next to the black church in the black neighborhood where I was. You know what I mean? Because that's what I like to do. I'm in between trans kids and black people. That's pretty much how I like to spend my time. I pretty much like to, I spend time with the trans kids at night because they're real special, curious and special, trans kids. And what I like to do, I really like black trans kids, be honest with you, but I like, what I like is trans kids and black people. And I've always said that, you know what I mean? I've always said, you know, me and the trans kids and the black people, that's pretty much the things I do. Now, I don't know if that's going to help y'all black people vote for me or not, but I'm just, you know, I had to speak truth. I had to speak my truth. So Tallarico is struggling with the black kids and the trans, I mean, with the black people, and the trans kids can't vote. So he's in a real pickle here. So now that he's struggling with the black vote and he's committed $25 million to the community, you can bet he'll be at some black church every single weekend from this weekend until Election Day, speaking the gospel of Shaft.
1: Brothers and sisters, I come before you this morning a simple Texas school teacher, a servant, and I got a testimony to lay down. Everything I know about walking with the Lord, everything, I did not learn it in seminary. No, sir. I learned it from gangster rap and blaxploitation cinema. Can I get a witness? When the powers of this world came for me, church, I did not reach for my Bible. No, sir, I did not. I reached for my Tupac.
2: Oh, hell yeah.
1: And Brother Shakur said unto me, only God can judge me. That's the Gospel of Matthew, y'all. Judge not. Pac just put a beat under it. Hallelujah. You want commandments? The notorious B.I.G. brought me 10 crack commandments. And I looked up and I said, Lord, Moses only brought back 10 too. Coincidence? I think not. I learned to honor my mother from dear mama. I learned to count my blessings from Brother Ice Cube. Today was a good day. Saints, that is a song. And when I walk through the valley of the shadow of death, I fear no evil. Because I have seen Shad. He's one bad mo. Shut your mouth. I'm just talking about the good shepherd. So when they ask me where a man like me gets his faith, I tell them, Superfly. Yeah. In words with attitude. Yeah. And the Sermon on the Mount. Yeah. Now everybody in this house, say gospel.
0: James Tallarico is the embodiment of the ultimate insult by white liberals owning black people. I hope this is the election where black people say, I don't care if the elected officials are getting paid. 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
10: Mideast tensions on the rise. I'm Sue Guzman, Fox News. New reports of Iran launching surprise attacks on U.S. forces in the Middle East. The latest from Fox's Kevin Cork.
11: Officials say several ballistic missiles were intercepted. U.S. and Saudi Arabian forces responding with precision strikes on Iran-backed groups in Iraq accused of targeting U.S. troops and Saudi energy sites. Now, this all comes just hours after the president met with the leaders of Ukraine and Israel at the White House. The attacks shattering a brief pause in the fighting as mediators try to get both sides back to the negotiation table after weeks of escalation.
10: President Trump has honored Senator Lindsey Graham at his funeral service in Washington, D.C.
12: President Trump delivered a tribute to Senator Lindsey Graham at the National Cathedral in Washington, D.C.
13: He was a force of nature, and I will miss him greatly.
12: He said for 30 years, nothing of significance happened in the Capitol or even the world without Graham knowing about it, nor a piece of legislation passing without Graham having a say in it.
13: It's a testament to his towering impact that among those mourning him here today are leaders, presidents, prime ministers from all over the globe.
12: The president said while Graham's life was cut short, he lived it to the fullest and died doing the work he was born to do, going out at the top of his game. Jessica Rosenthal, Fox News.
10: The Senate has advanced major sanctions legislation against Russia, a bill that was spearheaded by Lindsey Graham. The official vote expected this week. Bipartisan leaders met with Ukrainian President Volodymyr Zelensky today on Capitol Hill after Graham's funeral service. Zelensky needed U.S. approval for licenses on Patriot defense systems, he says. Keeping ahead with the newest technology is vital in its war with against Russia.
14: We have to be quicker than Putin because Putin has more people than we, and we have to save our people and use more technologies than people.
10: Zelensky speaking to Fox's Sean Hannity. 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
0: I've been meaning to get to this. It's a comment by Jim Jordan, the congressman from Ohio. And it's one of these things that it makes for a good headline, and we talk about it. And, you know, every day I'm on Twitter because it tends to be the best show prep, the fastest, easiest, quickest. And every day I read these, you know, Rand Paul had a takedown of him, or Stephen Miller destroyed the Democrats, Marco Rubio destroyed them. They're finished. Their career is over. Clean up on aisle two. And then you go, oh, okay, all right. And then a week later, that person who was destroyed, devastated, career was ended. There's just AOC, she's still doing exactly what she was doing. Oh, but I'm supposed to remember last week or the week before, she was destroyed on CNN. Except it doesn't feel like that. I mean, don't get me wrong. There was a great media moment. That person was made to look a fool. But other than pure entertainment value, did anything actually come of it? No. It almost never does. So we catch people lying. Is Anthony Fauci going to actually be prosecuted? Because if he's not, we've exhausted a lot of time and energy. I mean, I guess it's good that people now know that he's not a hero. He's a criminal. He's an awful human being. He's a liar. He's a true monster. Bill Gates, same. I mean, for that matter, has anybody actually, an American anyway, there was a European who had a problem, has anyone actually been punished for Jeffrey Epstein other than Ghislaine Maxwell? I mean, whatever you may think of her, are you telling me that she's the only one that should be prosecuted? Are you telling me that with all the documents, all the things we've learned, everything that's been revealed, she's the only one to ever be punished? Doesn't this feel odd to you? I mean, you speed through a school zone and they're reading you the Riot Act. You think about what happened to you or somebody you know, where the book was thrown at you. Nobody had any compassion or mercy. You've been punished more for upsetting Susan in accounting than the people who raped little children on Epstein Island. Doesn't that feel a little bit odd? So I say all that to say this. Jim Jordan this week said that the Department of Justice should investigate Jack Smith. Now, you'll remember Jack Smith. He was the assassin in the Trump, in the Biden administration, whose job it was to take down Trump. Well, Jim Jordan asserts, and there's good reason to believe this is true, that he was spying on members of Congress going through their cell phone records. And he lied about it under oath. This is what he said.
1: All witnesses in the deposition. So Jack Smith testified publicly, but we also deposed him in a private deposition. And we tell the witness at the start of those depositions, you got to tell the whole truth. You can't give partial answers. You can't mislead in any way. And he definitely misled us because he said he didn't get contents when, in fact, they did for 44 members of the United States Congress. And when he got that information from the National Archives, you were supposed to filter it out because we are a separate and equal branch of government. And there's a speech or debate clause in our Constitution. They should have screened out any communication relative to our work as legislators. They did not do it. And the guy on his team who got that information was Thomas Wyndham, a guy we also deposed, who we also referred because he tried to obstruct our investigation. So they can say all they want, but this is pretty darn clear in our minds, and that's why we sent the referral.
0: Do you remember the name Carter Page? Does that ring a bell? If not, I'll tell you who it is. So Carter Page was a campaign advisor to Donald Trump. And as often happens, Trump was running for president in 2016. And so if you think about the job of being president, you've got to make a lot of decisions about a lot of things. And I don't care who you are. You're not an expert on all of them. You may not be an expert on what's going on between Russia and Ukraine or the Chinese government and they're spying, they're counterfeiting. You might not be an expert on our relations with Israel or our relations with Iran or Iran versus Saudi Arabia. What's the problem there? Who are the Houthis? How powerful are they? Why are they doing what they're doing? What about Social Security and how we fix that? What about the border? Who's coming across? If we did want to close it, what would the logistics look like? What's the process when people come across? What's the process if they run? What's the process if we catch them? How long do we keep them? Where do we keep them? What are these cages they talk about? How much money do we send to foreign countries? Why? What accountability do we have? How do we actually send it? So people love to play the gotcha game with a person running for president. They love to ask them a question and they don't know that little thing that they've prepared ahead for. You know, I'll bet you right now for most people, if I were to ask you, if I was to go state by state and ask you the capital of each state, you'd be shocked how many you'd miss. Well, I don't matter, Michael. I ain't running for president. All right. How about I ask you who Mendeleev was? Or what did Jonas Salk do? Or tell me a little bit about Einstein, maybe Nikola Tesla. Well, I kind of know. The point is, if you're running for office, you got to have people that you trust. And this is also true of running a corporation, which is a much smaller task. You got to surround yourself with smart people that you can trust. And yet you have to ask them questions to keep them honest. One of those smart people in foreign affairs was Carter Page. Donald Trump was meeting with Carter Page at his apartment, at Trump's apartment in Trump Tower. The FBI spied on Carter Page. Do you know why they spied on Carter Page? Because by listening in on what he was doing, you could listen in on Donald Trump. To our knowledge, the first time a presidential candidate was being spied on by our own government. Were there actually any consequences for this? Did anybody ever actually pay? Does anybody ever actually pay for any of this? The hammer needs to come down. There have to be consequences. There would be for you. There would be for me. Remember when the IRS was going to hire 87,000 new agents? Trump came in and said, no, we're going to move that budget to ICE deportations and defending our border. So everyone thought that nobody would be getting letters from the IRS anymore. 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
0: There's a story, it's a few days, heck, it may be a week old at this point, that I've been meaning to get to. It is a migrant who came to this country, and the story goes that he shot the place up because he couldn't cancel his $65 monthly parking contract. And he shoots three apartment staffers in St. Paul. There were 21 shell casings in the leasing office over what's being described as a parking dispute. And, of course, he told cops that he was, quote, treated unfairly because he is black and an immigrant. So here is the story, and then we'll talk about it from Fox News.
12: 26-year-old Ola Olukitan Adan Adele was arrested after a string of shootings across DeKalb County that left two women dead and one man shot. Good evening. Thanks for joining us. I'm Courtney Bryant.
13: And I'm Russ Spencer. Fox News' Larry Sproul is live at the Brookhaven Police Department tonight. Larry, you talk to police.
14: And good evening, Russ and Courtney. Police tell me they used those cameras to help catch him. They also said that all three shootings were random, and they believed if they did not catch him today, he would have killed again.
15: It is apparent to us that this was a completely random attack.
16: Unsettling and scary words from Brookhaven Police Chief Brandon Gurley Monday night as he outlines the horrific details from a string of shootings early Monday morning. Police say 26-year-old Ola Olukitan Adan Adel is the man behind three different shootings in DeKalb County. Two women are dead. One man is in critical condition.
15: In Brookhaven, he's been charged with aggravated assault and possession of a firearm during the commission of a felony. What we know now is that this individual was involved in an incident in DeKalb County, followed by an incident in Brookhaven, and later another incident in DeKalb County.
16: So here's the timeline. It all started around 12:50 Monday morning when DeKalb County police found a woman shot multiple times outside the Checkers on Wesley Chapel Road. She died from her injuries. Then almost 2 hours later, Brookhaven police responded to this Kroger on Peachtree Road to a 49-year-old man shot multiple times while sleeping outside the shopping center. He's in critical condition. And the third shooting happened 4 hours later, around 6:50 on Battle Forest Drive. DeKalb County Police found 40-year-old Lauren Bullis shot and stabbed. She died. Fox 5 talked to a witness at the scene.
17: I looked across the street. It was a lady laying down and a man over her. So I'm running. And my daughter's like, no, I get back because we heard shooting. But my instinct was to try to do what I could do to help her. And so after that, we kind of look at each other. He took off going up the street.
16: Police said they tracked the silver Volkswagen Jetta Abel was driving with flock cameras. Georgia Department of Public Safety pulled him over in Troup County.
13: Adell is no stranger to Georgia law enforcement, according to Chatham County Court records. A man with the same name was arrested about a year ago for inappropriately grabbing four women. He was originally charged with four counts of sexual battery and obstruction of an officer. Well, last fall, he was sentenced to 120 days in jail, 36 months of probation, and was required to receive a mental health evaluation.
0: So that last little part of the story makes you think, you know, this is a guy, and our prisons are full of these sorts of people, who has no impulse control. At least most of the men I know, I don't know if women will admit this or maybe they don't feel this way, there's been a moment where someone has made you so angry that you've thought about grabbing them by the throat and pinning them to the wall, or worse. I'm reading a book right now called The Gunfighters. And it's about the period, mostly 1865, I am a slow reader, 1865 to about 1900, the era of the gunfighter, the era of where we switched from sort of the East Coast or even English model of the duel, you know, heavy and pageantry and ritual and formalistic, to the idea that I don't like what you just said about me, and I draw and you draw and the quick draw and, you know, smoke clears and who's dead. And there is this idea of these bad guys, you know, these tough guys and their pistols and Wild Bill Hickok and the cross draw and all this. But you find that in modern society, there are people in our prisons, as I said, are full of them, who their impulse control in that part of the brain is not developed. And I have described this as being like an animal. For some reason, people insist on bringing their dogs out to dinner with them. I don't know. And then if you question them about it, oh, no, it's an emotional support. How many people are walking around needing emotional support? What is going on in this country? But people think they need to bring their dog everywhere with them. It's a dog. Leave it at home. But what'll happen, and it's always these little dogs. It's always the little dogs, the ruff ruff dogs, little ankle biters. And so there'll be, you know, this husband and wife or a couple of ladies, and they brought out their Fifi dogs, and their little Fifi dog is sitting at their at the edge. And then someone else brings their Fifi dog. Out of nowhere, while you're enjoying your dinner, you're... And you turn, and the cacophony is deafening, and the dogs are yelling at each other. And it's always the women who will talk at this time and this, oh, my God, Fifi, you can't do that. Oh, my God, Fifi. And they grab up Fifi as if, oh, Fifi was going to be hurt. And sometimes they're mad at the other dog, and sometimes if they know their dog is the one that instigated them, Fifi, you know better, Fifi. You know better than to do that. And every other table has had their dinner ruined by this, you know, bomb going off. And you think to yourself, why bring the damn dog? Dogs don't typically have the impulse control that human beings do. It's a higher level of reasoning. Just because someone says something you don't like, we have decided as a society, you don't punch them in the face. Now, probably some people could stand to have their face punched. But when you see these cases of these people, rapists, violent crime, and you notice it's always the same thing. Every one of them, they've got a domestic, a

0: Why are we bringing in immigrants to add to the problem? The families of the three dead, as a result of this person losing his mind, which he's done before a year ago, probably many times since, just hadn't been charged, they don't get their loved ones back. And you start asking the question, we're told that our immigration system is broken. How many Americans would tell you right now that they would be in favor of shutting off all immigration until we get this figured out? I'll bet you a majority. The only people who wouldn't are Ilhan Omar and other people just like her who want to recreate their home country in this country. And I'll tell you this, you fled Somalia for a reason. I don't want to go there. And I don't want to.
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0: I have watched people who were riding high, who ran businesses, owned businesses, were doing well financially, get hit by the IRS, and it devastated them. 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
5: Fox News, I'm Ted Linder. President Trump and several others honored the late Senator Lindsey Graham Tuesday.
6: He died doing the work he was born to do. He was truly a great politician, serving the country he loved to serve so deeply.
5: Graham died 2 weeks ago at the age of 71. He'll be laid to rest later today, Wednesday, in his home state of South Carolina. And Iran launching surprise attacks on U.S. forces in the Middle East Tuesday.
7: Officials say several ballistic missiles were intercepted. U.S. and Saudi Arabian forces responding with precision strikes on Iran-backed groups in Iraq accused of targeting U.S. troops and Saudi energy sites. Now, this all comes just hours after the president met with the leaders of Ukraine and Israel at the White House. The attacks shattering a brief pause in the fighting as mediators try to get both sides back to the negotiation table after weeks of escalation.
5: Fox's Kevin Cork. 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
3: 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Gwen Graham, someone who's lost statewide. She lost.
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0: There was a story in the news the other day. I don't think I got to this. It's one of my favorite stories in quite a while. So Fox News had the story. It's out of Brevard County. And the sheriff there, Wayne Ivey, his deputies nabbed six passengers with outstanding warrants and alleged probation violations at Port Canaveral. The most serious was a fellow named Martell Murray, who's 24 years old and from Georgia. He was taken into custody on an out-of-state fugitive warrant, alleging that he violated conditions of his release tied to pending murder charges. His traveling companion, Kendaria Burney, we didn't have any Kendarias at my high school, 24 years old. Kendaria was wanted on a violation of probation warrant. Isn't that amazing? It's almost like criminals hanging around with other criminals. Quote, luckily these two still got to vacation together at the lodge, even though they got accommodations with separate sleeping quarters, the sheriff quipped. The lodge he's talking about is what he calls the Iron Bar Lodge. That's the jail. Both of them were booked in and remained in custody without bond. Also arrested, Veronica Hamlet, 38, of Tampa, on a failure to appear warrant. James Otha Bruton, 66, of Allendale, South Carolina, on a violation of probation warrant. Two more travelers were stopped as they disembarked after allegedly leaving the country while on felony probation without permission from their probation officers. So they brought these people to Port Canaveral under the premise of going on a cruise, but they actually arrested them while they were there. And the best part is this little thug, Martell, there's a photo of him when he's just been cuffed, and he's got his Beats headsets down around his shoulders. He's taken them off. I guess they've taken them off his ears. And he's wearing a T-shirt that in big red letters says THNX, which is, of course, thanks. And underneath that, the words, for nothing. So he's being paraded out there as Exhibit 1 in the stupid criminal Olympics. And he happens to be wearing a T-shirt that says, thanks for nothing, when he believed he was going on a cruise, and instead he's going to jail and potentially prison. There's just something magical about that. Fox News also reported that Stone County Sheriff's Office released dramatic video of Gavin Thor Lundgren, 26 years old, of Kimberling City, sprinting across a two-lane bridge. He's running from the cops. Before launching himself headfirst into Table Rock Lake during a pre-dawn chase on July 18th. Quote, this is the sheriff's office. This was definitely a first, and luckily he survived the fall. Luckily? Really? He's running from the cops, and he dives headfirst off a bridge into a water body below? Would it have been such a bad thing if he'd hit a rock instead? I mean, I don't think we missed out on a cure for cancer here. The sheriff's office continued, he resisted arrest and deputies suffered minor injuries, taking him into custody day in and day out like a wild dog. You ever seen a wild dog or a dog, well, a stray that ends up on the highway and you try to get out and help it and it's running from you and endangering everybody else and you're thinking, you idiot, we're trying to help you here. So deputies tried to stop Lundgren about 1:50 a.m. after clocking his 2004 Chevy Malibu at 75 miles an hour in a 45-mile-an-hour zone. To our knowledge, that's the only thing he even allegedly did wrong. He was going 30 miles an hour above the speed zone. Okay, that's not nothing. But you don't have to jump from the top of a skyscraper. You don't have to jump from a bridge into water you don't know and potentially break your neck over that. Instead of pulling over, he went on the run. He watched too many movies. He thought he was in Smokey and the Bandit. He thought that was Jackie Gleason. And at any moment, oh, what's her name? Ramon from Smokey and the Bandit? Gosh, doggone it. Sally Field. He just knew Sally Field was waiting around the corner. He's going to put his cowboy hat on her, and they were going to pull off, and Waylon was going to sing while they made beautiful love. But instead, he abandoned his car while it was still moving. So that's probably going to, I mean, if nothing else, his car is going to be trashed. And dove off the bridge. I'm guessing this fellow was under the influence of something. Three deputies were injured, including facial bruising, cuts, and abrasions. And after they get him all set up, they get him cuffed and the whole thing, he headbutted two of them during the struggle. He was charged with three counts of third-degree assault on a special victim, that's a cop, resisting arrest for a felony, resisting arrest by fleeing, and careless driving. Oh, yeah, we got to throw the careless driving in there. And that brings me to this point. We don't want cops abusing people when they're arresting them. We don't. We don't want cops thinking they can operate as some sort of vigilante force, some sort of, you know, Buford T. Pusser standing tall. Or do we? No, I got it. But what about the fact that everybody's worried about the cop potentially using more force than he should? And none of the people so worried about that ever comment on the fact that bad guys run from the cops and endanger everyone when they do. So now you got people driving 100 miles an hour through traffic. They always drop that charge. So just run. Just so you know, if you ever just run, they never actually punish anybody for that. What about the fact that they fight with the cops? We never punish them for that. It's always the underlying crime. What about if they're having a riot and the cops show up and they start throwing rocks at cops? They start firing stuff at cops. They start doing all these horrible things while they're wearing a mask. Oh, we don't want Kent State. We don't want them to be harmed. Maybe, just maybe, it wouldn't be so awful if they had a little fear that the cops might use a touch more force. The fact that they don't. You know, when I see these crazies walk up to the cop and scream in the cop's face while the cop's acting like he's the Queen's Guard in front of Buckingham Palace, and they're just screaming in their face. Why do we allow this? Why do we think this is okay? Why have we said, well, yes, the bad guys, the protesters, that's not the First Amendment. That's harassment. That's assault. Those people have to, that's somebody's husband, somebody's wife. Why do we tolerate that? What if we didn't? What if we said as a society, do what you need to do to subdue that fool and restore order? We'd all be better off, I'm sure.
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19: 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Here's a tip from the Florida Psychiatric Society. 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A child glued to a TV set may be a child who's terrified. Talk to them, get them to watch a movie, or do anything else like helping to prepare food.
20: 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Another way to stay right all along.

0: Sanders has been questioned about his support for, remember the Nazi? Are you old enough to remember the Nazi running in Maine? And they're asking Bernie Sanders, are you ashamed that you brought this Nazi to the national audience, a Nazi rapist to the national audience? And he says, no, I'm not at all. Of course, why would he be? In the same week that Daniel Ortega, the dictator of Nicaragua, announces there will be no more elections. I'm king for life. And then video surfaces of Bernie Sanders saying the proudest thing he's done is he's an advisor to this now self-described dictator. Every time Bernie Sanders opens his mouth, let's talk about the socialists and the rise of the Democrat Socialists of America. Used to, Democrats would get angry when you called them a socialist. Now, they proudly proclaim it. But Bernie Sanders loves to talk about Sweden. Sweden is heaven. Well, Bernie has been telling people for 30 years, and AOC has picked it up because he's her mentor, and now she says it, that we should be like Scandinavia, Democrat socialism. You know, that's the socialism that works. But here's what nobody tells you about Sweden. They tried it. They tried actual Democrat socialism in the 70s and 80s. They built exactly what Bernie is calling for in this country. Big government, heavy taxes, centralized control. You know what happened? The economy went south. So much so that the woman who wrote Pippi Longstocking, who was a social democrat herself, found out she owed, true story, 102% in taxes on her royalties. 102%, more than how much she made, all of it. That case became so famous that it caused them to change their policies. Sweden is not the example of the socialism Bernie is promising. So John Stossel, who we happen to love, went to Stockholm and documented what's going on. He's got a Swede on camera saying it plain and simple. You want socialism? Go to Venezuela. This ain't socialism. John Stossel.
1: Today, many Americans don't like capitalism. Socialism would be better, they say. Not repressive Russian or Venezuelan socialism, but democratic socialism, like what's practiced in Scandinavia.
2: I think we should look to countries like Denmark, like Sweden.
3: Say, well, you want to be like Sweden? Kinda. Sounds pretty good.
1: People interviewed in this just-released PBS documentary say America should be more like Sweden.
4: It seems like it's like a place that like no problems or something.
5: It is a socialist economy.
6: 12-0s and socialized medicine.
7: Volvo is now a Chinese company.
8: Welcome to Stockholm, Sweden. My name is Johan Norberg, and this is where I was born and raised.
1: Johan Norberg made this documentary because he wanted to set the record straight.
7: Sweden is not socialist because the government doesn't own the means of production. To see that, you have to go to Venezuela or to Cuba or North Korea. But we did have a period in the 1970s and 1980s when we had something that resembled socialism, a big government that taxed and spent heavily. And that's the period in Swedish history when our economy was going south.
1: So much so that even socialists complained about the high taxes.
9: Astrid Lindgren, who wrote the very popular children's books, Pippi Longstocking, for instance, she was a social democrat, but she had made a lot of money from her books. She found that she paid 102% in taxes.
7: She wrote this angry essay about a witch who was quite mean and vicious, but not at all as vicious as the Swedish tax authorities.
1: And yet, even though taxes were high, they did not bring in enough money to fund Sweden's welfare state.
7: There were waiting lines to get health care. People couldn't get the pension that they thought that they depended on for the future. At that point, the Swedish population just said, enough, we can't do this.
1: Sweden then reduced government's role. They cut public spending, privatized the national rail network, abolished certain government monopolies, eliminated inheritance taxes, and sold state-owned businesses like the maker of Absolut Vodka.
7: Lower taxes, reformed the pension system so that it wasn't unsustainable.
1: The results from the spending cuts and privatization?
10: This impoverished peasant nation developed into one of the world's richest countries.
1: All I hear is that Sweden is this socialist paradise.
7: We do have a bigger welfare state than the U.S., higher taxes than the U.S., but in other areas, when it comes to free markets, when it comes to competition, when it comes to free trade, Sweden is actually more free market.
1: That free market pays for Sweden's big welfare programs.
10: Today, our taxes pay for pensions. You call it social security. For 18-month paid parental leave. Government paid childcare for working families.
1: But
10: having the government manage all of these things didn't work well. So we had to manage it in another way.
1: They privatized.
7: We realized in Sweden that with these government monopolies, we don't get the innovation that we get when we have competition.
9: And this is particularly true for the school system.
1: Sweden switched to a school voucher system that lets parents pick their kids' school and forces schools to compete.
7: And one of the results that we've seen is not just that the private schools are better than the public ones, but even the public schools in the vicinity of private schools, they often improve. Because they have to.
1: Sweden's version of Social Security was going broke, so Sweden privatized that too. Privatized the pension system. That terrifies people.
7: And obviously that scares people, but when they realized that the alternative was that the whole pension system would collapse, they thought that this is much better than nothing.
11: Now, the bulk of pensions is really contribution defined.
12: So if things are going well for Sweden, pensions are increasing. But if things are going less well, pensions are automatically lowered, which basically takes away from politicians the ability to buy votes by just promising higher pensions and letting future generations pay.
1: And when it comes to taxes, what Sweden does may surprise you.
11: Low-income earners in Sweden pay a lot more than low-income earners in America. So despite the fact that Sweden looks like sort of a socialist country which taxes the rich exorbitantly high, the truth is the opposite.
1: People who earn below average income pay up to 60% in taxes.
7: This is the dirty little secret about the Swedish tax system. We don't take from the rich and give to the poor. We squeeze the poor because they are loyal taxpayers.
1: Not taking more from the rich. School choice, privatization. Sweden is anything but socialist.
7: You can't turn your backs to the well, to the creation of wealth.
1: You can watch the full document, Sweden, Lessons for America, at freetochoose.tv.
13: Ladies and gentlemen, Elvis has left the building. 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

0: Taking on the left? Sometimes that's a two-man job. Clay Travis and Buck Sexton.
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2: Democrats have been
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0: Clay and Buck, noon to 3.
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5: Fox News, I'm Sue Guzman. The U.S. military says American and Saudi forces struck sites used by Iran-backed militias in Iraq. The airstrikes following Tehran launching multiple ballistic missiles in the Middle East, shattering a brief pause in the fighting. President Trump's pick for intel chief is confirmed.
6: In a 51-47 vote, the Senate confirming Jay Clayton to become the next Director of National Intelligence. Clayton is a U.S. attorney in Manhattan and was the Securities and Exchange Commission chair during President Trump's first term.
5: Fox's Kristen Goodwin. Late Senator Lindsey Graham honored on Tuesday.
7: Lindsey, we love you. God bless you. We will always be with you, and you were very, very special.
5: President Trump speaking at the National Cathedral in Washington. Graham will be laid to rest Wednesday in his home state of South Carolina. 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
5: Proxies targeted in Iraq. I'm Sue Guzman, Fox News. U.S. Central Command says U.S. and Saudi forces hit sites used by Iran-backed militias used to carry out attacks against American forces in the Middle East.
6: Officials say several ballistic missiles were intercepted. U.S. and Saudi Arabian forces responding with precision strikes on Iran-backed groups in Iraq accused of targeting U.S. troops and Saudi energy sites. Now, this all comes just hours after the president met with the leaders of Ukraine and Israel at the White House. The attacks shattering a brief pause in the fighting as mediators try to get both sides back to the negotiation table after weeks of escalation.
5: Fox's Kevin Cork. Meanwhile, Jordan's military says the country's air defenses there have intercepted five missiles launched from Iran. Israeli Prime Minister Benjamin Netanyahu says he is skeptical about any deal with Iran.
7: It's our common resolve to make sure that Iran doesn't get nuclear bombs to threaten every American with.
5: Netanyahu there commenting on Fox's Hannity. The Senate advancing major sanctions legislation against Russia. That was a bill spearheaded by the late Senator Lindsey Graham. Vladimir Zelensky asking the U.S. for its approval for licenses on Patriot defense systems. He says keeping ahead with the newest technology is vital in their war with Russia.
8: We have to be quicker than Putin because Putin has more people than we, and we have to save our people and use more technologies than people.
5: Zelensky speaking to Fox's Sean Hannity. The Senate has confirmed Jay Clayton to lead the nation's intelligence agencies. Clayton succeeds Tulsi Gabbard, who left to care for her husband, who has cancer. A newly released audio tapes disclosed by a conservative activist group appear to show former President Joe Biden sharing classified information with a biographer. About 3 hours worth of audio and 117 pages of transcripts were released by the Oversight Project after Biden lost a legal fight to keep the conversations private. 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
4: 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The right place for election coverage. And right all along.

0: number one thing that people are unhappy about is cost, which has skyrocketed since Joe Biden allowed inflation to go to 9% thanks to his crazy amount of money that he spent in the first year and a half that he came into office.
1: Taking on the left, sometimes that's a two-man job.
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0: We're going to get a pretty good snapshot of where the actual American electorate is, not what we are forecasting them to be, but where they actually are.
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3: Fox News, I'm Ted Linder. Iran launched surprise attacks on U.S. forces in the Middle East Tuesday.
4: Officials say several ballistic missiles were intercepted. U.S. and Saudi Arabian forces responding with precision strikes on Iran-backed groups in Iraq accused of targeting U.S. troops and Saudi energy sites. Now, this all comes just hours after the president met with the leaders of Ukraine and Israel at the White House. The attacks shattering a brief pause in the fighting as mediators try to get both sides back to the negotiation table after weeks of escalation.
3: Fox's Kevin Cork. In a lucky Mega Millions lottery player in Florida has won the $800 million jackpot. The jackpot, the largest prize for the lottery game this year, the 10th largest in the game's history. The unidentified winner can choose between the $800 million prize or a one-time lump sum of $344 million before taxes. 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
5: 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Right all along.
6: The strikes resume. I'm Ted Lindner, Fox News. Those strikes between the U.S. and Iran back on after a brief pause. Fox's Steve Harrigan from Tel Aviv has the details.
7: 4 days of relative quiet now. U.S. Central Command is reporting activity and strikes from both sides in this war. First of all, U.S. and Saudi fighter jets attacking inside Iraq, attacking Iranian-backed militia positions inside Iraq. Those positions have been firing drones at Saudi oil infrastructure as well as at U.S. military in the region. And second, reports of ballistic missile attacks from inside Iran at U.S. military positions in the region. CENTCOM saying all of those missiles intercepted. Comes on the day when President Trump has mentioned that he's giving peace and negotiations a chance after 4 days of relative calm until now.
6: This comes as President Trump and Israeli Prime Minister Bibi Netanyahu held a meeting at the White House to increase further talks involving the war. The late Senator Lindsey Graham, honored with a funeral service at the National Cathedral in Washington, his casket brought into the cathedral where President Trump remembered him as a true American original.
8: Lindsey rose from a small town in rural South Carolina, place he loved so much, to become a constant fixture of American politics at the highest level and a force to be reckoned with all over the world.
6: Lindsey Graham was 71 when he died earlier this month of an aortic dissection, not long after returning from a trip to Ukraine. Ukrainian President Zelensky also attended the service, along with Israeli Prime Minister Bibi Netanyahu, members of Congress, and members of President Trump's cabinet. And the Japanese Prime Minister says at least 13 people have been found dead after a powerful earthquake that shook part of southwestern Japan hit on Tuesday. Search crews continue to look for survivors of the 7.1 earthquake. 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
17: I'm Jim Oberweis, and I approve this message.
18: 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We have supported our community and will proudly continue to support our community through grants to the Wonder Gardens, Harry Chapin Food Bank, Cape Coral Caring Center, St. Matthew's House, and many others. We care about water quality in Florida, so we have supported the Everglades Trust and participated in their seminars. We are also supporting the effort to convert the Veterans Clinic in Cape Coral to a hospital so that our heroic veterans will not have to travel to Miami or Tampa. But most importantly, Jim is not new to issues like term limits for Congress, stopping illegal immigration, and controlling our national debt. He has publicly supported those principles for more than 20 years. He has been right all along. Now, Jim needs your help to be the strong leader in Congress that our district wants and deserves. We love Southwest Florida. We love our friends and neighbors in Southwest Florida, and I promise we will continue to improve it. Jim Oberweis is the right choice. He's always been the right choice for me. Please vote Jim Oberweis for Florida 19.
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0: reading about all this stuff. I used to buy books at the shop, but I hadn't worked in one yet. And it was remarkable because in one, I'm studying Wittgenstein and Hegel in the day and in the evening, because it was open late. I was talking to people about their auras and what crystal to get to dispel negativity, and how does one throw the I Ching coins and all that. So I had this, you know, polarity of, like, you know, Western intellectual and mystical kind of side. And I started writing articles and book reviews then when I was working at the shop.
1: Well, very prolific. And stay with us, Gary. We're going to take a short break, but we'll come back and talk about your history with the occult on Coast to Coast AM.

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1: There's never been a party in this country as radicalized as the current Democratic Party, led by Bernie Sanders, Mamdani, AOC, now the front runner for presidential politics for 2028. I think the odds of her being the candidate are very, very high.
0: Sean Hannity, afternoons at 3 on 92.5 Fox News.
2: Fox News, I'm Sue Guzman. After a brief pause in the fighting, the Pentagon says the U.S. executed joint strikes in Iraq targeting Tehran-backed militias that have launched attacks in recent days. Israeli Prime Minister Benjamin Netanyahu tells Fox's Hannity he's skeptical about a possible deal with Iran.
3: It's our common resolve to make sure that Iran doesn't get nuclear bombs to threaten every American with.
2: President Trump's pick for intel chief has been confirmed.
4: In a 51-47 vote, the Senate confirming Jay Clayton to become the next Director of National Intelligence. Clayton is a U.S. attorney in Manhattan and was the Securities and Exchange Commission chair during President Trump's first term.
2: Fox's Kristen Goodwin. In Russia, the founder of the messaging app Telegram, Pavel Durov, has been charged with aiding terrorism for allegedly not removing channels, chats, and bots used by Ukrainian intelligence agencies. 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
9: New strikes, this time in Iraq. I'm Sue Guzman, Fox News. U.S. Central Command says the strikes targeted Iran-aligned group directed to attack U.S. forces and Saudi energy infrastructure, and it comes after the U.S. military says it halted an Iranian missile attack on U.S. forces in the Middle East.
10: Now is the time, President Trump says, for Iran to make a deal over ending its nuclear program.
11: If they don't make a deal, then I go back and I finish the job, but that's going to take them forever to rebuild. Already, it'll take them many years to ever rebuild.
10: The president has threatened strikes on bridges and power plants, something he said on Fox and Friends he doesn't want to do.
11: They break the deal. We cannot have them break deals anymore. Right.
10: President Trump re-implemented a naval blockade following the collapse of a ceasefire agreement earlier this month.
9: Fox's Jared Halpern, and President Trump's pick for top spy has been confirmed by the Senate.
12: The Senate voting Tuesday night to confirm Jay Clayton to become Director of National Intelligence.
13: On this vote, the yeas are 51, the nays are 47, and the nomination is confirmed.
12: Clayton, a U.S. attorney and former chair of the Securities and Exchange Commission during President Trump's first term, will take over for acting Intel Chief Bill Pulte, the director of the Federal Housing Finance Agency. Clayton's confirmation comes after scrutiny from lawmakers for refusing to say during his confirmation hearing that former President Joe Biden won the 2020 election. Kristen Goodwin, Fox News.
9: Newly released audio tapes disclosed by a conservative activist group appear to show former President Joe Biden shared classified information with a biographer. 3 hours of audio and 117 pages of transcripts released by the Oversight Project after the former president lost a legal battle to keep those conversations private. And rescue operations continuing in Japan as the search for the missing continues after a 7.1 magnitude earthquake. 13 people are confirmed dead. 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
3: Fox News, I'm Ted Linder. Iran launched surprise attacks on U.S. forces in the Middle East Tuesday.
4: Officials say several ballistic missiles were intercepted. U.S. and Saudi Arabian forces responding with precision strikes on Iran-backed groups in Iraq, accused of targeting U.S. troops and Saudi energy sites. Now, this all comes just hours after the president met with the leaders of Ukraine and Israel at the White House. The attacks shattering a brief pause in the fighting as mediators try to get both sides back to the negotiation table after weeks of escalation.
3: Fox's Kevin Cork. President Trump and several others honored the late Senator Lindsey Graham Tuesday.
5: He died doing the work he was born to do. He was truly a great politician, serving the country he loved to serve so deeply.
3: Graham died 2 weeks ago at the age of 71. He'll be laid to rest later today in his home state of South Carolina. 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
6: The tropics are getting active, and in Southwest Florida, that matters. A system in the Gulf, a wave in the Atlantic, a storm worth watching. Wink meteorologists are already tracking what could happen next. With Wink Doppler 3X, neighborhood alerts, and forecasts closer to home, Wink helps you know before it reaches your street. When the tropics turn, turn to Wink, the Weather Authority.
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13: Are you getting ready for the hurricane season? 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Think about the amount of time that people are listening to the weather and news broadcasts. 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Talk to them, get them to watch a movie, or do anything else like helping to prepare food.
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16: Good morning. It's Wednesday, July 29th, 2026. I'm Ted Lindner. This is the Fox News Rundown. A hearing before a Senate Homeland Security Committee today, expected to be one of the most consequential appearances for Dr. Anthony Fauci over the origins of the COVID-19 pandemic. Fox's Jeff Manasso has more for us this morning.
17: Senate Panel Committee Chair Rand Paul expected to grill Dr. Anthony Fauci again over the origin of COVID that crippled the world for years, in which Fauci dozens of times has said the virus did not come from a lab in Wuhan, China.
18: Why doesn't he want to be from the lab? Because he funded the lab.
17: Paul releasing Fauci's subpoenaed private journals in which he says Fauci admits the virus did not come from a wet market. Expect renewed questions about masking, school closures, and vaccines. Fauci, who was pardoned by President Biden, has previously testified that his guidance on COVID was based on the best scientific evidence available at the time. Jeff Manasso, Fox News.
16: And there you go on this Wednesday morning, July 29th, 2026. I'm Ted Lindner. This is the Fox News Rundown.
15: This is the Fox News Rundown.

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1: I'm Maria Bartiromo, and this is the Fox Business Report.
2: Stocks finishing mixed on Tuesday as investors digest mostly upbeat earnings reports. The Dow rose sharply as healthcare and consumer staple stocks lifted the index, and as investors ditch AI darlings in favor of other sectors that have been left behind this year. The Dow up 537 points, the Nasdaq lower by 55, S&P 500 up 16. This afternoon, the Fed will deliver its decision on interest rates. Mark Tepper, CEO of Strategic Wealth Partners, is looking forward to hearing from the new Fed chair, Kevin Warsh.
3: Warsh is more focused on real-time data, good, clean data, and I think he's also willing to tune out noisy data, which just so happens to pop up because

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9: Fox News, I'm Sue Guzman. The Pentagon says the U.S. executed joint strikes in Iraq targeting Tehran-backed proxies that have launched attacks in recent days. Jordan says its air defenses intercepted five missiles launched from Iran early Wednesday. President Trump's pick for intel chief has been confirmed.
10: In a 51-47 vote, the Senate confirming Jay Clayton to become the next Director of National Intelligence. Clayton is a U.S. attorney in Manhattan and was the Securities and Exchange Commission chair during President Trump's first term.
9: Fox's Kristen Goodwin in Russia, the founder of the messaging app Telegram, Pavel Durov, was charged with aiding terrorism for allegedly not removing channels, chats, and bots used by Ukrainian intelligence agencies. And 18 people are now confirmed dead in Japan's earthquake. The 7.1 is many remain trapped. 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

0: is the Fox News Rundown. Now a look at sports.
1: The Cleveland Browns and cornerback Denzel Ward have reportedly agreed to a two-year, $62.2 million extension. The five-time Pro Bowler is now the highest-paid defensive back in NFL history. And the Philadelphia Eagles and defensive tackle Jalen Carter have agreed to terms on a four-year, $152 million extension. Carter is now the highest-paid D-tackle in NFL history. And San Francisco 49ers head coach Kyle Shanahan says he is to blame for a car crash 2 weeks ago that left him with serious injuries. The 46-year-old says he took his eyes off the road to reach for his cell phone before hitting another vehicle. That's your sports on the Fox News Rundown. Tony Genualdo, Fox News.
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3: Why doesn't that sisterhood include Caitlin Clark? Why? Because y'all are jealous idiots, including you, Monica McNutt. All of a sudden, Clark, because she comes into the league, doesn't bend the knee, isn't a lesbian, isn't an angry African-American lesbian, and gets everybody behind her because of how she conducts herself, but more importantly, how she plays, made people like Monica McNutt, Jimmy Chimichanga, and the rest of the DEI morons at ESPN and other places insane. But no one more insane than the players of the WNBA. The same sisterhood that claims to be a sisterhood. Where is that real sisterhood when it comes to Caitlin Clark? Caitlin Clark, from the first game she played, was under attack by the angry African-American lesbians. Dejounte Carrington with the shot, and then all the bench of the Chicago Sky stood up. They don't treat Paige Beckers that way. Why? Because she's bent the knee. For OutKicks, don't at me. I'm Dan Dockich, and this is Fox News Rundown.
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7: When I was born in the 1970s, legal gambling was basically limited to Las Vegas, Atlantic City, and horse racing. Then came Indian casinos, and finally, the floodgates opened with online gambling. Nowadays, with the advent of prediction markets, we can lay down a marker on almost any event on Earth. One serious upshot of the rise of companies like Kalshi and Polymarket, which would be happy to set up a market to see if Lindy sells more cheesecake or strudel today, is that far, far more people have the feed box noise than ever before. To paraphrase Andy Warhol, in the future, everyone will have inside information on a prediction market for 15 minutes. This isn't a hypothetical anymore. We've seen just this year a soldier use inside information to win a bet on the timing of military action in Venezuela. We've even had the guy who runs the White House teleprompter profit from foreknowledge of President Donald Trump's speeches. These are not the types of people we typically think of as inside traders. When we think of insider trading, we think of wood-paneled financial offices with Paul Revere silver sets and guys in $5,000 suits. I also think of members of Congress who go to Washington worth thousands and leave worth tens of millions, but that's another story. As in sports betting, it is easy to trace who among the elites or insiders might have non-public information that can move a stock. But right now, you can bet on whether SpaceX will have a successful launch by July 31st, or whether Rihanna's album will come out before the next Grand Theft Auto game. How many thousands of people have information on those wagers? Could a reporter who is sitting on a scoop that will harm a politician running for office ethically place a bet on a prediction market in that race? Seems clear that legally they can, but we are in uncharted waters now that prediction markets open up this possibility. Attempts to regulate prediction markets are already emerging both on the state and federal level, but don't start writing the industry's epitaph just yet, because short of shutting them down entirely, nothing can stop tens of thousands of markets from having hundreds of thousands of potential insider traders, at least. If the business you work for, the campaign you consult, or the reality TV show your best friend from high school was in becomes a prediction market, it's up to you to decide if placing that wager is fair, because there really is very little else to stop you. This is David Marcus, Fox News digital columnist and author of Charade, The COVID Lies That Crushed a Nation.
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10: The U.S. and Iran go on the attack again. I'm Dave Anthony, Fox News. After a four-day break from a two-week flare-up of fighting, driving oil prices back up 3%.
18: CENTCOM says U.S. and Saudi fighter aircraft struck multiple terrorist logistics and weapons sites across eastern Iraq in a strong response to over 30 IRGC-directed aerial drone attacks in the last 72 hours. The unwarranted attacks against U.S. forces were not successful. The U.S. also says on Tuesday the IRGC launched multiple ballistic missiles from Iran in an attempted surprise attack on U.S. forces in the Middle East. All of the missiles were intercepted.
10: That's Fox's Madeline Rivera. The strikes come after Israel's Prime Minister Benjamin Netanyahu met with President Trump at the White House, telling Fox's Hannity after they're committed to not letting Iran have nuclear weapons.
19: It was great. It was one of the best meetings that we've had. And I always, you know, I always hate to disappoint our would-be critics.
10: Netanyahu also attended late Senator Lindsey Graham's funeral in Washington, and so did Ukraine's President Volodymyr Zelensky, who also says he had a good meeting with President Trump. And then Zelensky was at the U.S. Capitol when senators gave initial approval to a Russia and Iran sanctions bill.
20: It's not only about money. how Russia, how to stop, to finance this war, but it's also a big signal to Europe, big signal to Ukraine.
21: That Russia sanctions bill had long been pushed by Senator Graham and went to Ukraine days before his death. And at the funeral, President Trump said,
22: "He died doing the work he was born to do. He was truly a great politician."
21: Graham will be buried today in South Carolina after another funeral there. COVID controversy will be stirred back up at a Senate hearing this morning, led by Republican Rand Paul, who will question ex-Trump and Biden COVID advisor Dr. Anthony Fauci about private diary entries that have been made public.
23: We've probably never, ever seen people so completely at odds with their private thoughts and then publicly proclaiming the opposite of what they were truly saying in private.
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0: First, fair everywhere. This is a Wink traffic update.
24: Let's start with the ride out of Cape Coral, where drivers are making great time this morning. The Midpoint Bridge is moving at about 60 miles per hour with a 2-minute drive to McGregor Boulevard. The Cape Coral Bridge is also moving well with speeds in the upper 40s and about a 1-minute crossing into Fort Myers. Once you're across, the Colonial Boulevard and College Parkway areas are in the clear with no major delays to slow you down. Keeping Southwest Florida on the move, I'm Maria Regina Mendoza with Wink Traffic.
0: First fair everywhere. This is a Wink weather update.
25: We are off to a drier start this Wednesday morning as we are seeing just some stray showers around for that morning commute. Heading throughout the day, that breeze, the biggest impact will have winds gusting from 20 to 30 miles per hour this afternoon, increasing that risk for rip currents along all of our coastlines for your afternoon plans. Highs today top out in the lower 90s, forecasting only isolated storms today, mainly in our northern counties, so less rain in the forecast. We have that today on Wink News. I'm Wink News Weather Authority Meteorologist Zach Malone.
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1: Good morning and welcome to Daybreak on this Wednesday, July 29, 2026. I always consider it trash day because every morning right before I come in, I'm dragging the cans out to the curb every Wednesday. Maybe not your day, but it's my day, and I'm sure you can relate. So yesterday was the funeral of Lindsey Graham, and he was honored like no other.
18: U.S. military pallbearers carried Senator Graham's flag-draped casket into the Capitol Rotunda, where lawmakers, including South Carolina Congresswoman Sherry Biggs, spoke.
2: He was authentic. He never tried to be someone he wasn't.
18: Senate Majority Leader John Thune said he felt Graham's absence daily as he reflected on his legacy.
3: I traveled with Lindsey all over the world as part of congressional delegations, and I saw firsthand just how much he was respected by our allies and just how well he was able to connect with foreign leaders around the globe.
18: Vice President Vance said he learned a lot from watching and listening to Senator Graham that he was impossible not to like. Jessica Rosenthal, Fox News.
1: So it was yesterday in the rotunda. President Trump called him a giant of the United States Senate. And President Trump had a lot of great things to say about Lindsey Graham.
4: Today we gather in the deepest gratitude and profoundest sorrow to honor a beloved friend, a devoted brother, a respected statesman, a giant of the United States Senate, and a true American original who left us much too soon. And that can only be the one and only Lindsey Graham.
1: Lindsey Graham, Rob, the producer, good morning. I didn't even say good morning to you today. Passed away the day I left on vacation, and it seems to be like I'm not allowed to go on vacation anymore.
6: No, because every time you leave, some prominent conservative figure dies.
1: Right, so I'm no longer allowed to go on a vacation. I have to sneak away. I have to call in sick for 5 days or something. I can't call it a vacation. We're going to have to change the name of what I do because The death of Lindsey Graham came as a shock to me and to many others, especially when actually was waiting in Heaven's waiting room on Mitch McConnell to arrive, as I thought he would be the announcement that we would hear. So it was even more shocking when I heard that it was Lindsey Graham. I'm out of the country. I'm on a plane. Like, it's really hard to catch up, but I have caught up. He served 33 years in the Air Force, Air National Guard, and Reserve, retiring as a colonel. Joint Base Charleston will be renamed Joint Base Lindsey Graham. And the tone of the entire day was faith, family, and South Carolina roots, humor, some bipartisan respect. A lot of people from both sides of the aisle showed up to show their respect for Lindsey Graham. And there were even many, many dignitaries from other parts of the world, including Zelensky.
7: A lot of things have been changed because of such people like Lindsey. And I really wanted to come here and to support his family and to be thankful for all our nation. Why? Because of Lindsey.
1: And Benjamin Netanyahu was there. We're going to talk about that coming up in about 11 minutes more in depth about him and his arrival to the United States. Vice President J.D. Vance had some great things to say. And there were a lot of people who had a chance to speak on Lindsey Graham. And I think the one thing that really hits home when it comes to Lindsey Graham, now both sides of the aisle will call, and I'm not talking about elected officials, I'm talking about Republicans and Democrats in general, will say he was an old school warmonger and he always pushed for war. He wanted war. He needed war. He loved war. But when it comes down to it, he knew peace through strength was the way to do. He had been here long enough. He had seen it work before. He knew that was the proper way to do it. And that's what Lindsey Graham did. And he did it without getting rich. And that might be the biggest, biggest, biggest thing you need to hang your hat on when it comes to Lindsey Graham. He was an above water, morally directed individual who loved God, loved his country, and did it for the patriotism, did it for the love of country. He didn't do it for the love of where I'm going to be when I leave here, when I come in with only 13 grand in my bank and I leave with 13 million.
6: Yeah, Lindsey Graham, I think, evolved from Trump critic to trusted ally without ever losing that national security back, you know, that spine.
1: Right.
6: Right. And you had said it, peace through strength. And that was all that they could try and ping on him, was that he was a warmonger. But I mean, if you look at this in our polarized era, his funeral looked like the opposite of the current moment. Right. Republicans, Democrats, allies, world leaders, all converging just to recognize how significant Lindsey Graham was. And I think having that all in the same room definitely evidences what Lindsey Graham delivered in his lifetime.
1: Oh, wow. You nailed it right there. Lindsey Graham looked down from above to the rotunda and he goes, wow, this is the country that I wanted.
6: This is the country he's always wanted.
1: And now they're doing it. They're putting it all aside for one brief moment. They all put it aside. And I think it was very what I thought was going to be very kind of it had a lot of great points in it. It really did. A lot of great speakers. Like I said, J.D. Vance had great things to say about Lindsey Graham.
8: Lindsey Graham loved people from all walks of life. I think in part because of the way that he grew up, because of the fact that he wasn't handed everything. He was fascinated in everybody. He was the kind of guy who would walk into the Senate. And when he walked into the Senate, this was a guy who couldn't have stood more than 5'6" or 5'7", but he'd swashbuckle in with his jacket open like he was 6'5". He had an attitude to him, and it's one of the reasons why Lindsey Graham was Lindsey Graham. I learned something.
1: Well, J.D. learned that he had swagger. That's what he just described it as. The guy came in, opened his jacket. He's like, I'm here to do business. I hope you guys understand what business means. We're going to really get it done. And I think he was always respected as that person. And when you saw the amount of people that came out to show respect from all around the world to Lindsey Graham, it really showed what he was. And even Hannity was there, who points out one of the big attendees.
9: I see Prime Minister Netanyahu is here. Mr. Prime Minister, you too have been a dear friend of mine for 30 years. It's an honor to have you. And Lindsey would have been blown away that you took this long journey with your beautiful bride to be here today. He loved you. He loved the state of Israel. He loved the people of Israel. Under your leadership, Israel has been one of America's most consistent and loyal allies. He was never shy to say it to the day he passed.
1: You know, it points out the alliance. And the alliance that we have with Israel, the alliance that we have with so many other countries, Ukraine with Zelensky there, it was something that you could show that they were there to show respect, not to a president.
6: To a statesman.
1: Right. And that is mad respect from other countries to come here. And after the funeral, Hannity got to sit down with Netanyahu. And when he sat down with him, it was an intriguing 16 minutes. And what I did is kind of broke it all down so you could get the best of the best and we could really kind of discuss. Because Netanyahu throws two things out in this interview that is so riveting and so thought-provoking. Yeah, thought-provoking, thank you, that it will make you go, oh, wow. Like, I've never kind of thought of it like that. And those that have the throw that divide, he speaks to them as well. And I think that's really great as well. We're going to get into that interview coming up next. Don't miss a minute of it. If you're jumping into your car right now, make sure you download the 92.5 Fox News app and you have that app with you right now as we speak. Each and every day, we give you a moment to jump in and listen. 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
1: You've got David Jolly, a Republican turned independent, turned forward party, turned Democrat, who is running for governor, no different from Charlie Crist. You could even argue worse. And who does David Jolly pick for his fellow statewide candidate? Gwen Graham, someone who's lost statewide. She lost.
0: Trey Radel, afternoons at 5 on 92.5 Fox News. Right all along.
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6: The tropics are getting active. And in Southwest Florida, that matters. A system in the Gulf, a wave in the Atlantic, a storm worth watching. Wink meteorologists are already tracking what could happen next. With Wink Doppler 3X, neighborhood alerts, and forecasts closer to home, Wink helps you know before it reaches your street. When the tropics turn, turn to Wink. The Weather Authority.
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12: Welcome back to 92.5 Fox News, right all along. I'm your host, Jason Jones, along with producer Rob on this Wednesday morning. You know, when Benjamin Netanyahu showed up for Lindsey Graham's funeral, it became a talk on all spectrums of the world. It became a talk for the right to have, they're going to have a discussion about what's going on in Iran. They're going to go face-to-face, President Trump, Netanyahu, which they did, we'll discuss. Also, you have the really, really far out left conspiracy theorists saying that, you know, he's here to deliver orders. He's here to deliver orders. And they take him pointing a finger in a conversation to him delivering orders. And it's wild what the internet does when Netanyahu is brought up and how they think that we're under the thumb of Israel. And that's where the left likes to live. But real talk is that he came here to show respect for a statesman, Lindsey Graham. And this is what he had to say about Lindsey Graham.
10: Well, I can tell you that he spoke about it with me many times. And he was absolutely unapologetic and unabashed in supporting the American-Israel alliance because he believed that Israel's security and America's security were intertwined. And you got proof of that when we fought shoulder to shoulder against this murderous regime in Iran that chants death to America, death to Israel.
12: Right. You know, he really sat down, and this conversation was about, I think it was literally about 12 minutes when it came to the conversation with Hannity. And inside those 12 minutes, he was able to talk about Lindsey Graham. He was able to talk about his conversation with President Trump.
10: One of the best meetings that we've had, and I always, you know, I always hate to disappoint our would-be critics who are trying to find, you know, cracks in our alliance, and what they find, like today, is a wall of granite, you know, because the president is so clear. I mean, he's so, we have a common commitment. We don't want to see this fanatic regime in Tehran have nuclear weapons to threaten every American and to threaten the peace of the world and to threaten the existence of Israel. So we have a common goal. And it's going to be achieved either through diplomatic means or other means.
12: Or other means. We're going to get it done. Or other means. However we have to get it done, we're going to get it done. So at this point, I'm in the middle of this interview, and I'm going, come on, man. Say what needs to be said, because I was hoping that he would really say what needed to be said when it comes to the war in Iran. And here's what he had to say, and he finally did. So let me give it to you.
10: Look at this regime today. It's attacking everybody in sight. It's attacking Saudi Arabia. It's attacking Kuwait. It's attacking Bahrain. It's attacking the UAE and others. It's attacking everything in sight. And it murdered and maimed tens of thousands of its own citizens. This is what this regime in Iran does today when it doesn't have nuclear weapons. Now imagine what they will do to the world if they had nuclear weapons.
13: Wow. I mean, you can't say it better than that.
12: Right. And he's exactly, when he said that, and although I've thought that and you think that, but when you hear it as what they're, you know, what you've been witnessing Iran do over the past few weeks and even over the month, where they'll just randomly shoot missiles at different parts of the Middle East, and if they could get one here, they would. And that's the thought you have to think. If they could even get any missile here, they'd do it. They'd do it right now and without hesitation. So imagine now these same individuals, like he said, murdered tens of thousands of their own individuals, now have a button.
13: Scary.
12: Right.
13: Terrifying thought.
12: They will have no problem pressing the button.
13: No, because again, this is a radical death cult.
12: Death cult, because they think when it's all over, if they die,
13: it's martyrdom.
12: Right. And so this is probably one of the most important conflicts of our lifetime, because if they got that nuclear weapon, it would be over for our future. It'd be over for our children. It'd be over for our children's children. And I'm trying to get somebody to open that time capsule that knows me and my family. You understand what I'm trying to say? I want someone in my generations to be here 250 years. So when Netanyahu said that, I was like, boom, that's the point everyone needs to hear. Now, what's the question you want answered when it came to this interview? Let me see. Did you see the interview?
13: I did not watch the full interview.
12: What would be the question you would want answered?
13: I mean, I really didn't know what to expect otherwise, but right. Perhaps how he's going to react and behave and carry himself when he goes to New York, which from what I understand, he's still intending to do.
12: Survey says number one answer. Are you going to New York, Netanyahu?
10: First of all, I'm going to New York.
14: Yeah.
10: Love to see you there when I go to the UN in September.
14: You know, I moved to Florida.
10: Well, you know, you can take
14: a plane.
10: I'll
14: come up. Yes.
10: You can come. You've come to Washington, so you can go there. But I'm definitely going there. I'm going to speak the truth in front of this. You know, there's just hate spewing elected official who's pitting one group of New Yorkers against the others. He's turning them against New York Jews. I mean, what are we, in the 1930s? What is this?
12: Right. And he's going to show up because Mandani believes that the ICC has some kind of the international. I'll let Netanyahu tell you.
10: Turns out that a few days before that, his chief of staff said, you know, there's this female member, employee of yours that is going to charge you with sexual assault. And this corrupt prosecutor, his name is Karim Khan, he decided the only way he's going to get out of this is to do, forgive the expression, to do a con job on the international community. Let me bash Israel. Let me cancel my visit, cancel all the good things I said about Israel's judicial capacity, and let's be careful about rushing to judgment. Rush to judgment, accuse the Prime Minister of Israel with war crimes, and that way I'll be protected by the anti-Israel crowd that populates the international court. And
12: That's what he did. And then he got accused by a second person and got fired, but the charges still remain. But the thing that he said, and I'm hoping I can squeeze it in, this is the final thing that Netanyahu said that was really kind of, it will just hit you right at home. Here it is. Listen to this real quick. Let me give it to you.
10: It's the corruption of the international system. It's an unelected bureaucracy that sits in The Hague that could arrest American soldiers because you don't recognize this corrupt body any more than we do.
12: Wow. It was an amazing interview by one of the greatest allies this country ever has. We stand with them, and we stand with them. They stand with us. We protect the Middle East like they protect us. It's an ally. That's what you're supposed to have in the world. More Daybreak coming up next on 92.5 Fox News.
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0: In the Middle East.
1: CENTCOM says U.S. and Saudi fighter aircraft struck multiple terrorist logistics and weapons sites across eastern Iraq in a strong response to over 30 IRGC-directed aerial drone attacks in the last 72 hours. The unwarranted attacks against U.S. forces were not successful.
0: Fox's Madeline Rivera reporting. Jordan's military says its air defense has shot down five missiles launched from Iran earlier today. The Senate Homeland Security Committee will grill former COVID czar Dr. Anthony Fauci at 8:30 a.m. Eastern. There'll be plenty of questions to Fauci about his newly released diary entries. The frantic search for survivors of that earthquake that rattled southwestern Japan, at least 18 dying in the quake, four in a shopping mall where three are still missing. 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
3: First, fair everywhere. This is a Wink traffic update.
4: Good Wednesday morning. Lee County roadways are off to a fantastic start with no major crashes to report. The only area showing red and yellow on the maps is Alabama Road South and Lehigh Acres as drivers make their way onto State Road 82. So expect heavier traffic and a packed ride through that area. College Parkway and Colonial Boulevard are both in the clear. And in Collier County, we're also off to a smooth start. Immokalee Road is still in the green as you make your way toward I-75. Keeping Southwest Florida on the move, I'm Maria Regina Mendoza with Wink Traffic.
3: First fair everywhere. This is a Wink weather update.
5: We are off to a drier start this Wednesday morning as we are seeing just some stray showers around for that morning commute. Heading throughout the day, that breeze, the biggest impact will have winds gusting from 20 to 30 miles per hour this afternoon, increasing that risk for rip currents along all of our coastlines for your afternoon plans. Highs today top out in the lower 90s, forecasting only isolated storms today, mainly in our northern counties, so less rain in the forecast. We have that today on Wink News. I'm Wink News Weather Authority Meteorologist Zach Malak.
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9: Some people are all talk, but conservative farmer Wilton Simpson gets the job done. 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He got it done. Conservative Wilton Simpson created the Florida Wildlife Corridor Program and conserved 18 million acres of Florida land, including thousands of acres of working farmland. Wilton Simpson is a conservative workhorse who gets

0: 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Wilton Simpson for Commissioner of Agriculture. 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
3: Welcome back to Daybreak here on 92.5 Fox News. Right all along, I'm your host, Jason Jones, along with producer Rob. Property tax, it's going to be there in November, the property tax initiative. Will you vote to eliminate property tax when it comes to your November ballot? Now, if we open up the phone lines at 239-479-5592, it'll be a mixed bag. It always is. It's people that are like, I'm 100% going to do it, and then there's a bunch of people that don't. Now, here's the deal. This is a massive amount of revenue. It's a revenue machine for the state. It's a revenue for any state that has a property tax. It's a revenue machine. Now, when you create a revenue machine years ago when property tax were created, they were created with what I call a non-tangible loophole where they will stay for the rest of their lives. Do you know what that is?
4: Mm-mm.
3: They tied it into public safety. And as soon as they tied it into public safety, they made it an issue for everyone. Not one American, no matter what. Even though you'll hear the left say they want to defund the police. No real... No real
4: They've
3: American.
4: Been saying that for years.
3: Right. No real American wants to have an unlawful country. You know, they don't want to be in a position to where their safety is in question because of the property tax initiative. They've already been paying it. It's almost like, well, I've already been paying it, so what's the difference? I already have it budgeted in my life. I tie it into my escrow and my mortgages every year. I don't notice it. I don't miss it. It could be 100 different things. And then you tie those people in to the renters, and now you're going to lose the, it's not passing. And there was a huge poll done that said exactly this. Property tax initiative is under fire and may not pass because of the non-neutral education. That's the fusion to let you know exactly what it is. And they will not, and just like you, the voter, the elected will not let public safety also fall to the ground.
4: It's not going to happen.
3: Right.
4: It's not. That will be the last thing that gets impacted by this.
3: Now, you have all these headlines you're seeing from across the world, right? Because here's the deal. Let's put it in business terms. You run a lemonade stand, right? You have a lemonade stand. And you got somebody in your lemonade stand who comes by and gets 355 cups every week, right? Every week they get 355 cups. You're like, boom, I can count on this $355. So then one day the neighborhood puts out a thing saying each person can only buy one cup and no one's required to buy a cup. That guy that buy this 355 can't buy them anymore, and now you've got to restructure your whole life. It's not going to make you close the lemonade stand. It's going to make you change your marketing strategy. The same thing here. It's not going to make us close police departments. And yes, there might be some smaller departments that get absorbed by the county.
4: Yeah, but Marco Island is a practical example. Yes, the Marco Island Police Department will go away. But do they really need their own department there?
3: Speaking on behalf of those law enforcement officers, I know they don't want to lose
4: their
3: job. But I also believe that Collier County would absorb
4: absolutely.
3: Them and work out a deal for all current officers to be able to come deputies.
4: Yeah, because those guys are settled here. You know, they have homes here. They live nearby. Collier County's not going to throw them off the edge. I think they're going to find them, give them a place to go.
3: So when it comes to the elimination of property tax in this poll, 59% support it, 27% oppose it, 14% are still undecided. After the voters heard that police and fire funding could be cut for support, it dropped to 40%. And the opposition rose to 53%. So before, when it was just like, are you cool with losing your property tax? Cool. Are you losing with property tax and your police department funding? No.
4: Yeah, that's what big money is trying to scare you with.
3: And that's what this poll did. This poll got, look, more than 60% of people don't want to eliminate property taxes because they're in fear of losing their police department. And this poll was made for that fact. We've already said it. Big business, corporate, they're not going to want to do this. They don't want to see their taxes go up to cover the end of it from the personal property
4: taxes.
3: Yeah,
4: because this will fall on bigger businesses.
3: So big businesses is going to put a ton of money in this. And like when it came to recreational marijuana, which we're going to talk about again later on in the show, You had both sides pushing. You had, you know, Trulieve dropping tons of money in whatever that nonprofit that they created for pro marijuana, dumping tons of money into ads to say vote for
4: John Morgan also probably was contributing via mechanisms like that one.
3: Right. And then you had the state pushing hard against it. Hard. You had mad money from the state going straight into pushing hard against it because DeSantis didn't want it to pass. When it comes to property tax, you have nobody that's going to throw money at passing this amendment. No one. Not a soul. Because the only person that benefits is who?
4: You.
3: The resident.
4: That's
3: and
4: right.
3: Unless we all went together and put in $1,000 each to say we want to get this passed and we start our own little pass property tax pack, it would be the only way you would get the ads out there. It would be the only way because there is going to be no individual, and even though there's going to be lawmakers that want to see this, and I legitimately got a text message from Senator Martin. I should have asked him to come on for this conversation when it comes to
4: Because he was originally in support of the measure, too. I remember in conversations we had with Senator Martin earlier in the year, he still is an advocate for this.
3: Right. And just like everyone else, he said that he would, he believes that they'll find their money one way or another.
4: It's because they will. Listen.
3: In his ex post, he posts where the median assessments have gone and the exemption has stayed and how the difference in the line is, and it's just massive. And we'll invite him on to talk more about it. But I wanted to point out that the public safety factor being tied into property tax means it's never going away.
4: Yeah. It won't go away.
3: Ever.
4: They're trying to scare you with that. Listen, this is an opportunity, a rare, very rare opportunity for you to take your money back from the government. And if you vote against this, I can't fathom why you would want to take money out of your own pocket and keep it in the hands of the government. You have to tighten your belt. You have to budget. And like you said, if you're running a business, you have to shift and you have to adjust
3: when
4: the financial conditions change. How come you always have to do it, but the government never does?
3: Yeah, the lemonade supplier just called you and said, I'm going to give you 50% off your lemonade.
4: It's time for you to take your money back from the government and force them to tighten their belt. And the city of Cape Coral, as I have told the story before, is doing a great job being proactive addressing this.
3: Right. And I think, be proactive, but I believe that there will be the money there.
4: I've got
3: a story coming up later about
4: Collier. We're the 14th largest economy in the world.
3: Collier County
4: the money's
3: school
4: there.
3: Being in a $42 million deficit. Come on. Come on.
4: That's a whole other conversation.
3: Are you kidding me? There is no way you are running too thick if any one of these government organizations is not funded properly. You're running too thick. Maybe you make too much money. Maybe you got too thick of a staff. Maybe your constitutional officials, maybe they got too much money. I don't know, but it's there. I know that for a fact. There's just so much money that gets wasted in our government. And Senator Martin said it when he was on the show. They'll find it through by trimming the fat because they know the fat is there. Everyone knows the fat is there.
4: And Byron also says that there's a committee he intends to use should he be elected as governor to go and find some of that money. Look, this is on the radar. You also have the critics that are saying, well, these, including Byron, also saying, well, what about these underserved counties? They're going to be more impacted by this than, say, Collier or Lee County will.
3: JR, good morning. You're on Daybreak. Go ahead. What's up?
5: Good morning, guys. How are you?
3: Good. Go ahead. You're on. You got a couple minutes. Go quick.
5: Yeah. So I got a couple suggestions. One, I they've got to be thinking of all this already, but I agree with the portion where the people that own multiple properties or seasonal properties should be held a little higher tax rate than everybody else. However, I think if they get it to where they can get us zero property taxes besides what's needed to function, they can raise the revenue by other means, suggesting 1% sales tax or consumer tax on all things sold would make up probably more than the property taxes do, where you got everybody in the county is a consumer of goods. Not all renters pay property tax.
3: No way is Lee County ever going to vote for the increase of a consumer tax ever again, man. I'm telling you, they'll never do it here in
4: they
3: Lee County.
4: They already killed that earlier
3: right,
4: this year.
3: Right. They went nuts when we talked about it once before on the show. I appreciate you calling in. Joseph, good morning from LaBelle. You're on 92.5 Fox News. Go ahead.
6: Yes, sir. I'm kind of on the fence about voting for this, and I was actually the biggest proponent because this is the way to form a more perfect union where you actually own your property, and that was one of DeSantis's objective. There's some two big flaws in that taxing method is you actually have an unrealized gain. If they could have just killed that, would have made things more fair and more American, correct?
3: Correct.
6: And they made this a 20-page bill. They took out all the pullback on the schools and had it already run.
3: I'm losing you, man, but I appreciate you calling in and being on the show. Wow. Right. He talked about how complicated it is.
4: Of course it's complicated.
3: Right.
4: But to me, it's simple. I take my money back from the government.
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3: 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Right all along, I'm your host, Jason Jones, along with producer Rob.
17: Hey, everybody. It's Caroline Leavitt, press secretary for the White House. It's time for the MAGA Minute on 92.5 Fox News.
18: He was a man who gave America the full measure of his good and mighty heart until that heart itself just gave out. But even though Lindsay's life was cut short while he was still so full of vim and vigor, there can be no doubt that he lived absolutely to the fullest. He died doing the work he was born to do. He was truly a great politician, serving the country he loved to serve so deeply. He went out at the peak of his career, at the top of his game, as a legend that every one of us, many of us here today, blessed to know him, and a friend that none of us will ever forget. There was truly nobody like Lindsey Graham.
3: President Trump speaking the eulogy at the Lindsey Graham funeral inside the Rotunda. As he spoke to many people from around the world, his Lindsey Graham's family, people from both sides of the aisle, who were all there for what I call basically a temporary ceasefire. One day of putting down the argument and just understanding that this man, Lindsey Graham, no matter if you want to, no matter what your opinion was before he passed away, when you look back on him now and you know what he did to that room, for that one day knows how much power that Lindsey Graham had, and President Trump is pointing that out. And I don't mean power as in a hammer of power, like almost. I'm talking about the power of persuasion, the power of
4: the circle of influence.
3: Right, the power of influence. That's a massive way to put it, because he was able to go into a room and persuade people to understand whatever it is that he was trying to get across. He was great. He was a diplomat. He was a God-fearing man and somebody who I totally respected. And when President Trump said he died doing what he was born to do, we all can only hope that the day that we pass, we are doing what we were born to do. So many of us in life won't even be able to find out what we were born to do. I'm not even sure I was born to do this, although it feels like I was born to do this more than I was ever to do any type of radio in my life. But I think when you find that moment, you lie into it and you realize this is where I'm meant to be the rest of my life. And I think Lindsey Graham recognized that. And we can all, as Americans, as humans, can hope that we find that, because that is something that is so desired by everybody, so sought after by everybody, and so rarely found.
4: And it's also just a testament to how valuable of a friend, real legitimate friend, Lindsey Graham was to the president, too, because you don't often hear sadness and grief in President Trump's voice. But as he continued to deliver his remarks at the funeral yesterday with Lindsey Graham, you could hear the sadness start coming out.
3: Sean Hannity was more political on stage than
4: president was.
3: And that right there was shocking for me personally. He didn't pull out a Lindsey Graham for president hat. He didn't pull out some kind of junk. Although there were some, lighthearted moments inside the rotunda throughout the eulogy. It wasn't all, there were ups and downs. But when it comes to this particular 1 minute with President Trump discussing Lindsey Graham and what he had to say there at the top of his game, going out doing what you loved, being at the top of your game is something that is so not appreciated by most and only appreciated by the man or woman who is at the top of their game. When you're at the top of your game, you know it. You appreciate it a lot. A lot of people like to knock the person that's at the top of their game and try to get them off the top of the hill. I always say, when you're number one and you're at the top of the mountain, you're much easier to knock over than the guy who's still climbing the mountain. So just know, because people are coming from you from every direction, not just one. When you're climbing up the mountain, they're all trying to get up to the guy, not to you. So it's just different. It's a battle, and I think President Trump showed mad respect. Don't forget, you can watch us, listen to us, but you can also watch us on Southwest Florida CW, each and every morning from 6 to 9 a.m. You can turn on the how you doing if you're watching on the CW. It's great to see you. You can watch us and listen to us as well on 92.5 Fox News. So if you are getting ready for work every morning, turn us on the Southwest Florida CW and see the amazing outfits that I wear today. I'm representing black, not much, though. I don't wear a lot of flashy clothes, except for on Fridays. Freedom Fridays. It's either red or freedom on Fridays. Love that day. The second hour of Daybreak continues next. We may or may not have an interview. I'll tell you what I'm talking about. Hold on.

0: I'm Judge Javier Pacheco, and we're fortunate to live in the greatest nation in the history of mankind. What began as an experiment in self-governance 250 years ago has become the beacon of freedom for the world. When Thomas Jefferson wrote the Declaration of Independence and declared that our rights come from our Creator, not government, he set forth a revolutionary ideal that forever changed the course of history. Our founders drafted the Constitution to secure our freedom from government infringement and to establish a system designed to protect the people from government overreach. At the core of that system is our judicial branch. And as a judge, I understand that and work hard every day to uphold your rights. I'm Javier Pacheco, and Governor Ron DeSantis appointed me as a judge because he knows I believe in those same values and will always uphold the Constitution, protect the rule of law, and never legislate from the bench. I'm Judge Javier Pacheco. Governor Ron DeSantis trusts me, and I'm asking you to do the same by voting for me on August 18th so I can continue serving you as a constitutional conservative Lee County judge. Paid by Judge Javier Pacheco for Lee County Judge.
1: 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Fox News. Right all along.
2: Iran tries to attack Americans again. I'm Dave Anthony, Fox News.
3: Overnight, Iran launched a surprise attack against U.S. forces in Jordan. At least five missiles were fired by Iran, breaking the lull in fighting over the past several days.
2: That's Fox's Trey Ingston, Tel Aviv.
3: CENTCOM released a statement saying all Iranian missiles were successfully intercepted. The United States has not yet responded to that attack, but overnight, U.S. and Saudi planes conducted a series of airstrikes against Iran-backed Shia militias in Iraq, who were responsible for 30 drone attacks over the past 3 days.
2: Now, the flare-up comes after Israel's Prime Minister Benjamin Netanyahu went to the White House and then told Fox's Hannity he and President Trump had a great meeting discussing preventing Iran from having nuclear weapons.
4: We have a common goal, and it's going to be achieved either through diplomatic means or other means.
2: Before Netanyahu's White House meeting, Ukraine's President Volodymyr Zelensky was there discussing the war against Russia, also telling Fox's Hannity.
5: President Trump wants, and the Europeans want, Putin doesn't want. We are asking to stop this war each day.
2: And after Zelensky and Netanyahu attended late Senator Lindsey Graham's funeral, Ukraine's leader was at the Senate for this.
6: Late yesterday, the Senate cast a bipartisan vote to advance a bill named after Lindsey Graham that would extend sanctions on Iran and increase sanctions on Russia, as well as nations that buy Russian oil and gas.
2: Fox's Jonathan Sarri in Columbia, South Carolina, where there's another funeral, and then Graham will be laid to rest. Could get testy at the Senate next hour when ex-Trump and Biden co-defensive advisor Dr. Anthony Fauci will be questioned at a Senate hearing over what he wrote in his private diary about COVID and the response. Republican Senator Roger Marshall tells Fox.
7: He was so drunk with his own fame that he was emotionally conflicted since he funded this virus.
2: Which Dr. Fauci denies and may spar with senators over again. Someone in Florida suddenly filthy rich, winning the Mega Millions $800 million jackpot. 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
9: First, fair everywhere. This is a Wink traffic update.
10: Good Wednesday morning. If you're heading out of Cape Coral this morning, both bridges are keeping you moving. The Midpoint Bridge is moving in the mid-40s with about a two-minute drive onto McGregor Boulevard. And the Cape Coral Bridge is also in good shape with speeds near 40 miles per hour and just about a one-minute trip into Fort Myers. Once you're across the river, there are no major delays waiting for you. Keeping Southwest Florida on the move, I'm Maria Regina Mendoza with Wink Traffic.
9: First fair everywhere. This is a Wink weather update.
11: We are off to a drier start this Wednesday morning as we are seeing just some stray showers around for that morning commute. Heading throughout the day, that breeze, the biggest impact will have winds gusting from 20 to 30 miles per hour this afternoon, increasing that risk for rip currents along all of our coastlines for your afternoon plans. Highs today top out in the lower 90s, forecasting only isolated storms today, mainly in our northern counties. So less rain in the forecast. We have that today on Wink News. I'm Wink News Weather Authority Meteorologist Zach Malak.
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18: Welcome back to Daybreak here on this Wednesday morning, July 29th, 2026. I can't believe we're about to be in month eight and we're, what, cranking into the fourth quarter? It's crazy. So, as we sit here today, we were supposed to be joined by Democratic candidate for the 19th Congressional District, Howard Sapp. He's running for Congress to replace Byron Donalds, who is leaving to run for governor. And we wanted to get him on. Like, he's a reverend, and we hope to get him on the show to discuss what maybe he has in plan if elected for the 19th District here in Florida. Unfortunately, he did confirm that he was coming in through his campaign official, who, strangely enough, is also running for another office, but did not come in to the show today to sit down. So the Reverend lied and came in. So God is mad at him, and we are disappointed in yet another Democrat. But it's to be expected. Democrats.
19: It's almost disappointing, though. It's like right. you finally think you got one that has a backbone. It's like maybe this is somebody right. worth talking to. Come and then, in. You know,
18: you see a Democrat in the national spotlight jump onto any conservative talk show. The local Democrats here are shy and backboneless. You know what? Here's what I thought about. We should just take any Democrat that doesn't want to be in our country anymore, and you're like Rosie O'Donnell and you're ready to bail, right? Well, here's what you're going to do. You're going to go to France, where they also don't have a backbone. The people there don't have a backbone at all. No one there does. Just like America thinks about that, that's the truth. So that's where we're going to send them, just like Howard Sapp and the rest of them.
19: So what you're saying is France is going to be the easiest place for any Democrat to assimilate.
18: Right. Oh, absolutely.
19: Oh, okay.
18: It is. I would agree.
19: Look at us delivering great right. advice and right. information.
18: You would be so easy to assimilate there because you could get really, you know, confident that you're going to do something and then not do it. And the France people would be like, okay, that's okay with me. It's okay with me. It's all right with me. I just don't like you because you're American. it is what it is. Rolling back out of that into what I believe is a story that we need to discuss. Back to school is happening. Now, you know what's funny is before the show, I told Rob I was going to talk about the $42 million shortage in the Collier County School District. And he goes, man, you're going to get them all fired up thinking you're going to talk about schools. Because remember, when I first started a year ago, I knew a lot about the schools and not a lot about anything else. But understand, we're less than 3 weeks away from Election Day. We're less than 2 weeks away from the first day of school. And these kids are going back to school. The traffic is coming back. The buses are coming back. Everything's going to take longer in the morning. I'm going to have to speed up my process because the buses are going to be back. But at the same time, my wife and I are already planning a lunch that we can go do without the kids around. And so Seize the moment. That's exactly. We have already got lunch planned for day one.
19: Nice.
18: And I'm thinking this should be something we should just go ahead and map out for the rest of the school year, right? Like, these are the things we're going to do. We'll go to the beach on Tuesdays, lunch on Mondays. Like, we can figure this out. We can totally handle this while they're in school. I get off early enough. We can handle it. You know what? So, with school being back in, the Collier County superintendent had a big powwow with the world. And addressed a lot of things that's going on, including the shortfall. Here is Wink News discussing the shortfall.
20: 2 weeks away from the start of the school year, and Wink News is committed to getting you and your kids ready for everything that's to come. So today, Collier County Superintendent Leslie Riccardelli is holding a school year kickoff.
21: And as we head into that new school year, there is a major concern and focus on the district's budget because it is facing a large deficit.
18: A large deficit, $42 million short. Most, now, here's what, let Wink tell you what they're telling you is the problem.
22: Well, the district says it's really simple. The cost of running the district is simply more than they have coming in. So back in 2024 to 2025, that school year, they ended up having to dip into their reserves for about a $9 million budget shortfall. But then for the 2025-2026 school year, that the district projected that shortfall to be more than $42 million. So what's behind that? Well, the district says state funding just is not keeping up with rising operational costs, including increased salaries, rising health insurance and retirement contributions, and the cost of operating and growing districts with new schools.
18: Where do we give money to the schools? Where do we give, well, the property tax could be eliminated, but the schools are getting to keep their money out of your pocket. So we give them money out of property tax, and that's going to stay win, lose, or draw come on the property tax amendment. The lottery. Every profit from the lottery goes where? Goes to education, right?
19: Supposedly.
18: Right, supposedly, right? But that's a lot of money.
19: It is a lot of money.
18: That's whatever it is, whatever supposedly goes, it goes there, right? What did we hear from James Uthmeyer when they go and bust illegal gambling? What did we hear about the gambling money? What did we hear that goes to? It goes to education, right? The seizure or something like that?
19: Yeah, I believe so.
18: Something about education. So I keep hearing all these different ways that education gets money. And then you look at the other ways that they get money by being paid per student that they get. They get paid just like every private school gets for students. Now, how can a private school, now it's one single school, right? But they're able to, I'll give my kid's school, my son's school, private school, right? It's got fully funded teachers, good teachers, fully funded classrooms. The parents raise money for the school. They give, you know, they're involved. And the alumni, they're involved. They get involved in it, and the school never has a shortfall. They continue to operate without hesitation, including with what they're given to from the state, from the vouchers. And so when I sit here and look what's going on in these public schools and I see a $46 million shortfall, $42 million shortfall, I've got to ask why. And the superintendent, Dr. Leslie C. Riccardelli, had a lot to say when it comes to the school year and what is actually causing some of these issues.
23: Because truly, if you look at the numbers, we have not lost the number of students that other districts have lost.
18: Oh, wait. You haven't lost any students, so you haven't had any.
19: Well, she didn't say that they haven't lost any. She just said they haven't lost as many as other districts.
18: Oh, okay. All right. All right.
19: But
18: well, that makes a lot of sense.
19: That means that, you know, enrollment is down, but not substantially.
18: Well, is that what that means? Or is their enrollment steady? Is it really good? All fine. But she does talk about the voucher program and how she feels about it.
23: I love that parents have these choices, but I'm not intimidated by them. Maybe it just makes me get more creative.
18: Oh, more creative as in cutting teachers?
23: First of all, I think people see our results, right? And people want to be a part of a winning team. We have been very fiscally sound over the years. So the one good thing is you haven't seen where we're cutting teachers.
18: Cutting teachers? Fiscally sound? I don't, for me personally, I've said it once, I'll say it again. You give me any school district in the entire world, I'm not a professional accountant, I'm not even that good at budgeting my own money, but I am a great expenditure person. I never overpay for something that I don't need, or have to have, right?
19: Procurement.
18: Yeah, procurement. It's there. I guarantee it's there at every school district in the state. It's there at every county in the state. It's there at every city in the state. And I guarantee the good old boy networks that are out there inside these procurements is what we really need to be digging into. Unfortunately, it's protected. You want to know who it's protected by? The same exact people that donate to the big, big PACs. Because it benefits them. And if it's not, it's the smaller version of that guy who it benefits them. So they'll push to make sure that that information is never actual public information. Now, the only way you can really tell is if you go to these meetings and you can find out what they're paying for stuff when you things like that. But this is only fixed by one way, and by audit of the procurement department of every government organization out there. One day you're going to say, wow, Jason was right all along on 92.5 Fox News.
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3: 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I think the odds of her being the candidate are very, very high.
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4: Hi, it's me, Jason Jones from 92.5 Fox News. I got to tell you about something that's completely changed my life at 54 years old. 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
5: In the Republican primary for Congress, Michael Carbonara and Casey Asgar both call themselves conservatives, but they're two jokers.
24: Blackjack.
5: Michael Carbonara didn't even join the party till late 2024. He's never voted in a Republican primary. Not for Trump, not for DeSantis, not once. He even questioned whether Trump's a real conservative. In court records, Carbonara's been sued for stealing more than $40 million from banks, businesses, even his own clients. Casey Asgar did business with communist Venezuela, was sued for embezzlement and theft, and got hit with liens for taxes he didn't pay. He lied about conservative Byron Donalds, and now Asgar's expanding his business empire to the Middle East, not Florida. Michael Carbonara and Casey Asgar, fake Republicans, real phonies, a bad bet for Florida conservatives.
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28: In Southwest Florida, weather turns fast. A sunny afternoon can quickly become dangerous lightning, flooding rain, or a tropical system worth watching. Southwest Florida turns to Wink News. With Wink Doppler 3X and the Wink meteorologists, Wink tracks storms closer to home. Before the storm reaches your street, turn to Wink. 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
18: Welcome back to Daybreak here on 92.5 Fox News. Right all along, I want to say welcome back to the show here on this Wednesday morning, 20 minutes after 7 o'clock. I'm your host, Jason Jones, along with producer Rob. So, Byron Donalds has stated that he clearly, stated it very clearly, that he does not support recreational marijuana. He did it here on the show. He's also now got an article out on Florida Politics where it talks about it. He says that the current medical marijuana system is sufficient and recreational measures that keep returning because of any whatever reason he will not support and would use any kind of veto power necessary to make sure that it didn't happen. The deeper story here, though, is the gap growing between the Republican primary electorate rewards and what the general electorate believe. This keeps coming to the ballot because it almost passed twice. And the fact that it almost passed makes people want to put it back on the ballot. It becomes a thing of the past. Now, there is still a strong, strong line when it comes to recreational marijuana and the conservative base. The base still holds that true line. They don't want to do it. Medical is accepted. Recreational is not. That's the line the primary the Republican base wants to hold. Now, the ballot process exists precisely because of the durable general election majority that keeps pushing this issue, right? They all keep pushing it because different fractions, no matter what party it is, wants to see medical marijuana. Now, when you talk to a conservative who has never used or doesn't use marijuana, doesn't understand medical marijuana or something like that, is uneducated when it comes to marijuana, they'll immediately go to, I don't want to turn our city or our state into New York, where I just visited New York City, and I'm going to be real open with it about it, all right? When I visited New York City, I came out of the hotel and it smelled like I walked into a Cypress Hill concert. The entire city smells like marijuana. Everybody is smoking weed down the streets. So what I did is stopped an NYPD officer, and I said, is it legal to smoke weed in New York? He goes, if you can smoke a cigarette, you can smoke weed. So anywhere you're allowed to smoke a cigarette, you can also smoke weed. You're right. You're 100% right. I do not want Florida to become New York, not even in that fraction. And you know where I stand when it comes to marijuana. I think marijuana would be a huge revenue stream for our state. I know that it is for this particular for New York. I've already done the research on the sales tax alone that they make on revenue on the marijuana. We've discussed it before. Now, it's not going to be that way. And it would never be that way, because when I go to Ohio, who is also a recreational state,
19: or Michigan,
18: that doesn't allow you to puff on the streets and walk down the street with a joint hanging out of your mouth, you don't smell marijuana anywhere.
19: Nope.
18: Nowhere. It's fully recreational, and you can buy sodas and all kinds of different stuff with marijuana. It's all readily available there. But it doesn't smell like that when I went to my daughter's wedding in Ohio at all. I didn't even smell it at the wedding.
19: Yeah, and when I was up in Michigan in the fall, last fall, for a fall festival in a small Midwest town where marijuana is absolutely heavily consumed, I didn't smell it anywhere either.
18: So there is a, and that's a blue state. So I say there's a difference between the way a blue state or a red state does it. I really believe that. But that's a blue state who did it, who understands it and what they don't want. And they don't want that. Nobody wants that. New York did it wrong. They way did it wrong.
19: No, it's the same thing. You can't walk down the street with a beer in your hand either, unless you're at like a closed event.
18: So let me ask you a question right now. If you had to give me a target, give me the person that's voting for recreational marijuana, give me a snapshot of who that person is. Like, it, profile them for me.
19: Well, I
18: give
19: mean,
18: me a profile.
19: Obviously, you're going to have the recreational user that doesn't have a medical card.
18: Give me age, sex, gender, things like that. What do you think it is?
19: I bet you it's between 18 and, you know, honestly, probably 18 and 55, because I've seen a lot of older men actually start to get into it as well,
18: right?
19: Including some family members of mine that live out west. But at the same time, I mean, it's a lot of people. That's a wide demo. It could be somebody who is a veteran. It could be somebody who has worked a hard, laborious physical career, who has physical problems and pain.
18: I think a lot of times in politics, you miss cultural shifts. You miss the shift in culture because you want to stand on principle. You miss the cultural shift because of what's going on. And by that cultural shift that you miss, you'll miss the bigger picture. And the bigger picture is the revenue. It is a massive revenue stream. I don't care if you make strict limitations like it is in Ohio, like it is in Michigan, and then you make it so that you can... You can use it at home. It will be used at home and not in the streets. It won't turn into New York, and you will make billions and billions of dollars out of it. Now, you'll still be in a deficit because you'll overspend, because you'll have that revenue stream coming in, and you'll claim that your school is still broke and your government doesn't have any money, even though we recreated $80 billion of revenue just with that alone. So I worry when you see that particular line drawn in the sand, and I'll tell you why. Because that line already shifted. How far has that line shifted in 15 years? How far has that line shifted in 25 years?
19: It's shifted a long way in the last 20 years.
18: Right. 20 years ago, you were a hippie, man.
19: Oh, yeah.
18: Right? What kind of pothead are you? You're such a bad person. You got a gateway drug. You're going to kill yourself. You're going to fall into the edge of the world. Now we've gone all the way to the point to where 56% of voting Floridians want it.
19: Well, here's the thing, too, is now the crop is being grown in a controlled, professional, balanced environment. So you actually know what you're getting. You are required. I think the dispensaries are required to publish lab results on every product that they sell.
18: And they have to be tested, each product.
19: Now, that wasn't the case 20 years ago. You got what your drug
18: but
19: dealer
18: also
19: had.
18: But 20 years ago, it wasn't what it is today. It's been chemically modified
19: today.
18: Well,
19: potency has certainly changed.
18: Right,
19: but
18: absolutely.
19: At the same time, you didn't know what you were getting from your guy 20 years ago.
18: Here's the deal, and I think this is the bigger picture here. 239-479-5592 if you want to jump in on this conversation. 239-479-5592. You know, there, if it's gone from being a hippie thing in your gateway drug like it was in the Reagan era to where now 56% of the general electorate want to get it, recreational marijuana, where is it in 10 years? Where is it in 8 years?
19: I think it's at the 65 to 70% mark.
18: Right. And when you draw a line right now, at the beginning of your...
19: It's going to hurt you down the road.
18: Right. Don't draw the line. No one should draw the line. Stay away from it. Completely be out of it. Be like, I'm not really into it. We'll deal with it when we get to it.
19: But that's a policy position that Byron has to hold to appeal to that older Republican demographic that doesn't want recreational.
18: We're missing the ball.
19: Well, that's the reason why I'm going to vote for Byron. He doesn't want pot on our
18: streets.
19: You think
18: I'm wrong? You think I'm wrong here, Southwest Florida? 239-479-5592. We'll discuss this and so much more next on Daybreak.

0: 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As a father of three children in Lee County Schools, I understand our first priority must be the well-being of our children. 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I'm Sam Fisher, and over the past 4 years, we've refocused on student success, and it's paying off for our kids. 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
5: Fox News, I'm Gian Gelosi. The U.S. and Saudi Arabia joined forces to strike Iran-backed sites in Iraq after the regime launched a surprise missile attack on American troops in the region.
6: Iran launched a surprise attack against U.S. forces in Jordan. The United States has not yet responded to that attack, but overnight, U.S. and Saudi planes conducted a series of airstrikes against Iran-backed Shia militias in Iraq, who were responsible for 30 drone attacks over the past 3 days.
5: It's Fox's Trey Yinks. The Anthony Fauci, Rand Paul rival.

0: In which he says Fauci admits the virus did not come from a wet market. Expect renewed questions about masking, school closures, and vaccines.
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2: First, fair everywhere. This is a Wink traffic update.
3: Well, heads up, drivers. I'm tracking a crash on Buckingham Road and Neal Road in Lehigh Acres. Right now, there are no backups, and both those eastbound and westbound lanes are still moving through the area. Just make sure to give first responders some space as you pass through there. The busier ride is on State Road 82 heading into Fort Myers, where traffic is slowing down. Lee Boulevard is also seeing the usual morning congestion. If you're commuting from Lehigh Acres into Fort Myers, plan for a slower than normal drive. Keeping Southwest Florida on the move, I'm Maria Regina Mendoza with Wink Traffic.
2: First fair everywhere. This is a Wink weather update.
4: We are off to a drier start this Wednesday morning as we are seeing just some stray showers around for that morning commute. Heading throughout the day, that breeze, the biggest impact will have winds gusting from 20 to 30 miles per hour this afternoon, increasing that risk for rip currents along all of our coastlines for your afternoon plans. Highs today top out in the lower 90s, forecasting only isolated storms today, mainly in our northern counties, so less rain in the forecast. We have that today on Wink News. I'm Wink News Weather Authority Meteorologist Zach Malak.
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3: You know, welcome back to Daybreak on 92.5 Fox News, right all along. We're talking about Byron Donalds and this hard line that he drew in the sand against any future recreational marijuana. And that line, although I understand, let me step back. I get it. You're running for office as a conservative. You're anti-marijuana. All of them are. You're pro-life. You have to be, no matter what, 100% pro-life. And what's the other one you have to be? There's one more. Oh, and you have to be willing to carry a gun. And you have to love God. Those are the four requirements to be a Republican. I think that's the top four. You can't run if you have any opposing opinion of those four. Because it was wild. I told you, when I ran, the first thing that someone would ask me was like, what's your relationship with the Lord Jesus Christ? I was like, really, you want to know? That's what you want to know? That's your first question out of me? I'm running for school board. You want to know how I love the Lord? I go to church on Sunday. What else you want to know? Like, what's the concept?
4: Is that a bad question? Is that an unfair question?
3: No, it's not an unfair question. I think it's solid, right? But there's such bigger issues on whether or not I'm attending church on Sunday.
4: Yeah, I understand that.
3: My relationship with God could be maybe Saturdays, maybe Thursdays, maybe Sundays aren't working for me.
4: Yeah, and that relationship with God and with Jesus is obviously the most important part, not whether you show up on a schedule to a church.
3: Now, something that I've noticed is that now there is, you know, so let's talk abortion real quick, just real quick. We're going to go back to marijuana. That line now has moved much farther than it used to be for conservatives. Now, you can say there's exceptions, where you used to not be able to say there's exceptions, right? But now we take some exceptions, rape, incest, where we will accept those exceptions, right?
4: In the political theater, though, the conservatives have always been on the losing side of that issue.
3: Right.
4: The political theater.
3: It's a hard line.
4: In the political theater.
3: Because it's a hard line where the left is more of a, I don't care, whatever you want to do.
4: Right.
5: Go kill babies.
3: This is right here, the same type of gray area part. And I think drawing the line is a bad idea when it comes to marijuana. I'm not saying you can't be against it. Be against it all you want. I'm not sure I would draw a line here for the rest of my life. This is where I'm going to be on it.
4: Yeah. Notice when...
3: Because in 16 years, this guy that's drawing this line that we're talking about might be a presidential candidate. You understand what I'm saying?
4: Yeah, and he very well could be. I think that's where a lot of people would like to see him ascend to.
3: Right. I think all of us, including me. I can't wait
4: Me too.
3: I can't wait to be like, this is the guy I knew before he was ever president. We hung out together at a factory and wore sunglasses together. I got a picture of me and him in my shower door wearing glasses.
4: Nice. Right?
3: It was a cool time. It was one of the first times I got to hang out with him. Good morning, Tom from Bonita. You're on the air with Daybreak. What's going on, Tom?
6: Thank you. Yeah, I wanted to unpack some of that stuff you guys have been talking about. Number one, they already crossed the line with marijuana. It should have been, if it's a medical marijuana, it should be prescription sold at CVS Pharmacy or Walgreens. They've already opened up that box.
3: The recreational box, right.
6: There's a lot of misuse in that right now, just like there is on this taking a pet in a store because it's a service animal, when it's not. So a lot of people have access to marijuana when they don't really use it as a medical. And that just swings the vote for people who may be on the fence, but now they've tried it. Now they're the voters for it, for recreational. So they've already opened up that can of worms. And your point of all the money that could be made, that shouldn't be an incentive because, you know, that's like what was the gambling. We legalized gambling for the state. And now you've got a shortfall in a school system, but yet you got an $800 million prize to keep you gambling. Well, why didn't they make it a 700, $60 million prize and put the $40 million in education, which was supposed to be funded by gambling.
3: Right.
6: So it's a slippery slope, and they've already gone
3: I think they're getting funding from gambling. I think it's the way they're spending the money, my friend. I don't think it's the amount of money they're getting.
6: That's exactly. So you're not going to solve a problem financially by legalizing marijuana. But and to your point, you touched on abortion while I was on hold. My contention is they're never going to solve the abortion problem if they keep arguing whether it's necessary or not. I'm saying I don't want to go down that. I'm just saying I shouldn't fund it. I shouldn't fund it with tax dollars. That's all I'm saying. You can have your argument whether you need it or it's health care or whether it's your choice, but it shouldn't be funded with tax dollars. It should be standard.
3: All right. I want to stay focused on where we're at, but I appreciate your phone call when it comes to the marijuana side of things and your take on it. And you're right. We've already opened it up. We have the dispensaries already. He's right. If it was just a prescription, you'd be able to go in with a doctor's order, pick it up at the local CVS and bail out. When they made it a separate facility, they already put the
4: infrastructure in place.
3: Right. He's exactly right when it comes to that. Good morning. You're on the air. Allison from Fort Myers. Go ahead. What's your thoughts?
5: My thought? Well, I have personal experience with someone who is very badly in with the marijuana because he was smoking it and then he did other things. And I'm not going to say it's a gateway drug or anything like that. But the combination of the two has now had him become a very bad schizophrenic. And the trouble with
3: that
5: is...
3: What was the other drug?
5: I don't know, because his friends shipped him home from Atlanta saying, here, he's your problem. And when I got him home, that's when I went, holy crap, what's going on? And he was put into Ruth Cooper. Okay, so this has been going on for years. But now, supposedly stabilized. He was on psychiatrist, but the psychiatrist says unless you stop taking the things, especially the marijuana, taking the pot, I can't help you because that's more of a drug than anything. The trouble is when he was no longer getting assistance, government assistance as SSI, he started robbing me. He started attacking me. He started hitting me. I have a fractured back.
3: How long has he been on opioids?
5: He is not on opioids.
3: Oh, man.
4: And what's that other drug?
3: What's the other drug?
4: Because it sounds chemical to me.
3: It definitely sounds chemical to me.
5: Oh, God. I don't know. Whatever. He was nothing in the house, and I would search the house all the time, other than, but what I'm trying to say is whatever he would get a hold of, he would then, and if he couldn't get a hold of it, he would attack me to get the money. And he stole things from me.
3: Well, I'm sorry you had to experience that. It sounds horrible.
5: But the thing is okay, if you wanted to legalize it and have the things, then there has to be an uptick in mental health care because he's homeless now because I cannot have him in my home. Do you understand? Because he does this. We'll be having a conversation. If I say no to him.
3: This guy, you're telling me that this guy threw his whole life away for a blunt, for some marijuana?
5: Basically, yes, because that's how much he was taking.
4: I think there's something else at work
5: I'm not saying it wasn't just that, but that was what he would use to steal. That's just what I'm using to steal the voices, Mom.
3: I got you. I understand. I'm sorry you went through that, but I appreciate your phone call and your take on it. I really, you got some valid points inside all of it for sure. 92.5 Fox News. Good morning, Tim. You're on the air with Daybreak. Go ahead.
7: Yeah, I don't really think it's a gateway drug. I had smoked it when I was younger for about 25 years, and I'll be honest with you, I never met anybody that had any kind of psychological problems with it. I do, however, don't think that it's good for society because it basically makes you lazy and procrastinative and
3: we already
7: everything
3: got
7: else. I don't think it's a positive thing.
3: You're right, man. You might have the most valid point against it that I've ever heard. You're right. We are already lazy enough in America, lazy enough in Florida. Can't get my damn teenager off the couch half the time anyway. Let's not facilitate any more. You, my friend, Tim, let me let you know, today you may have the first valid point against it. It's not good for the lazy ass society that we have right now. Right, 100%. Man, thank you so much, Tim, for giving me something to stand on. I love it. There you go. That's going to be my new. You know what? I think it'd be a great revenue stream, but I'm with Tim. Stop being a lazy bum. Get off your ass. Robert, good morning. Welcome to Daybreak.
8: Morning, Jason. Yeah, I wanted to chime in on, I've become very disenchanted with the objectivity and impartiality of experts nowadays. I think everyone has some sort of monetary interest when they give their opinions, not maybe like 50, 60 years ago where you could trust your experts. And here's my problem. I can't make an informed decision on the question if I don't know what the facts are. And I don't trust the facts or the opinions that we're given from the experts nowadays, whether it's on this issue or any other issue, quite frankly. I've read a lot of articles in conservative publications that scare the hell out of me with regards to the dangers of marijuana, and I don't know whether you can take them at face value or not, and the same for experts on the other side. So that's where I am.
3: Right.
8: Without an informed electorate, there's no point in even trying to come to a decision.
4: I love how skeptical he is.
3: Right, because it takes that, and you know what, it's people like Anthony Fauci that's brought on the skepticism when it comes to medical things and things like this, because now you, well, what do you trust? What do you trust? He's right, because you're going to get whatever is good for that person's position. That's the best way to put it. Hey, I appreciate you calling in, Robert. Thanks for being on the show, putting that food for thought out there. And not knowing where to trust, you're right. It takes a lot of studying of your own.
4: That was a great take right. from Robert.
3: Right. Wow. Need somebody to play the College of Political Knowledge with me right now. 239-479-5592 is the number. 239-479-5592. $50 to Mel's Diner on the line. Call now to play the College of Political Knowledge on Daybreak.
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3: Hey, what's going on, everybody? 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
12: In the Republican primary for Congress, Michael Carbonara and Casey Askar both call themselves conservatives, but they're two jokers.
13: Blackjack.
12: Michael Carbonara didn't even join the party till late 2024. He's never voted in a Republican primary. Not for Trump, not for DeSantis, not once. He even questioned whether Trump's a real conservative. In court records, Carbonara's been sued for stealing more than $40 million from banks, businesses, even his own clients. Come on, Casey Askar did business with communist Venezuela, was sued for embezzlement and theft, and got hit with liens for taxes he didn't pay. He lied about conservative Byron Donalds. And now, Askar is expanding his business empire to the Middle East, not Florida. Michael Carbonara and Casey Askar, fake Republicans, real phonies, a bad bet for Florida conservatives.
14: I'm Belinda Kaiser, candidate for Congress, and I approve this message.
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19: 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Right all along.
3: Well, well, well, good morning. Welcome back to Daybreak on this beautiful Wednesday morning. I hope it's turning out to be wonderful for you. Joining us right now, though, Rick from Lehigh. Rick, how you doing today, buddy?
20: Good. How are you?
3: Well, Rick, I can't complain. It's good to be back. I'm having a great week. I got a lot of things going on here, and it's going to be hopefully a day to remember, man. That's all I can hope for everybody out there, right?
20: That's right. It's a beautiful day so far.
3: All right, there we go. So, got any plans going on this weekend? You going to do anything fun, Rick?
20: Not to my knowledge. Oh. Clean the house. That's what I do on the weekends.
3: Wow, wow. That's don't put that out there like that. See, because now my wife's on her way somewhere right now. She's listening. She say, look what Rick does. Rick cleans the house on the weekend. What'd you say?
20: I have no choice. I'm not married. Oh, I have no choice.
3: All right. I am married, and I don't have a choice, so therefore, there's no difference to what we had, Rick.
20: I get it.
3: All right. Let's get you a $50 gift card to Bell's Diner or maybe a doctorate. Here we go. Question number one, the College of Political Knowledge. Who leads the Supreme Court?
20: John Roberts.
3: There we go. There you go. You got one right and a $50 gift card to Mel's Diner, an associate's degree. Here comes your bachelor's moment. What famous monument in South Dakota shows the faces of four presidents?
20: Mount Rushmore.
3: Look, you got yourself a bachelor's, man. We're on our way to a master's. Here we go, Rick. This is big. Here we go, Rick. Which president was in office when the first man walked on the moon?
20: Oh, Lord. Kennedy?
3: I'm sorry, it was Nixon. Nixon.
4: Yeah, Kennedy's the one that called for the mission.
3: I'm sorry, but you got that one wrong.
20: That was close. That's all right.
3: That's all right. You're still a bachelor. Here we go. For the Masters. Here we go. For the Masters. What was the first capital city of the United States?
20: St. Augustine.
3: I'm sorry. It was New York City. New York City? Yeah, it was New York City. But congratulations. You did get a $50 gift card to Mel's Diner and a bachelor's degree in the College of Political Knowledge. That way,
20: awesome. When
3: you're cleaning the house, make sure you hang it appropriately on the wall and dial it in just right, my friend. All right?
20: Yeah, I appreciate that, buddy.
3: Right. Rick, by the way, you just made me understand why I have to get along with my wife, because she cleans most of the house, and the fact that you just said you have to clean all of the house just made me understand that I'm cool with bending a little bit just to make sure she feels like she's right every time. All right,
20: yeah, that's exactly it.
3: All right, Rick, hold on. We got to get some information from you. Thanks for playing along here on the College of Political Knowledge. Wow, look at that guy out there doing it, cleaning the house every day. You know, I hope when he's cleaning that house, he has some great background music on. Do you ever have background music on when you're cleaning the house?
4: Oh, yeah, of course. But right. the what I think this actually demonstrates here is that Rick might be a great bachelor out there, because if he doesn't have anybody, he's not married, and he's hustling around doing his job,
3: Rick,
4: and cleaning his own house.
3: Sorry, Rick don't want that. You can tell by Rick's voice.
4: Rick wants a woman in his life?
3: No, Rick don't want that. He was like, I'm single. I get it. I understand. He didn't want to say it was like, I envy what you have. He was like, I get it. I'm single. I understand. That's what he said. He endorsed who he was and what he was. Sorry, Rick.
4: I had higher hopes for you, Rick.
3: No. Rick's ready to live his life the way he wants to do it. But when he is cleaning the house, I hope he's got some great background music on, like the wonderful music of Positively 99. Positively 99 are... our sister station here, 99.3 on FM. You can go check it out. It's faith, family, freedom, all wrapped into one big little music station that gives you the music with a positive message. You'll never hear Negative Nancy hanging out over there, all right? That's just the way it kind of works. It's a great background music, and it's something really good. It'll get you cleaning. It'll get you going. It will. And I'm up. You'll just be going. I'm telling you, it's got that type of energy. So it's great background music for Rick when he's cleaning the house on the weekend. All right, so we've actually talked a little bit about these, but there's been a lot of hit pieces going out in the mail. You've seen them jump into your mailers for different political races. You're now seeing hit pieces happen on social media. You've been hearing them right here on 92.5 Fox News. You see them on television. Like, it's political season. And to talk more about these hit pieces, we are going to sit down with the Lee. She's here with Mercedes Price Harry from the Lee County GOP. She's the chairperson of the Lee County GOP, and we're going to have her on the show next to discuss how she put out a statement on this. And I was like, I'd like to have you come in and discuss it. So she'll be here in studio with us next. Hold on for it as Daybreak continues on 92.5 Fox News.

0: Hi, it's me, Jason Jones, with 92.5 Fox News. 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
2: COVID controversy at the Capitol. I'm Dave Anthony, Fox News. Dr. Anthony Fauci will be at a Senate hearing this hour. Fox's Chad Pergram is there.
3: He's going to be asked questions about his diaries, the start of the pandemic, what started it, did it come from the lab, did it come from a bat, questions about the pandemic. And also, if you look at some of these diary entries, whether or not he was more focused on trying to get attention for himself compared to trying to address the pandemic.
2: Fauci's private diary has been made public ahead of the hearing by the Republican senator who has sparred with the doctor at hearing in the past.
3: Rand Paul said that he just wants the truth. He said, so long as he says what's the truth, that's fine. But he says if he says something new here and something that is contradictory or he doesn't tell the truth, keep in mind that that is not handled by that pardon extended by former President Biden.
2: Last night, the Senate gave initial approval to a Russia and Iran sanctions bill named for late Senator Lindsey Graham, who'd been pushing it. Ukraine's President Volodymyr Zelensky was at the Senate for that vote and tells Fox's Hannity,
4: we want to stop this war.
2: Zelensky and Israel's Prime Minister Benjamin Netanyahu also attended Graham's funeral at Washington's National Cathedral. The late senator will be laid to rest today after another funeral in South Carolina. And Zelensky and Netanyahu also met with President Trump. And the Israeli leader also tells Fox's Hannity it was a great discussion.
5: We don't want to see this fanatic regime in Tehran have nuclear weapons to threaten every American and to threaten the peace of the world and to threaten the existence of Israel. So we have a common goal.
2: This, as fighting flares back up.
6: U.S. Central Command says Iran launched ballistic missiles in an attack on American forces, but all were intercepted. The Iranians confirm attacking a U.S. military base in Jordan. American forces have also worked with Saudi Arabia to strike sites in Iraq used by Iran-backed militias.
2: That's Fox's Jonathan Savage. Oil prices surging back up more than 4%. 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
8: First, fair everywhere. This is a Wink traffic update.
9: Well, heads up drivers, I'm tracking a crash on Buckingham Road and Neal Road in Lehigh Acres. Right now, there are no backups and both those eastbound and westbound lanes are still moving through the area. Just make sure to give first responders some space as you pass through there. The busier ride is on State Road 82 heading into Fort Myers, where traffic is slowing down. Lee Boulevard is also seeing the usual morning congestion. If you're commuting from Lehigh Acres into Fort Myers, plan for a slower than normal drive. Keeping Southwest Florida on the move, I'm Maria Regina Mendoza with Wink Traffic.
8: First, fair everywhere. This is a Wink weather update.
10: We are off to a drier start this Wednesday morning as we are seeing just some stray showers around for that morning commute. Heading throughout the day, that breeze, the biggest impact will have winds gusting from 20 to 30 miles per hour this afternoon, increasing that risk for rip currents along all of our coastlines for your afternoon plans. Highs today top out in the lower 90s, forecasting only isolated storms today, mainly in our northern counties, so less rain in the forecast. We have that today on Wink News. I'm Wink News Weather Authority meteorologist Zach Malak.
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2: I'm Jim Oberweis, and I approve this message.
3: I'm Julie Oberweis. 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We have supported our community and will proudly continue to support our community through grants to the Wonder Gardens, Harry Chapin Food Bank, Cape Coral Caring Center, St. Matthew's House, and many others. We care about water quality in Florida, so we have supported the Everglades Trust and participated in their seminars. We're also supporting the effort to convert the Veterans Clinic in Cape Coral to a hospital so that our heroic veterans will not have to travel to Miami or Tampa. But most importantly, Jim is not new to issues like term limits for Congress, stopping illegal immigration, and controlling our national debt. He has publicly supported those principles for more than 20 years. He has been right all along. Now, Jim needs your help to be the strong leader in Congress that our district wants and deserves. We love Southwest Florida. We love our friends and neighbors in Southwest Florida, and I promise we will continue to improve it. Jim Oberweis is the right choice. He's always been the right choice for me. Please vote Jim Oberweis for Florida 19.
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6: Welcome back to Daybreak here on 92.5 Fox News. Right all along, I'm your host, Jason Jones, along with producer Rob. Joining us now in the studio is Mercedes Price Harry, chair of the Lee County Republican Executive Committee. This week, the Lee GOP issued a strong statement calling out the wave of attack ads, negative mailers, online smear campaigns, tearing through the local races. The chair is here to discuss that more with us and everything that's going on within it. Good morning, Mercedes. Great to have you on the show.
7: Good morning. Thanks for having me. I'm struggling with my headphones, but I think I'm good.
6: Are you good now?
7: I think I'm good.
6: You're good now? All right.
7: And I want to be clear. So the statement is on behalf of me, the chair.
6: Okay, you're the chair.
7: The Lee GOP, yes. So it's not on behalf of the Lee GOP.
6: And this is you, the chair.
7: The chair of, the head, B of the Republican Party in Lee County, I've got something to say.
6: Why do you think it was necessary to put this statement out right now?
7: Well, I've been around more than most. I've been around for over 20 years. I've been involved in Lee County politics specifically since my Tea Party days. So like 2009 is when I got really involved with the executive committee and elections in general. Mm-hmm. And I've just seen a significant shift. And so in 2014-15, I owned a string of businesses that were just popping. So I couldn't really pay as much attention as I wanted to. And I was kind of out of the loop. I wasn't out of the loop, but I wasn't in the loop, mm-hmm. right? I just sort of backed up so that I could handle my new kids, my small kids, and my businesses. And then I started to realize that between like 2014, it was a little messy. 2016, it got a little worse. 2018, it just got significantly worse.
6: Right. The accelerator was full speed.
7: Yeah. And it affected every aspect of my life.
6: Right.
7: It affected the people that I worked with. It affected my neighbors. It affected, and I tell the story all the time, when my son was in third grade, he's now 16-year-old sophomore. When my son was in third grade, his teacher at the time, her husband ran for state rep. And they pulled out a 20-year-old DUI on him and just beat the electorate with this 20-year-old DUI, which I thought was just tacky.
6: Because if you think about the man he was 20 years ago, he's not the same man he is today. I don't know where that's all coming
7: from. I'm not who I was 2 years ago, let alone 5 years ago, let alone 10 years ago. That doesn't mean that my value set has changed or my principles have changed at all, but it certainly means I've learned some lessons, right? And I've probably done some things in my 20s that I would never even conceive of doing now.
6: I can say right now there's things that I did 18, 20, 19, 20, 21, even that I would never do today. And I've always said, if you think about the man I was 30 years ago, you'll miss the man I am today, the person I've become.
7: Right. Well, it defies the idea that when with age comes wisdom, right? So, yeah, so I just started to see it. And the reason why I ran for chair, I've never wanted to run for office. I've always enjoyed being on the back end. I've always been an activist, more so than, really interested in running for office. But the reason why I ran for chair in December of 2024 was because I saw what happened. I saw what happened with you. You know, people forget. You don't talk as much about it.
6: I don't talk about
7: it. I didn't forget, right? So I remembered what happened to you. And then when I saw what happened in 2022, actually, is when I really got upset, because I was one of those moms that was really in the trenches during the woke era of COVID, when nobody cared. Nobody was showing up to those school board meetings, but the few of us were. So when I saw that happen to one of the moms that decided to run, and then I saw even more of it in 2024. I thought, enough. So I stepped up to run, and my platform has always been, I'm done with the smear campaigns. We're not doing this. This is my neighborhood. This is my county. This is where my children were born and are being raised. This is where I'm a military kid. I've never spent 20 plus years, let alone more than 3 or 4 in any one place, with the exception of one, my whole life. So for me to see my neighbors, my friends, my acquaintances get torn down and destroyed over politics, yeah, that's why I did it.
6: Yeah, so it the thing that worries me about this, the real big thing that worries me, is the whole concept of the Republicans tearing each other apart.
7: So yeah.
6: They tear each other apart before we ever get to the primary.
7: Right.
6: And if you would just be stable enough to understand that the better Republican will win through the primary, no matter what. And then if you want to go after a Democrat and beat them up, beat them up. But we tend to not do that.
7: No.
6: We beat each other up and then we're done with it.
7: We don't even beat each other up. We annihilate each other.
6: Right?
7: It's crazy. Like, look at the, even if you go to the highest level in the state of Florida, the governor's race, they're so tearing each other up that whoever wins, there's going to be a group of people that just aren't going to vote for the Republican, right? They're all over the internet saying, I'm just not going to vote for the Republican. I'll vote for Jolly. Okay, so if Jolly is better than any of the Republicans, maybe you just shouldn't vote Republican ever, because maybe you're just not a Republican. I don't know. I just feel like it's a situation where we tear each other down so much that we make the Republican candidate unpalatable to the rest of the electorate post-primary, and that's dangerous.
6: You also disenfranchise the people that you beat up.
7: Yes, exactly.
6: And they're supported. Some of these people are conservatives. They love the party. Mm-hmm. You talked about my particular case. Here I am talking about the party on a regular basis. Like, this is what I do for a living now.
7: Yeah,
6: I believe in the conservative movement.
7: A dedicated soldier
6: that
7: they tried to destroy with a 20-year-old case.
6: Right.
7: Yeah.
6: Right. So this is what happens. And you have these ads. How do you stop it? How do you really stop it, though?
7: Yeah. Well, I mean, if I had the magic answer, I probably wouldn't be here, right? But what this has always been my mantra, and I've said it to you before, I believe. You can only control what you can control. So I'm not worried about what's happening in New York with Mondami. I'm worried about California. I'm worried about what's happening here. And so what I think you can do is do what I've done. I've laid on the sword to be the chair of the party with all that comes with it, sacrificing time, family, energy, money, everything under the sun, to be a leader and show people that we don't have to do it this way. tell people we don't have to do it this way. Let people who are new to the area know this has been going on for a long time. This isn't the first rodeo. I can name a dozen people right off the top of my head that have been affected.
6: And it's happening on every level now. You have it in Congress. You have a city council. You have a county commissioner. You have like four different, five, you know, I mean, you have two mayoral candidates that got a bitter battle going on right now between each other.
7: And that's another reason why when I saw that and what they were doing, AI-generated ad in an orange jumpsuit with handcuffs, like, really, guys? Really?
6: Right. Is that what you want? That's really
7: is that what
6: we came down to. No, it should be, and I've always thought this, like, as conservatives, you have some races that have four or five conservatives running, you know, the CD19 can't, you know, for the most part, most people running for Congress, mm-hmm. they're all great, solid conservatives, whether they win or not.
7: I agree.
6: They are great, solid conservatives and believe in us, right? Mm-hmm. So I try not, although, you know, you see people, I'll point out Fishback, who's wildly inappropriate mm-hmm. for a conservative and almost doesn't look that. So that brings me to my next question. What do you feel about clubs or any kind of Republican organization that endorses before the primary?
7: So I don't have a problem with that. I think that sometimes the electorate needs you to help them make a decision, but it all depends on the county. Does your county represent the electorate truly? Does the voice of the party represent the people that are voting? It just depends on the county. I don't have a problem with endorsements pre-primary if they're properly vetted.
6: And if there's more than one Republican.
7: If there's more than one Republican, I don't have a problem with that. I prefer not to in Lee County because we are so divided. I don't think that doing endorsements is a good idea for Lee County, but Collier County does it, and I don't have a problem with that. They feel like they have a need for it, so I say go for it.
6: What about the clubs and the individual clubs?
7: So there are rules that allow clubs chartered under the Republican banner, all right? So we have to know that there are clubs out there, some with the Republican name, that are not under the formal Republican banner. And if they want to do endorsements, I mean, go for it. But you got to know who the actual party is. And that would be the Lee County Republican Executive Committee.
6: Right, that's where you want to go with it. Yeah. Sitting down with Mercedes Price-Harry. Thank you for coming in and hanging out with us today. I don't think we got our whole message across. Let's talk more with Mercedes next, plus your phone calls, 239-479-5592. More on Southwest Florida elections next on Daybreak.
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7: But yeah, let's talk.
6: Welcome back to Daybreak here on 92.5 Fox News, right all along. I'm your host, Jason, along with Jason Jones, along with producer Rob, sitting along with Mercedes Price Harry here on the show. She is the chairperson of the Lee County GOP. We want to roll back real quick because we were talking during the break. I said, how do you fix this negative mailer situation? And your answer is?
7: Yeah, so the other part of my answer is what my statement says. Do not tolerate anybody that's tearing down their opponent. Just think about that. You know, I'm not saying to vote one way or the other. I'm just saying don't tolerate anyone that's tearing down their opponent. If they're not having a debate of ideas, solutions, policy positions, why? Why would you want that person?
6: You know, I think about that, too. I also think about that. You know, if you're running and your opponent is getting ready to have a smear cane put out on them, you are usually asked if you're good with it. Like, are you good with this? Are you good with putting this out against your opponent? If they don't even know about that, then that's also to be questioned. But yeah. Most candidates will have to approve a smear campaign against their opponent, no matter if it's coming from a PAC or from somebody else. They'll want to say, I'm okay with this, because it reflects them, just like you say it now.
7: Mm-hmm.
6: Are they pushing it or are they not pushing it?
7: Right.
6: And so you have to assume that any smear campaign is coming from what? The opponent.
7: Yeah, well, maybe. I mean, I've heard that. I've heard that people have had to give permission.
6: Right. So, I mean, it's not, obviously, it's not written in stone, and I've never been one to want to say, you know, I want to put out a smear campaign. I'm more of a, I'll go right up to your face and tell you I don't like
7: that
6: type of person.
7: Yeah, me too. Me too.
6: And it doesn't.
7: And people don't like it, but.
6: They don't like it with me.
7: I prefer it that way.
6: Right.
7: Just lay it out for me.
6: You're my political sister. I get it now. I get it. You know, I want to roll also back into the club endorsements. You know.
7: Yeah.
6: More recently, there's been some clubs out there. We had the lead, you know, you talked about the Collier GOP, and they mm-hmm. endorsed a commissioner over another commissioner. Now, I've interviewed both. Proper endorsement needed to be done.
7: Okay.
6: The other person, just not very stable.
7: Okay.
6: Not somebody I would want in my electorate. Conservative, Republican, fine. You're not made to run a county. You're not even made to run a city. The guy was creepy to me. I don't want to get into his name, but he was very creepy. Creepy situation that we... I mean, Rob is my witness. Creepy, right, Rob?
18: Oh, yeah.
6: Right.
7: Interesting.
6: So as we sit here now, they endorse, so I get that. But then when you have, you know, 5, 6, 7, 8 Republicans running in one race, and you see somebody who represents a club that in, you know, what I mean by clubs, I guess, let me break it down. There's the lead GOP for the entire county, and then there's probably, what, nine clubs throughout the county?
7: Correct. Chartered Republican clubs.
6: Right. So these clubs that are in the county are different fractions of the area, like North Fort Myers, Cape Coral, Fort Myers. They all have a different section of the area that they break into. And then when you have one of these club presidents that endorses where there's eight, nine other Republicans, it just draws that line.
7: Right.
6: And if your pony does, if you pick a pony and your pony don't win, which is why DeSantis hasn't endorsed anybody for governor.
7: Yeah.
6: Because,
7: which is another reason why we don't at the GOP, that I would prefer that we don't.
6: Right.
7: Yeah, then if you pick the wrong one, you look
6: stupid.
7: You got it wrong.
6: Right. You can't pick the wrong pony.
7: Mm-hmm.
6: And so that's why I think personally, I think it's a bad idea for any Republican to endorse Republicans before we actually get to the primary. Now, in cases like I spoke earlier, if there's a clear sign that the other person shouldn't be,
7: right?
6: And I think there might even be a few here in Lee County too that I could point out that I'm not going to dig into.
7: Yeah.
6: But but because they're not absolutely, because I'm on the inside, I know the person.
7: Mm-hmm.
6: You know, you always say being a member of the club or being around the politics, it's what you should do, because then you get to know all the people around it,
7: right,
6: and you
7: I've
6: get to see the real person of the candidate. Because
7: really
6: all the candidates
7: to.
6: Show up,
7: yeah.
6: And they have a couple of cocktails, they have a couple of pops, they're hanging out, doing their thing, feeling real loosey-goosey,
7: yeah.
6: And then you find out who they are and what they're about. And I think that's why it's important to be a part of these clubs. But I do get fearful of it. I hate the smear campaigns for the same reason you hate the smear campaigns.
7: Mm-hmm.
6: I do judge the smear campaigns because I assume they come from the opponent. I automatically assume they come from the opponent. And if the opponent is not that person, you should stand out against that smear campaign.
7: Right.
6: Just for the record, I didn't put that out or approve that message that's going against my opponent.
7: Right.
6: That would prove to me that you're above water and you have moral clarity. I think when you start beating somebody up, tearing them down, especially somebody that's in your own party, it's just a bad idea.
7: It's just a bad idea. Well, and then you're giving the impression to the rest of the electorate that this person is what you're claiming that they are. And so when the general comes, then what? Oh, I'm sure you are.
6: I'm still judged. We could talk to somebody right now that we all know very well who still judges me inside this party to this day based on a mailer.
7: Yeah.
6: Based on a mailer.
7: About something that happened
6: 20-plus years ago.
7: In
6: 1991.
7: Yeah.
6: Just so we know, 91.
7: I was like 15.
6: Right. I hate you right now. I don't want to have this conversation. All right. Well, that was great sitting down with Mercedes today. It's been great having you. I hope everybody goes and joins the lead GOP. You're mean. I'm just kidding. I'm just playing. I love it. We've had a great relationship. You've it's been fun watching you. You've had to deal with your own smear campaigns inside running as chair. Like, not everybody is a big supporter of you being as outspoken as like I am when I'm outspoken. So sometimes I understand it better than anybody.
7: And look, you're allowed to disagree. You just don't have to be nasty. And I want to clarify, too, that my statement also includes people on social media running around and running smear hit jobs on people. That none of it's okay. None of it.
6: And you know what? We could go another whole break, but I've got the 5 at 8:35 coming up. But I really feel like we could go a whole nother break discussing this, because I also feel like, as an elected official, you should not get involved until after the primary either.
7: Mm-hmm.
6: And the only reason I say that, and I mean any elected official, no matter what party you are, the only reason I say that is because you don't want to pick the bad pony, man.
7: Right.
6: Don't do it.
7: You gotta
6: don't
7: work
6: put
7: with
6: yourself
7: people.
6: In that. Now, if there's a clear front runner, and I'll give you a great example, Byron Donalds, the man is clearly front running the entire conservative race, and for that matter, the entire race for governor. He's undoubtedly the front runner. I don't think anything could argue with that, or anybody could point out that I'm wrong. Would you agree that he's the front runner in that race currently? I'm asking for an endorsement. Would you agree with he's the front runner?
7: I would say that looking at the numbers, it looks favorable.
6: Right. So when it's wide open like that, and it's just a double-digit lead for some people, I think it's another case. I'm not asking you to endorse the man. What I'm saying is that you see the lead in the win already. Any smear campaigns like Sue and Fishback, what a waste of energy and time.
7: Yeah.
6: The guy doesn't have a chance of winning.
7: Right.
6: The only signs I've ever seen are ones that are in illegal locations, like in the right-of-way where they're not allowed to be, right? they get removed as soon as they get dropped.
7: You're so right. I just realized that. They're all over the place, but they're in random places. They're not in the right yards.
6: No, they're in the middle of intersections where they're not allowed to be.
7: Which is a little clever, actually.
6: Right. They get pulled so quickly. What a waste of money.
7: Yeah.
6: I appreciate you. Mercedes Price here, the Lee County GOP chairperson, joining us today to talk smear campaigns and more. Coming up next to 5 at 8:35, and Daybreak continues on 92.5 Fox News right all along.
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6: Hey, it's me, Jason Jones, from 92.5 Fox News. 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
19: I'm Judge James Stewart. Before Governor Ron DeSantis appointed me to the Circuit Court, I spent more than 17 years as a prosecutor right here in Southwest Florida. I prosecuted some of the toughest cases while protecting and defending our Constitution. Those experiences prepared me to serve as a judge. A judge has to know the law, but a judge also has to have the discipline to follow it, the patience to listen, and the backbone to make tough decisions fairly, based on the law, not political bias. That's the standard I bring to every case. I'm Judge James Stewart. I'm a husband, a father, and I understand the importance of keeping good judges on the bench. I am honored to have the endorsements of all five Southwest Florida sheriffs, our state attorney Amira Fox, and public defender Kathy Smith. Governor Ron DeSantis trusts my judgment, and I'm asking you to do the same. On August 18th, vote to keep Judge James Stewart on the Circuit Court. Paid by James Stewart for Circuit Court Judge.
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21: Fox News, I'm CJ Papa. The only witness in front of the Senate Homeland Security Committee this morning is former COVID czar Dr. Anthony Fauci.
22: He's going to be asked questions about his diaries, the start of the pandemic, what started it, did it come from the lab, did it come from a bat? And also, if you look at some of these diary entries, whether or not he was more focused on trying to get attention for himself compared to trying to address the pandemic, that's something that the Republican senators will certainly focus on.
21: Fox's Chad Pergram, the fragile pause is over. CENTCOM says
23: Islamic Revolutionary Guard Corps forces launched multiple ballistic missiles from Iran in an attempted surprise attack on U.S. forces based in the Middle East. All Iranian missiles were successfully intercepted.
21: Fox's Trey Yanks in Tel Aviv. 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
25: First,

0: morning, with speeds dropping into the teens as you approach the I-75 ramps. Over on Pine Ridge Road, we're seeing the typical morning rush, so expect a little extra volume through that area. The rest of the county is in great shape, with Golden Gate Boulevard moving in the upper 40s in both eastbound and westbound directions. Keeping Southwest Florida on the move, I'm Maria Regina Mendoza with Wink Traffic.
1: 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This is a Wink weather update.
2: We are off to a drier start this Wednesday morning as we are seeing just some stray showers around for that morning commute. Heading throughout the day, that breeze, the biggest impact, will have winds gusting from 20 to 30 miles per hour this afternoon, increasing that risk for rip currents along all of our coastlines for your afternoon plans. Highs today top out in the lower 90s, forecasting only isolated storms today, mainly in our northern counties, so less rain in the forecast. We have that today on Wink News. I'm Wink News Weather Authority meteorologist Zach Malak.
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0: you can really take 92.5 Fox News with you anywhere. Except Iran. It probably won't work there. Or North Korea.
1: Welcome back to Daybreak on 92.5 Fox News, right all along. It's great having Mercedes in the studio. It's always great having her in, man. It gives us a great insight. Go ahead.
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0: 5, 4, 3, 2, 1. Number 5.
3: People like you have abused our people so badly. The fake news like CNN, like the New York Times, and like others have abused our people. Wait a minute, be quiet. Have abused our people so badly, and you should be ashamed of yourself. You used to be a conservative. She was a conservative from Alabama, can you believe it? But CNN, in particular, CNN does such false reporting. But now they have new ownership, so maybe it'll straighten it out. I doubt it. But it's hard to straighten garbage out.
1: He just lit up Caitlin Collins right there. She's like, I'm still from Alabama. Oh, man, that was pure deflection, by the way. That was, look. Every time you get a high-profile media figure forced to defend their geographical origin instead of their coverage, it just reinforces the growing distrust of the national newsrooms. Like, truly, it is.
4: I just thought it was funny that he told her to be quiet.
1: I always like when he does that.
5: Get out!
1: Hey, what did you say? Shh, shh, shh. I got a whole pocket of shh just for you.
0: Number 4.
6: Democrats that I've always supported in my congressional race, they are really cheating. One of the candidates, she has people knocking on seniors' doors, telling these seniors that they will take their ballot to the box, opening up the ballot, changing the vote, and dropping it in the box. They call them ballot harvesters. I never know this even existed. See, you know, I'm a career politician in this race, and I always said everything Trump says is a lie. He's making excuses. But he's right. These people do rig elections.
1: Who do you think that is?
4: Is that a Democrat?
1: Yeah, but who do you think it is?
4: Howard Sapp?
1: Nope. Huh. That's Uncle Luke.
4: Oh.
1: Two Live Crew Uncle Luke.
4: Two Live Crew.
1: Luke. Yeah, that's right. That's Luke Campbell, Luther Luke Campbell right there, actually talking about ballast harvesting in Broward County. He's saying he's got proof of ballast harvesting in Broward County where Democrats are collecting votes, just like in California, going door-to-door talking to seniors, saying, I'll mail it in for you. I got it for you. I'll take it in for you.
4: He is running in a race over there, isn't he?
1: Right.
4: Yeah.
1: And so what's going to happen is that he is totally blown away that he actually saw this and has to actually go on social media to say, guess what? My fellow Democratic opponent is out there ballot harvesting. How hard does that have to be for a Democrat to say out loud? I mean, and the fact that we have somebody ballot harvesting in Florida should be a full-flown. The AG should be there right now.
4: I was going to say he might be on his way.
1: Right now.
4: We know he listens.
1: Right. James Unthmeyer should be right there right now investigating this, because if I find out we are harvesting votes in Florida, I will spend some time busting down some Democrats. I got no time, no space for that. No, this do not California my Florida.
0: Number 3.
7: It's crazy. Wow. And Becerra did it. And by the way, this is just the beginning. Monday was the beginning. On Thursday this week, we are dropping another bombshell piece of evidence from the whistleblower that will blow a hole through Becerra's claim that he didn't know anything about this. And on, we have victims coming forward to testify. If he thinks this is one and done and he survived this hit because the media didn't cover it, as you pointed out, thank you for covering it.
8: Of course,
7: and others. We are not done with this at all. This is going to dog him right to the end because it is disqualifying.
1: This is Steve Hilton, the guy running, the guy that ran for governor of Florida, the conservative over there, right? And
4: governor of California.
1: California. The conservative over there. And he is talking about Xavier Becerra, who has had all these negative ads come out, but they've been proven, and now they are going out and taking the facts against Becerra and putting them right out there and putting them basically out on Front Street. A repeated whistleblower drops the train voters to expect institutional denial, but you're not going to get that. The evidence is second. The expectation is to get out there and get in front of it, but the candidate's not doing that. Becerra's new defense strategy, I was in the building, but I was emotionally in a different zip code. It's just wild what's going on there, and I'll get more into the actual accusations, but I just want to say it's everywhere, not just here in Florida.
0: Number two.
5: 1,000%. I believe everything the president is saying. He could send him back to the Stone Age. He will have Bridge Day. Let's draw a line in the sand. This is the one president that doesn't do red lines and be like, cross this line or this. Okay, and then take a step back. I dare you to cross this line. I dare you to cross this line. If they cross the line, he's clearly demonstrated he has no problem going FUBAR all over them.
1: That's Tyrus, the comedian, and he is talking about President Trump and how he draws the line and dares someone to step across it. Unlike, remember the days of Libya and the line of death? Do you remember all the way back
4: to,
1: yes. Cross this line, you die.
4: Yep.
1: And we would cross the line, he'd be like, okay, the line is here now. Cross this line, you die. And we would cross the line as Americans, like, yeah, well, come on. Come on. Come on. And he would do it. He would just move the line. President Trump's not moving the line. He's never going to move the line.
4: No, he says if you cross the line, that's it.
1: Yeah, I'll come see
4: you. I dare you.
1: And I'm ready for it, by the way. And just for the record, now that I know that we have 1,000 years of gasoline, I'm done with it. Let's go ahead and end everything we got to do there. Put the full arsenal at them. Give them everything that takes them 5, 10, 8, 10, 12 years to rebuild. And let's get back to America first and our 1,000 years of gasoline that we're not going to need. But we have it, so let's go ahead and use it. I mean, if we have it, let's go ahead and use it. Let's drop the price down to a dollar because we only need about 250 more years of gasoline before it's something completely different.
4: If that,
1: it'll
4: even.
1: Be like some kind of it, like proton energy that you get a little tablet and put it in your tank and it gives you a full tank or something like that. It's gonna be wild, right? So let's get back to that. Let's drop gas down to a dollar. Let's have some good time. We got 1,000 years. Cut it in a quarter. I only need 250 years of it.
0: Number one.
8: Is Crimea back on the table?
9: It's a bit not, or not yet, but we'll see. I don't know. So the most important between us, the land is very important. It's our territory. It's our history. It's about our houses. But the most important, not to lose people.
1: Not to lose people. That is the most important factor when it comes to any kind of conflict or war. Not to lose people. You know, he quietly admitted that the not yet. Like, he would love to see it, but not yet. He's more worried about losing his citizens. What I think is probably the biggest political war on the planet is that particular war. And it is all about politics, and it is it could easily be stifled if both of those sides wanted to. But politics doesn't want them to either way. Zelensky doesn't politically want it to end, even though he says he does. And neither does Putin. He doesn't want it because he's crazy. So it is what it is. That's how I feel about that. That's my two cents.
0: The 5 at 8:35.
1: Lee County Public Safety installs autonomous drones to help with storm recovery. Lee County has put drone docks out at fire stations, autonomous systems, remote pilots, roughly 30-minute flights, grants funded with $100,000 each. Launch them after a storm and then get real-time damage pictures and first responders out of the worst debris and build a stronger FEMA life. And I think that's great. I think it's great. It's a growth model and the emergency response model have diverged into, and I think it's a sign of where we're going in life. I always worry about drones that fly themselves.
4: Don't be so ridiculous.
1: But I don't want to get into it because as much as my producer Rob loves some unicycles, he is also a drone pilot and into actual real pilot too, and loves a real pilot, like a drone pilot. It's just a toy pilot. You just drive toy planes. You're nothing special, right?
4: But I do know how to fly real planes also.
1: And so these drones are out there to help with human recovery, to look at damage control, and they've got docking stations at different fire stations, so it can run for 30 minutes and then go right back to the docking station, get a quick charge, and go right back out. And there's going to be different docking stations depending on, so that if the drone is near this station, not every docking station has a drone.
4: Right.
1: There are more docking stations than drones, so if you understand that now. It's like having a phone, it's like having a phone charger in every outlet of the house.
4: Right. It's being able to take that drone and get it juiced up wherever you got to go. This is a great use of this technology, especially down here. I can't think of a better application than after a storm rolls through, let's get a drone in the air that can do some high-resolution photo and video. Let's see where the damage is. Let's see if there's infrastructure problems that we have to be aware of. And are there people standing on their roofs in a flooded area? You know, it's a great way for us to get real-time information very quickly after a disaster strikes so that we can allocate and move resources where they're needed most.
1: I agree. I think Big Brother is getting more creative on ways to follow and watch us, and this is just another one of those ways to follow and watch us. But if we keep it to the program that it's designed
4: Flock,
1: to.
4: This is not Flock, Jason. This is your Lee County Emergency Response Service, isn't
1: it? Who do you
4: it?
1: Think hired Flock?
4: Oh, jeez.
1: Lee County. That ain't a state thing.
4: I'm never going to get you on this, am I?
1: No. I don't like Big Brother staring over me. I went and smiled at a Flock camera yesterday.
4: I think you're giving drones more credit than you should be.
1: I don't know. More Daybreak next. Hold on.
0: Turn the volume up and the nonsense down. 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Right all along.
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11: 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And in Florida, we have the greatest governor in our state's history. 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I'm Jim Schwartzel, and I'm running to fill his shoes. Like President Trump, I'm a businessman, not a politician. Like you, I'm a local conservative willing to fight for the blessings that make America great. I'm Jim Schwartzel, and I approve this message. 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
1: Oh, welcome back to Daybreak on 92.5 Fox News. Right all along, I'm your host, Jason Jones, along with producer Rob. You know, the median age of a member of Congress, the 119th Congress, is 60. The median age of the U.S. population is 39.4. Nearly 94% of members of Congress are older than the nation's median age. House median is 58. Are you ready for this? Senate median is 66. The oldest person of Congress, Chuck Grassley, at 92 years old, a senator.
4: Gosh, that's incredible.
1: A youngest is Representative Maxwell Frost out of Florida, who is 29. Now, with 92-year-old, let me just say real quick. I've said this twice.
14: Jason.
1: I've said this before. I'll say it again. If you're too old to be a Walmart greeter, you should be too old to be an elected official that makes the laws. That's what I'm saying. If you look at somebody and you don't think they could be a Walmart greeter and stop a shoplifter, then they should not be allowed to be a person that's making the laws. With that being said, let me give you another analogy. Would you accept Senator Chuck Grassley, 92 years old, hosting Daybreak every morning? If
4: no.
1: I was 92.
4: No, I'd say get out of here, Jason. It's time for you to move on.
19: Welcome to Daybreak, and it's great to be here. Coming up along with me and my great-grandson, the producer.
4: Move out of the way, old man.
1: Right. It would not be okay. So why is it okay for them to make laws? It doesn't make any sense to me, bro. It just does not. It makes no sense. The age, there should be an age, and it should be 65. And I think that's where it is. When you're old enough to retire, you're done. Have a nice day.
4: But we've seen this happen before. Lest we forget, Dianne Feinstein was like wheelchair bound, could not speak, anything like that, like mid-90s.
1: Mitch McConnell's dead. We just don't know yet.
4: But she was still a sitting member of the Senate. Dianne Feinstein at like 96 years old.
19: Hey, well.
4: Couldn't even talk.
19: Hey, I say we vote like it's 96 years ago. That's the way we're going to vote.
1: You would accept. Now, here's the funny thing. You would think somebody like this guy, Chuck Grassley, who's 92 years old. I mean, this guy's been through it all. He went through the Civil Rights Movement. He went through the Vietnam War. He's been through the Gulf War. He's seen it all. He's seen the fall of the Berlin Wall. He has seen it all. He should understand America better than anybody else, and he should understand what should be the right direction by this point. If you've seen it all, you know how it all works, and you know the way it's worked the best. You've seen a Republican run a country. You've seen a Democrat run the country. If you're 92 years old, you should be able to say, look, by far, Republicans run a country better. By the way, that's not an opinion. That's a fact. And you could prove that black and white. You could write it down. Economy. You could write it down when it comes to
4: military.
1: Military. You could write it down when it comes to so many things. God-fearing people. Not less radicals. You could get down the list of things. More things get done. Way more stuff gets done. Come on, man. But it's just the way I feel about it. So when I saw this age thing, and I was like, we got to talk about this. And I think, although I think Maxwell Frost is probably the biggest liberal Florida has in the history of liberals, I do like the fact that he's 29.
4: He's a young guy.
1: I think that's something we need.
4: Yeah, well, I think a lot of the old guard of the Republican Party are not ready to embrace a young and more energetic leadership, and I think we're seeing that play out before our eyes.
1: Well, you're going to see it happen. J.D. Vance is a young man.
4: I'm talking about even though on the local level here, too. They're still, the old people are still going to vote for old people because that's what they do. They're afraid to embrace a young, energetic leader because they're too afraid to let go of the conservatism of the past. Just like how you said, the culture has shifted, the party has not.
1: Oh, you're right. 100%. Way to wrap it up there on a Wednesday, because that's the truth. That's
4: sorry, not sorry. That, well, and if you're offended, then you know, too bad.
1: The whole everything is shifting. You know, I even said that about smear campaigns. I said it kind of off air, but it's the same thing. You know, you see these smear campaigns that are getting out on the internet, right? And they're popping up and they're popping up and they're popping up, or they pop up in your mailbox or on your television or on your radio, right? But pretty soon, as if I look back 10 years ago and I look out now, now you'll go on the internet and you'll have a diagram of somebody showing who the hit piece came from. And you'll see the comments inside all these social media posts of these hit pieces where people aren't tolerating it.
4: Yeah.
1: And now you have more internet trolling than you've ever had in the history of the world. You have campaigns that are paying trolls. Like, they legitimately pay people to do nothing besides go on their opponent's website and talk trash. Wild. It's Wild Wednesday. Everything's wild. Well, you guys have a great day. I will see you tomorrow. Byron Donalds will be here and more. On behalf of Roger in the room, my producer Rob, and myself, you stay safe, Southwest Florida. We'll see you then. See ya! See ya! See ya!
20: Southwest Florida is MAGA country. That's why we need the original Trump conservative, Chris Collins. Chris Collins is a successful businessman who brought jobs back to America, an America First warrior who was the first member of Congress to endorse President Trump, and a conservative leader who will never back down from rhinos and socialist Democrats. In Congress, Chris Collins voted with President Trump 100% of the time. He will secure our elections to stop Democrats from cheating, pass the Save America Act, and deport every illegal immigrant. That's the type of leader Southwest Florida needs. Chris Collins will preserve Social Security and defend seniors, protect our tax dollars by eliminating government fraud, and make life more affordable for Southwest Florida families. On August 18th, vote for the original Trump conservative, Chris Collins.
21: I'm Chris Collins, and I approve this message.
20: Paid for by Collins for Congress.
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24: President Trump tells Fox News about Iran, "We are going to beat the effing S out of them."
23: He said that in a phone call with Fox's Trey Yingston, Tel Aviv, reacting to the Iranian attack targeting American troops in Jordan.
24: He went on to say, "We'll be hitting them hard. They're going to get a beating." So clearly the United States is going to respond to what the president described as a surprise attack. He says U.S. forces had just minutes to shoot down these incoming Iranian ballistic missiles. The president says he has reviewed video of the shootdown, and it was U.S. forces conducting this operation to defend that area.
23: Separately, the U.S. went on the attack with Saudi Arabia, hitting Iran-backed militia sites in Iraq. There are COVID questions at the Senate.
25: You did not tell the American people the full story.
23: Republican Senator Rand Paul a short time ago, accusing Dr. Anthony Fauci. He said one thing in public, the other in private, citing Fauci diary entries as the ex-Biden and Trump COVID advisor faces questions on the pandemic and public response at a Senate hearing.
2: Presidents, governors, mayors, school boards, corporations, and Congress all bear responsibility for the decisions they made. The COVID lockdown, however, could never have been inflicted without you aiding and abetting the crime. Children lost years of education.
23: Now, just a few minutes ago, Dr. Fauci responded in his opening statement saying he would not answer any questions.
3: Given Senator Paul's obvious obsession with calling for my prosecution, his repeated slanderous comments about me, and recently his publicly releasing my unredacted personal diary aimed at embarrassing and intimidating me.
23: And Dr. Fauci just pleaded the fifth as he's refusing to answer questions as the hearing continues. America's listening to Fox News.
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7: 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And remember, your power is on.
25: 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Conservative Wilton Simpson created the Florida Wildlife Corridor Program and conserved 18 million acres of Florida land, including thousands of acres of working farmland. 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
3: In the Republican primary for Congress, Michael Carbonara and Casey Asgar both call themselves conservatives, but they're two jokers.
4: Blackjack.
3: Michael Carbonara didn't even join the party till late 2024. He's never voted in a Republican primary. Not for Trump, not for DeSantis, not once. He even questioned whether Trump's a real conservative. In court records, Carbonara's been sued for stealing more than $40 million from banks, businesses, even his own clients. Casey Asgar did business with communist Venezuela, was sued for embezzlement and theft, and got hit with liens for taxes he didn't pay. He lied about conservative Byron Donalds, and now Asgar's expanding his business empire to the Middle East, not Florida. Michael Carbonara and Casey Asgar, fake Republicans, real phonies, a bad bet for Florida conservatives.
5: I'm Belinda Kaiser, candidate for Congress, and I approve this message.
6: Fox News, I'm Therese Crowley. Fox News exclusive with President Trump over Iran's surprise missile attack on U.S. forces in Jordan intercepted. Fox's Trey Yanks.
7: President Trump tells Fox News about Iran, "We are going to beat the effing S out of them." He went on to say, "We'll be hitting them hard. They're going to get a beating." So clearly the United States is going to respond to what the president described as a surprise attack. He says U.S. forces had just minutes to shoot down these incoming Iranian ballistic missiles. The president says he has reviewed video of the shootdown and it was U.S. forces conducting this operation to defend that area.
6: Dr. Anthony Fauci under subpoena on the Senate Homeland Security Committee over his diary entries showing he knew the COVID guidance he gave the public was untrue. Fauci takes the fifth.
8: Under the advice of my attorney.
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11: As we head throughout this Wednesday, our temperatures are heating up and that wind is picking up. So plan for a rather warm and breezy afternoon ahead. Highs today are seasonal and back in the lower 90s, but those winds from the west, the biggest impact. We'll see that west wind sustained from 10 to 20 miles per hour, gusting up to 30 today. And the wind is also increasing that risk for rip currents across all beaches this afternoon. Isolated storms also in the forecast. We'll show you the latest today on Wink News. I'm Wink News Weather Authority meteorologist Zach Malott.
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So it's June 19th, 2021. Anthony Fauci gets a phone call from a radiologist at Sibley Hospital in Washington. Now, we know this from the diaries. How did we get the diaries? Rand Paul released his private diaries. No. Anthony Fauci was dumb enough to write his diaries on public servers. He wrote them on government servers. Those are now government property. It was RFK Jr. that found them on the servers, and he released them to Rand Paul. Rand Paul then said, well, they're public, so release them all. We find this out, this little piece, we find out now this week that he goes to the hospital in Washington. He goes in for a scan because he said he's never felt pain like this before. He has pain in his chest. He's worried maybe it's a heart attack. Now, he had just gotten publicly his shot for the coronavirus. Okay, he gets his shot that's definitely going to stop it from. You're never going to have to worry about it again. Anyway, so the radiologist does something because he's Anthony Fauci that no radiologist would ever do. You ask a radiologist, what do you see? The radiologist always says nothing because he's not a doctor. He's a radiologist. Nothing. I don't know. You'll have to talk to your doctor. The doctor will give you that. Okay, so the radiologist looks at it, and he says, there's a lesion in your lower lobe, and I think it's cancer. So he writes in his diary that he felt like he was hit by a Mack truck. Turns out it wasn't cancer. What was it? A pulmonologist reread the film. What Fauci had was a pulmonary infarct. Wait, what? What is that? What is that? Piece of lung tissue that died because a clot cut off his blood supply.

0: Wow, now wait a minute, hang on. At that moment, he's the most visible advocate for the COVID vaccine on the planet. He had taken his first dose on live television, and then he has this pulmonary infarct and doesn't say anything. Now, the diary doesn't say the vaccine caused the clot. Fauci never wrote that. Robert Kennedy and Dr. Peter McCullough made this connection this week on the basis of timing and the fact that clotting events appear on federal list of rare adverse effects. But the CDC does not list a pulmonary infarction among the common side effects of mRNA vaccines. And also, just to be fair, Anthony Fauci is 80 in June of 2021. 80-year-old men, they throw clots. If you tried to prove causation in a courtroom on that evidence, you'd lose. And you'd probably deserve to lose. So I'm not saying it is caused by the COVID vaccine. What I am telling you is, what's left standing there? A man telling 300 million Americans that adverse events were vanishingly rare, had an event in his own lung, and got quietly treated by some of the best physicians in the country, didn't disclose it. Not to the press, not to the parents he was asking to vaccinate their 12-year-olds. He wrote it down in a private notebook and kept walking to the podium telling everybody, including 80-year-olds, you got to get this. That's not a medical question. That's a character question. And the rest of the diary answers all of those questions. In May of 2020, he writes, he's the most famous and talked about person in the country. And there are pages and pages about the actors and the comedians. There's an entry about a phone call from Barbara Streisand. There are entries where he calls Rand Paul stupid for asking about the NIH royalty payments, which we proved in our special. What was the name of the special? The cover-up? COVID cover-up?
1: Yeah, I think so.
0: It's available right now at glennbeck.com. You should go back and watch it. We proved those payments. We showed you. The payments were going to the Federal Reserve. Why? What was happening? We made a partnership before the coronavirus. And then he writes in his diary in 2022 after the midterms, he says, wow, good thing the midterms turn out this way. Paul's not going to be able to haul me into hearings anymore. And then something else. On January 26, 2020, 5 weeks before the World Health Organization would use the word pandemic, Fauci wrote privately that the first infection was in early December and was not connected to the wet market. Now, wait a minute. Did you know that? Because I didn't know that. I knew that was true, that it was true, not connected to the wet market, because we showed you in our special. We showed you what was happening and that Fauci knew what was happening in that lab in December. Really, I think it started in September, didn't it, Jason? It was September, October, but it really started to show first signs of this is deadly in late November, early December. Okay. Then he goes on to say that the wet market was the amplifier. Well, why would it be the amplifier? If it's not the source, what is the source and how is the wet market? Well, the Wuhan lab is right there by the wet market. So that would make sense if it came from the lab. But go find publicly what he was saying that spring. None of this. Okay, so let me tell you exactly what I believe. And let me be precise about the word believe, because I can't prove it in court. This is not a courtroom. We have the documents. I've made a very powerful argument. I think if I was in a courtroom, I would win, but that's not the way our system works, okay? I believe that Anthony Fauci approved gain-of-function research, and he knows exactly how that is defined. Once he redefined it in front of Congress, he went back and they changed it on the NIH website to fit his description of what gain-of-function is. I believe he did it because he's arrogant enough to conclude the work was too important for the law to stop him, and he found a way to route the money and let him say later that it wasn't technically what everybody knows it exactly was. Wuhan was sloppy. Something went wrong in the fall of 2019. People started getting sick shortly after, and I believe it was the cover-up that followed. That's not a theory. The cover-up is documented. The last part is an opinion. In April, a federal grand jury indicted Dr. David Morenz, that's Fauci's closest aide for nearly two decades, on five counts, including conspiracy and destruction of federal records. The indictment describes Morenz moving conversations off government email specifically to defeat the Freedom of Information request. It names Peter Daszak of EcoHealth Alliance, the outfit that passed NIH money to the Wuhan Institute of Virology. It lists them as a co-conspirator, along with another guy from Boston University. 51 years of theoretical exposure. That case is live right now. And the question that I just can't get past is, if there's nothing there, what were they hiding? You don't route correspondence through Gmail to protect science. You don't shred documents, as it was pointed out again today. Anthony Fauci, his assistant, is on record shredding documents. Why would you do that? You don't do that. Unless you're trying to assure that a grantee, their name, doesn't turn up in a FOIA production to protect science or to protect yourself. Okay? That's exactly what was going on. And I'll tell you where the case is thin. There is no proven link between the coronavirus work at the lab and the outbreak. There are really credible opinions, including that the CIA briefed Fauci early on saying it came from the lab. And then he never said anything about it, including the fact that he early on said it came from the lab. Everybody on his team, there was 13 people in the room, everybody except two said it came from the lab. We always heard it was the opposite. It was just a minority. No, the majority of everybody said it came from the lab. And then he and Peter Daszak went to work. People started getting grants when they suddenly came out and said, no, it didn't come from the lab. And most of the fight over is gain of function. And that's just about a definition at this point. Okay? Does this experiment meet the exact federal language? That definitional gap is exactly how he has survived eight rounds of this. The diaries strengthen the conduct of his case enormously, enormously. But they don't close the origins case. And if I didn't tell you this, you should know that I would be selling you something. It doesn't. But it's a strong case. So I think this morning he's listening to his lawyers. His six lawyers let him know. You could either just repeat exactly what you said before, but they might be able to get you into lying, which would put you in prison because they now have the evidence that what you said was a lie. So you really have one move left. Well, two, you could say, I don't remember, I don't recall, and look like an old man that just doesn't remember anymore, and you could be remembered for that. Or you could look defiant, and you could make this whole case look like that this Rand Paul is just after me, and I'm just this simple public servant, and he's after me. And we'll stage a little thing at the very beginning where he's going to force me to get out because I've already been told I can't sit at the table with you. That's not the way this works, blah, blah, blah. And so he'll force me out, and that'll only make it stronger. I can guarantee you that's what he took. He took the one move to look like the victim and plead the fifth. And John Yoo laid this out. I mean, it's almost arithmetic the way this works. A pardon covers what he said and did before it was signed. A knowing false statement under oath today is a brand new federal crime, and the auto pin can't reach that one. Every time he pleads the fifth, however, remember, he says it with 1,000 pages of his own handwriting sitting on the table right in front of him. A man who never expected anyone to read it wrote down who he actually was and what he was really doing. And for the first time today, he was asked to sit in a room where we all know exactly who he is. It's a sad day for the Republic because you don't have an honest search for truth on the other side. The facts are so clear on this. And what you have is you have big state. It's not Democrats. It's big state. anybody who is for the big state, anybody who is like, look, we're going to have to do things that we have to do. And, you know, if things get tough, we have to have all of the tools in our hands. We have to be able to say, you're not doing that or you go to jail. You have to do this. You have to take this vaccine or you're going to be a pariah. We have to be able to say to the media, no, you do these things. If they start pulling on this thread, you're going to see all of the crimes that were committed. At least crimes against your rights, crimes against the Bill of Rights. And the media is not covering any of this because they were cohorts in it. They were just as responsible. It's a sad day for the Republic because if you don't correct this, if somebody doesn't pay, the next guy who is just as arrogant goes, well, Fauci got away with it. Do you know why Hitler knew he could get away with exterminating the Jews? Turkey.
1: Oh.
0: Turkey. Turkey, the Turks went in and they rounded up and they slaughtered all of the Armenians. Just slaughtered them. And the world said nothing. And Hitler said at the time, the world doesn't care. If you slaughter the right people, the world doesn't care. He knew then I could get rid of the Jews. If the world would have cared about the Armenians, maybe Hitler would have known they'll care about the Jews too. That's the point of this hearing. This is not about get them. It's not about any of that. It's about making sure this can't happen again and you don't set a precedence for somebody who is even crazier than Anthony Fauci. No, when the president says you're not doing it, you're not doing it. And when it happens, you better tell the truth. I wouldn't have had a problem without Fauci. I would have had a problem to some degree, but not like I do now. If he would have said, yeah, I did this. I thought it was the right thing. They were a sloppy deal. And yeah, I am responsible. Not entirely, but I have to admit I played a role. I actually would have had compassion for him. He still should have paid a price, but I would have had compassion for him. I despise this man now. All right, let me tell you about Mercury One. One of the things that always has fascinated me is that people from the outside can sometimes see things more clearly than people living right in the middle of it. The perspective shift is amazing. And you saw it during the World Cup. People came from all across Europe, experienced America for themselves, and they left talking about its history, the freedom, ranch dressing, you know, the things that make this country unique. Meanwhile, a lot of Americans have been taught to see our history as something to apologize for instead of something to understand. And that's the problem. If we don't know our story, someone else will write it for us and will never, ever be able to survive. That is why Mercury One, my charity, has created the American Journey Experience. We are preserving more than 100,000 artifacts and documents that tell the story of this country from the age of Columbus to the space race so that future generations can experience American history for themselves. Not through somebody else's revision of it, but through the actual documents and artifacts. 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
5: I'm Taylor Riggs, and this is the Fox Business Report.
6: Apple briefly topped a $5 trillion market value yesterday. It reports earnings tomorrow. Meta Platforms and Microsoft report after the Wall Street close today. South Korea's chip giant SK Hynix reported a record profit for the recent quarter, though the stock is slumping. Investors wanted an even stronger profit. The stock closed down nearly 10% in Seoul. Josh Kilbert, an analyst at trading platform eToro, says the results from SK Hynix are a lesson in just how high the bar is exits for anything tied to artificial intelligence. Procter & Gamble shares are down 3%. The maker of Pampers, Love's, Gillette, Olay Skincare, and many other brands reported better-than-expected earnings, though business was down from a year ago. That's your Fox Business Report. I'm Ginny Cosola. Invested in you.
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0: We have so much to go through today. I want to talk about flock cameras here in just a second. You know, it's a weird. We have stories about the Fifth Amendment today with Fauci, the Fourth Amendment with the flock cameras, and the Eighth Amendment, because they're now talking about cruel and unusual punishment in three different stories today. If you don't know what our amendments are, you don't know how to navigate the world. You don't know when your rights are being violated, and you don't know how to stand up for your rights. 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
0: The headlines move on, but the heartbreak and terror do not. Iran and terrorist proxies continue to target Israel. Hezbollah continues to attack in the north, forcing families to live under constant threat and in shelters. But Israel is not only defending her people, she's standing on the front lines against terror that threatens all of us. Even when the news crews leave, the International Fellowship of Christians and Jews is still there, every day, on the ground, providing life-saving aid. Near Israel's borders with Lebanon, a Hezbollah drone recently struck the home of Yelena. She was widowed earlier this year, leaving her alone. She was trapped inside by the blast. Thankfully, she wasn't injured, but she remains displaced. "It's hard these days," she told one of the volunteers for IFCJ, "but I don't want to leave." As Christians, we're called to stand with God's people and pray for those defending Israel and protecting the freedoms we hold dear. Join the International Fellowship of Christians and Jews in praying for the peace of Jerusalem and for the soldiers, families, and civilians carrying the burden of this fight. Right now, pray ifcj.org. That's pray ifcj.org.
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15: The radical left has lost its mind. They say men can get pregnant, police are bad guys, and being American is something to apologize for. 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Fortunately, Catalina Lauf is AOC's worst nightmare. Her family fled socialism and came to America for freedom and opportunity. Catalina built a successful business, then served in the Trump administration, fighting for American workers and the America First agenda. While AOC pushes victimhood, government control, and woke nonsense, Catalina fights for freedom, common sense, and the American dream. In Congress, she'll stand with President Trump to create jobs, crack down on fraud, deport violent criminals, and defeat the radical left. Election Day is August 18th. Vote Catalina Lauf, Christian, businesswoman, America First fighter.
16: I'm Catalina Lauf, candidate for Congress, and I approve this message.
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17: This is a Fox News alert. Dr. Fauci refuses to talk. I'm Dave Anthony.
18: On the advice of counsel, I respectfully decline to answer, based upon my rights under the Fifth Amendment of the Constitution.
17: And Dr. Anthony Fauci has said that over and over this morning at a hearing into COVID and the pandemic response, refusing to answer questions, saying the committee chair, Republican Senator Rand Paul, is out to get him.
18: Get me to say something, anything, that could vindicate his repeated public pledges that I end up, in his words, quote, behind bars.
17: This is after Senator Paul opened the hearing, accusing Fauci of doing
18: one thing in public and another in private,
17: citing the doctor's private diaries, entries about the virus origins and the response to the pandemic, blaming Fauci's role as a COVID presidential advisor for what happened.
18: Workers were ordered to accept a medical procedure or lose their jobs. Worship assembly, employment, education, and travel were restricted in the name of science.
17: Senator Paul also told Fauci he could be in trouble.
18: It's against the law to obstruct an investigation of Congress. There will be repercussions.
17: And the senator got angry when one of the doctor's lawyers tried to speak over and over.
18: I said, sit quietly, you are not recognized. Another word and you're gone.
17: And he spoke again, so Paul had security remove him, as Dr. Fauci keeps taking the fifth as other senators keep trying to ask him questions. A new warning this morning to Iran.
19: President Trump telling Fox News, we are going to beat the effing S out of them, and that U.S. strikes will take place against Iran in response to the surprise attack overnight against U.S. forces in Jordan.
17: That Fox's Trey Yingst in Tel Aviv talked to President Trump after the Iran attack that was thwarted when the missiles were shot down. Separately, U.S. and Saudi fighter jets went on the attack in Iraq, hitting Iran-backed militia sites with airstrikes in that country. And as the fighting resumes, oil prices surge. They're up almost 7% this morning. 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
1: In the Republican primary for Congress, Michael Carbonara and Casey Asgar both call themselves conservatives, but they're two jokers.
2: Blackjack.
1: Michael Carbonara didn't even join the party till late 2024. He's never voted in a Republican primary. Not for Trump, not for DeSantis, not once. He even questioned whether Trump's a real conservative. In court records, Carbonara has been sued for stealing more than $40 million from banks, businesses, even his own clients. Casey Asgar did business with communist Venezuela, was sued for embezzlement and theft, and got hit with liens for taxes he didn't pay. He lied about conservative Byron Donalds, and now Asgar's expanding his business empire to the Middle East, not Florida. Michael Carbonara and Casey Asgar, fake Republicans, real phonies, a bad bet for Florida conservatives.
3: I'm Belinda Kaiser, candidate for Congress, and I approve this message.
4: In Southwest Florida, weather turns fast. A sunny afternoon can quickly become dangerous lightning, flooding rain, or a tropical system worth watching. Southwest Florida turns to Wink News. With Wink Doppler 3X and the Wink meteorologists, Wink tracks storms closer to home. Before the storm reaches your street, turn to Wink. Wink News. The Weather Authority.
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2: Dr. Anthony Fauci invokes his right to remain silent. I'm Dave Anthony, Fox News.
3: Now the cat's got your tongue.
2: Senator Josh Hawley calling Dr. Fauci a liar who tried to cash in on his COVID fame.
3: You called yourself the most famous scientist in the world. You've done more to harm science than anybody in my lifetime.
2: And other Republicans have piled on. Senator Rick Scott told Dr. Fauci.
4: To many Americans who lost family members, who lost trust in our federal government, you're not a hero. Unfortunately, you're a villain.
2: As they accuse the ex-COVID presidential advisor of contradictions in what Dr. Fauci said publicly about the virus origins and pandemic response to what he wrote in a diary privately. Over and over and over, though, for more than 2 hours, Fauci's only reply has been,
5: on the advice of counsel, I respectfully decline to answer based upon my rights under the Fifth Amendment of the Constitution.
2: Before taking the Fifth, Dr. Fauci said this is why he's refusing to answer questions.
5: Senator Paul's obvious obsession with calling for my prosecution, his repeated slanderous comments about me.
2: A short time later, when one of Fauci's lawyers tried to speak at the hearing, Rand Paul, the Republican chair of the committee holding the hearing, told him to be quiet. But the attorney kept talking, and so...
6: Security, please remove him from the room.
2: But as Republicans cheer, Democrats have been sympathetic to Fauci, critical of the hearing. Senator Gary Peters said,
7: this is only going to, unfortunately, deter other scientific experts from public service.
2: President Trump's warning Iran. The U.S. will retaliate for Iran's latest attack targeting American troops.
8: Using a string of expletives, President Trump says Iran will get a beating a day after U.S. forces intercepted a ballistic missile attack in Jordan. In a phone interview with Fox's Trey Yinks, the president said American troops had only minutes to respond to the surprise attack overnight and successfully shot down incoming missiles before they reached their targets.
2: This is Fox's Jared Halpern at the White House. 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

0: I think the first Gulf War, he was saying we should drop the neutron bomb. And I'm like, you're out of your mind. And he was the inventor and proud of it. And he was like, but it leaves all the infrastructure. I'm like, dude, you should get a nap in. That's terrifying. But how do they think that a plague is going to stay in the United States or wherever they release it? How is it they think that they're not all going to die too?
1: Yeah, it's just the basic concept of blowback that all of us in the 21st century are really clear about because how quickly we can travel around the world. But think about it, back in the 70s and the 80s when the first genetic modifications were going on. So, you know, you really have to think seriously about where we are now with things like CRISPR in terms of what can be done. But back in the day, in sort of genetic modification 101, the Soviet Union was behind the wall. They did have this idea that they were the fortress on the hill.
0: Okay, so you talk about mitigating the devastation. I know Obama tried to stop it, and that's the thing that Fauci just worked around, I feel. Trump is saying he's going to put policies to stop all of this testing. How convinced are you that that Trump or anybody could put in policies that will stop this gain of function research?
1: You absolutely have to. I mean, that's one of the things I write in the end of the book. You know, in the acknowledgments, I say the point is not necessarily panic, it's pressure. Pressure to do exactly what you're talking about, where you have to have agreements with other governments that this kind of dangerous research, gain of function.
0: But Annie, it's not even having an agreement with another country. We saw Fauci goes against Barack Obama. It's the arrogance of these people that say, no, I'm on a mission. This is really important. I know science more than you do. We have to do this. And I don't care what you say. We'll just find a way to do it. That's in our own country. If we can't stop it here, how do we ever stop it in other countries?
1: I believe you're absolutely right. And you have to sort of, that's where you have to have the reckoning where you say, look, you know, however you're going to frame your apology, you know, but I do want to say, okay, biological weapons are illegal, but there is a carve out for prophylactic purpose. And so that's always what people who are pro gain of function, like Fauci, will say. Say, we are just doing this so we can defend against it if you guys do it. And it's an obvious catch-22, and many people that I know that believe gain of function is just a euphemism for biological weapons engineering stand on the opposite side of the aisle, where they're like, you can't call that a carve out, call it what it is. But either way, you got to have your sort of reckoning about what cannot be done. And then you have to have agreements. And so that pressure, I think, comes from transparency to enforce the Biological Weapons Convention Treaty. It is not enforceable right now. That's from like the top State Department officials I spoke with.
0: Annie, nobody was building these pipelines to cut off, the Strait of Hormuz choke point until we're at war and everybody is, you know, paying $6, $7, $8 a gallon in gasoline. Then everybody's like, we should build these pipelines. They're not going to do this stuff until, you know, it's too late. If anything should have shocked the world into it, it should have been COVID. Look at what happened to our society and to our planet and to our children. We have forever changed because of that. And I don't see anything changing. I don't see anybody willing to even say, to get beyond, it's Donald Trump's fault. It's, it's Joe Biden's fault. I don't care. I don't see anybody who's actually trying to say, let's solve this problem so we or our children aren't wiped off the face of the earth.
1: I agree with you that it seems like an intractable problem. But, you know, anyone who knows me personally knows that even though I write these very dark dystopian scenarios, I am an eternal optimist. I'm the mother of two boys. And, you know, I just have to believe that something can be done and must be done. And so it's a bit of your intro where you were talking about why wasn't COVID a cautionary tale for us? Why haven't we learned from it? And you could say, call me, you know, a Pollyanna, it's never too late to learn from the past.
0: Yeah. Well, I hope, and I hope that your book it does as well as Nuclear War did, because I have to tell you, I don't think, you know, we're in a generation now that did not grow up in the Cold War. So they have no idea what nuclear war is, and it is much worse now than it was back then. I mean, it was bad then, but the weapons that we have now, I mean, it's just, it's horrific what can be done. But so far, everybody who has a nuclear weapon understands MAD, mutually assured destruction, and so nobody's willing to do it. It's worked for a while. I don't know if you're not proposing that this is going to be used by some country, unless it's a rogue nation. This is really, you're worried about an accident, aren't you?
1: Precisely. And that's exactly why this scenario, inciting incident, is a lab leak. It's an accident at a BSL-4 lab.
0: How likely is this to happen, you know, in 10 years, 20 years?
1: If you subscribe to the idea that the Wuhan situation was a lab leak, it has already happened.
0: How many of these labs? I mean, I trust an American, you know, level four containment system as much as you can. I know accidents can happen there, but how many of these countries? We have them in Ukraine. I mean, how many of these countries are unstable or sloppy or like Wuhan?
1: Well, you're right in worrying about this. I mean, I threw out the numbers earlier, 110 BSL-4 labs, 3,500 BSL-3 labs. But you know what's fascinating in a terrifying way? Those numbers are not from any government organization, because there is no government organization, either in America or internationally, that tracks and monitors the BSL 3 and 4 labs. None. These statistics come to us from academics and scientists who work tirelessly to get that information out to the public, to which most people don't pay attention.
0: How will we know? I mean, because the problem in this time when it comes is we don't have trust for the government or science or doctors or anybody else. And if it's one of these really bad ones, I mean, you have a week. How will we know what's real and what's hype?
1: In all Defense Department biological wargaming I looked at that includes incidents or accidents, a common phrase that I came across, which is so disquieting, is that fear of infection is the real secondary effect that kicks in and causes the anarchy and insurrection that almost certainly will take hold. Fear of infection. And that has to do with the fact that, precisely as you say, if public health officials aren't trusted to say, this is how you can be infected, this is the degree of contagion, this is the degree of virulence, all of those kind of basic science ideas that all of us should know. They're not that complex. I make them very simple in the book to understand. If you don't trust people that are in charge, then that fear of infection is going to absolutely take hold.
0: But you must have a government, when they know that it's really bad, you must have voices in the room that says, you can't tell the American people this, they will panic, and then we can't get things done that we have to get done to protect the continuance of government, right? So, I mean,
1: absolutely, and that's exactly what happens, and that's why that devolution plan is in place. When you read about it, I think the outcome for readers is probably like, okay, if they spend this much money and time planning for that, how about we spend some money and time planning for the rest of us?
0: Unbelievable. Unbelievable. Annie, thank you. It's always a delight to, I mean, no, it's not a delight. It is always fascinating to have you on, and you're really one of my favorite reporters and writers and human beings. I just so appreciate everything that you have done in the past and will continue to do, I'm sure. Thank you.
1: Thank you for having me on.
0: You bet. Annie Jacobson, Biological War, a Scenario. I am three chapters in. I think, and it is riveting, riveting. And now that I know what she said, I have to tell you, I'm going to leave the show today and just listen to the book. Her first one that I read or listened to on this scenario series she's doing is Nuclear War. And it was, did you ever listen to it, Jason?
2: I didn't, but I saw the Netflix show that I think was based off of her book.
0: Oh, you should listen. Ooh. She is, the way she narrates, she almost sounds detached. You know what I mean? Her voice is just so good, and she reads it all detached. So it's just the cold, hard facts. And so she's not reading for excitement. She's just reading it cold, and it makes it so terrifying because it's just the facts. Anyway, Annie Jacobson, Biological War. Get it. Download it now. All right, back in just a second. 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
7: I'm Susan Lee, and this is the Fox Business Report.
8: Stocks are sharply lower. Investors are looking at increased tensions in the Iran conflict. The Federal Reserve meeting wraps up today, and Meta Platforms and Microsoft report earnings after the Wall Street close. Crude oil prices remain elevated. Brent crude has topped $90 a barrel. West Texas Intermediate at $84. Procter & Gamble shares are down 3% after it reported a mixed quarter. The maker of Tide and Bounty sees slower growth this year. Kering, parent company of luxury brand Gucci, is admitting it went too far when it raised prices. Executives say a more realistic pricing strategy is helping now. Its profit was better than expected in the recent quarter, even though Gucci sales declined 2%. That's your Fox Business Report. I'm Ginny Cosolda. Invested in you.
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10: Southwest Florida is MAGA country. 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Chris Collins is a successful businessman who brought jobs back to America. 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In Congress, Chris Collins voted with President Trump 100% of the time. 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On August 18th, vote for the original Trump conservative, Chris Collins.
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0: You know, I was going to talk about a story that's coming out of California. I'm going to go into it in depth tomorrow. But Jason was just talking about it, and he said, I don't understand. As a Texan now in the Mountain West, I don't understand what's happening in California with the coyotes.
13: West Hollywood, a pack of coyotes has taken over abandoned West Hollywood complex. They got photos of these coyotes everywhere. The people are wondering, what do we do? What do we do? They're running us out of this area.
0: Right here. This is the answer. That's the answer.
13: California.
0: California. You kill them. They're coyotes. And I said earlier, I said to Jason when we were talking about this off air, I said, you know what? I guarantee you they're going to coexist with these coyotes. And?
13: They have an 18-page slide called Coyote Management and Coexistence
0: and
13: Plan.
0: Coexistence with coyotes. Californians, you deserve to be eaten by coyotes. You are just so... Stop the insanity, please. I know there's so many people who love us in California, and they're like, it's not my fault. I know we're surrounded. Maybe the coyotes are a good thing. Maybe it just will eat the people who are like, yeah, they just look cute. Let me hug that coyote. Maybe you just let him eat them. You know what I mean? Darwin, one less dope to deal with. Welcome to Hollywood. Welcome to California, coyotes. Come across my property line, I know who you are, and we kill you.
5: 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Right all along.
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10: In the Republican primary for Congress, Michael Carbonara and Casey Asghar both call themselves conservatives, but they're two jokers.
16: Blackjack.
10: Michael Carbonara didn't even join the party till late 2024. He's never voted in a Republican primary. Not for Trump, not for DeSantis, not once. He even questioned whether Trump's a real conservative. In court records, Carbonara's been sued for stealing more than $40 million from banks, businesses, even his own clients. Casey Asghar did business with communist Venezuela, was sued for embezzlement and theft, and got hit with liens for taxes he didn't pay. He lied about conservative Byron Donalds, and now Asghar's expanding his business empire to the Middle East, not Florida. Michael Carbonara and Casey Asghar, fake Republicans, real phonies, a bad bet for Florida conservatives.
17: I'm Belinda Kaiser, candidate for Congress, and I approve this message.
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20: He pleads the fifth repeatedly. I'm Lisa Brady, Fox News. Dr. Anthony Fauci, accused by Republicans on a Senate panel of not telling the public the truth about COVID origins and the pandemic response, with contradictions between his public statements and private diary entries.
21: You did not tell the American people the full story.
20: Fauci, the former COVID presidential advisor who was preemptively pardoned by President Biden before he left office, declined to answer any questions, including ones from the panel chair, Senator Rand Paul.
22: 111 times he invoked the Fifth Amendment. And the thing that I thought was interesting during this hearing is that toward the end, you had Rand Paul, the chairman of the committee, announcing that they were going to have a committee vote next week to hold him in contempt of Congress. They're saying, look, you know, you do have a Fifth Amendment right, but you don't have a Fifth Amendment right if you have been granted a pardon.
20: Fox's Chad Pergram on Capitol Hill. Wisconsin Republican Senator Ron Johnson telling Fauci the panel plans to call former FDI officials and him to give voluntary transcribed interviews.
23: Will you comply or will I have to subpoena you?
24: On the advice of counsel, I respectfully decline to answer based upon my rights under the Fifth Amendment to the Constitution.
23: Expect a subpoena. Thank you.
20: Fauci has previously denied wrongdoing and has accused Senator Paul of having an obsession with calls for his prosecution. A new warning from President Trump to Iran after attempted attacks on U.S. forces.
25: President Trump reacting to that surprise attack launched by Iran against U.S. forces in Jordan. The president told Fox News, quote, we are going to beat the effing S out of them. He went on to say, we'll be hitting them hard. And he finished saying they're going to get a beating. We know at least five missiles were fired by Iran, breaking the lull in attacks over the past several days.
20: Fox's Trey Yingst in Tel Aviv. 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
4: This is County Commissioner Trish Petrosky. President Trump is fighting for us in Washington, draining the swamp, securing the border, and putting America first. And Governor DeSantis is fighting for us in Tallahassee, keeping Florida free, defending conservative values, and taking on the radical left. I'm Trish Petrosky, and Governor DeSantis appointed me because he knows I share the conservative values Lee County believes in. I'm a conservative Republican fighting for lower taxes, traffic relief, and a stronger economy for our future. While my opponent wastes your tax dollars with failed lawsuits against Lee County and panders to liberal activist groups that support Biden appointees and Charlie Crist, I'm working to advance a conservative agenda that puts Lee County first. Your choice in this race is clear. A conservative trusted by Governor DeSantis or a rhino Governor DeSantis and Lee County voters have already rejected. I'm Trish Petrosky, and I'm asking for your vote. Governor DeSantis appointed me because he knows I'll get the job done. If Governor DeSantis trusts me, so can you. Paid by Trish Petrosky, Republican for Lee County Commissioner.
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16: Markets are trading lower this morning as investors remain cautious ahead of today's Federal Reserve interest rate decision. In addition, rising oil prices, tensions in the Middle East, and major earnings reports expected after today's closing bell are all keeping investors on the defensive. Currently, the S&P is down 65 points, NASDAQ down 291 points, Dow Jones down 855 points. Today's income rate is 11%. These rates do change daily, so give us a call to lock this in. Stay tuned for the closing bell report at 4:30 right here on 92.5.
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4: Welcome back in. Clay and Buck, joined now by Florida Governor Ron DeSantis. Appreciate him joining us. I said, as part of the prelude, Governor DeSantis, that you and Rand Paul have to be at the very top of the Fauci disdain list. You clearly not a big fan of Fauci. He's not a fan of yours. What's your reaction to Fauci taking the Fifth Amendment 111 times today in the hearing in front of Senator Rand Paul and others just a little bit ago?
5: Well, it's validation of the criticism that particularly I lodged against him really in the very early days of COVID. I mean, after we got into 6-8 weeks of this, it was clear that he had a political agenda and it wasn't an agenda that was reflective in the underlying data. Now, my voice at the time was very lonely. Fauci was viewed basically as a demigod because of how the media treated him. Even most Republican voters thought Fauci was the end-all be-all. And so we bucked him on businesses being open, schools being open, all these other things. And he would actually come down to Florida and do hits on local news stations attacking what we were doing. But at the end of the day, we probably suffered politically in the short term for being vocal against Fauci. But it was the right thing to do. And now people look back and no one wants to be associated with the things that Fauci did. You know, there was a snippet from Dwight Eisenhower's farewell address. A lot of people remember that for his warnings about the military-industrial complex, which were very prescient. But he talked about as science and some of these crafts got more intertwined with government, that you could have policy hijacked by a scientific technological elite. And if you go back and look at that farewell address and given in 1961, he was basically predicting what would happen with somebody like Fauci. So I think the destruction that he was really responsible for, doesn't have very much peer in modern American history.
4: Senator Ashley Moody, now of Florida, she was in your administration. She was on this committee. She asked Fauci a question. Of course, he took the Fifth 111 times today, but she specifically referenced you and the fact that Fauci took a lot of shots at you in his 1,100-page diary. I don't know if you've heard this yet, but I want to let you hear what she said earlier today at the hearing, and then I want to get your reaction to Fauci going after you as often as he did in the diary. Here's that clip a bit earlier today.
6: You called our governor, Governor DeSantis, and I'm going to quote this so I get it right out of your journals, a total jerk, that he is a complete disgrace, that he is blocking local authorities from mandating masks in various locations, including schools. And you were very concerned and upset that we were actively, and I'm going to quote, criticizing you. And we talked to virtually every day about being wrong on everything.
4: Okay, so Fauci called you, among other things, a jerk and a disgrace in his Dear Diary entries, probably worse things as well. What's your reaction to that?
5: That is a badge of honor. I didn't necessarily think he had a different view of me that was in those diaries, but to see that really was great validation for what we were doing during those really dark days. And so I couldn't be more happy to see that's how he did it. But he had this very arrogant view that he was the equivalent of science, and so that his edicts should

0: Welcome back in, Clay and Buck. Dr. Anthony Fauci has tweeted, it appears, for the first time in nearly 6 years, posting a photo of himself and merely putting it as good versus evil, at Fauci. Rand Paul responds, oh, so now you have something to say. The sheer hubris to think you are in any way the good while being part of a pandemic buildup and response that killed millions and ruined the schools and schooling and business of so many. That is Dr. Anthony Fauci. He could not speak in court, but he has decided to tweet again, good versus evil out there. He belongs in prison for the rest of his life. Unfortunately, I think it is highly unlikely, as I have been saying, that he will deal with any true criminal consequences. Fed, by the way, has voted 9-3 to keep rates the same. Three dissented, wanting for there to be a hike. Just FYI, worth paying attention to. Let's get to a bunch more of your talkbacks. Podcast listener Kim from South Dakota, cut E.
1: Hi, my name is Kim. I'm originally from Massachusetts, just south of Boston. Moved to South Dakota with my family in 21. I work in healthcare. Let's just get this straight. Swansea, Massachusetts. I worked in healthcare with disabled people. I had to have papers to be out past 9 p.m., and I actually had to have a sign in my windshield showing why I was outside. Absolute insanity. Love South Dakota. Love you guys.
0: Thank you. I mean, a lot of people moved. I'm in Florida right now. There are a lot of you listening that ended up living in different parts of the country than you ever would have if COVID had not happened. Dustin, in Greensboro, North Carolina, News Talk 94.5 WPTI.
2: Hey, Clay, what are your thoughts on the committee granting Dr. Fauci immunity from any prosecution ever if he'll just answer questions and be able to find out exactly what happened?
0: I think we know what happened. I don't think that giving him immunity would give us any benefit whatsoever because, one, I still don't think he would be honest, and I think he would primarily use his testimony to argue with Rand Paul. I actually was not surprised that all of the lawyers gave Fifth Amendment advice, take the Fifth. He did it 111 times. I was holding out some hope that Fauci might have enough pride based on his obsession with how the world sees him, that he would decide to actually try and go and combat those who questioned him, even if he were being questioned in a way that could open him to more peril, because he's 85 years old. And what are the odds, if I were advising him, that prosecution would actually lead to any prison time, any jail time, given that it would take forever for the trial to happen? Remember, as Ron DeSantis pointed out, Fauci would have still gotten a DC-based jury. Would they convict Fauci of anything? I think the rig job is so pronounced there, I'm not sure that they would. So you can argue that his legal peril, even if he had lied under oath today, would have still been very slim because the jury is a kangaroo court in his favor in Washington, D.C. 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
5: 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I think the odds of her being the candidate are very, very high.
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6: I'm John Saucier, the former director of National Institute of Allergy and Infectious Diseases. Dr. Anthony Fauci on Capitol Hill invoking the Fifth Amendment multiple times, refusing to answer questions during a Homeland Security and Government Affairs Committee hearing on the origins and government response of the COVID-19 pandemic. The committee chairman is Senator Rand Paul. He says they're going to try and hold Fauci legally responsible.
7: Because you refused to answer, citing a privilege that is unsupported because of your pardon, and after being denied to do so, this committee has scheduled a vote next week on a resolution certifying your contempt.
6: Dr. Fauci said he invoked the Fifth Amendment. He believed Chairman Paul was trying to get him to make statements that could be used against him. The Federal Reserve making its interest rate decision. They've left things unchanged as they reached the decision 9-3 after 2 days of deliberations. 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
9: As we head throughout this Wednesday, our temperatures are heating up and that wind is picking up. So plan for a rather warm and breezy afternoon ahead. Highs today are seasonal and back in the lower 90s, but those winds from the west, the biggest impact. We'll see that west wind sustained from 10 to 20 miles per hour, gusting up to 30 today. And the wind is also increasing that risk for rip currents across all beaches this afternoon. Isolated storms also in the forecast. We'll show you the latest today on Wink News. I'm Wink News Weather Authority meteorologist Zach Ballard.
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15: I'm Jim Schwartzel. We just celebrated 250 years of American independence. We live in the greatest nation on earth and enjoy freedoms many can't imagine. These are historic times. We have the greatest president in history. Donald Trump fights every day to put America and Americans first. He's defeating liberal agendas, securing our border, and making the world a safer place. And in Florida, we have the greatest governor in our state's history. DeSantis created the free state of Florida, rebuilt our region after devastating hurricanes, and now he's fought to eliminate property taxes. And locally, we are fortunate President Trump's favorite congressman, Byron Donalds, will be our next great governor. I'm Jim Schwartzel, and I'm running to fill his shoes. Like President Trump, I'm a businessman, not a politician. Like you, I'm a local conservative willing to fight for the blessings that make America great. I'm Jim Schwartzel, and I approve this message. Paid for by Jim Schwartzel for Congress.
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0: Welcome back in, Clay and Buck. We are rolling through the Wednesday edition of the program. Buck will be back with me tomorrow.

0: Welcome back in, Clay and Buck. Buck will be back with me tomorrow. We have been talking about the fallout of Anthony Fauci's testimony. And by testimony, I mean the 111 times today when he took the fifth. My thanks to Florida Governor Ron DeSantis in the first hour. You won't want to miss what he had to say to us. It's up on YouTube. You can find it at clayandbuck.com. Also, Kristen Wagner was great. And my thanks to Evan Barker, you just heard from, was working in Democrat politics, ended up voting for President Trump in 2024. What is it like behind the scenes in the Democrat Party? I think her book would be very entertaining, as she is one of those people who's willing to change their mind based on the facts, as I know many of you out there are as well. Important day. Appreciate all the feedback. Appreciate all the talkbacks. And encourage you, as always, download the podcast. Make sure you don't miss a single moment. And please click like and subscribe. Go sign up for that YouTube where you can watch me. Hi, I'm waving at you right now for 3 hours every single day. Buck will be back tomorrow, and I'm sure we'll still be talking more fallout. Thanks for hanging here.
1: Speaking truth and having fun. Clay Travis and Buck Sexton.
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4: 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That's why 61 Florida sheriffs, 24 former Cattlemen Association presidents, and Governor Ron DeSantis all agree. We need Republican Wilton Simpson for Commissioner of Agriculture. They endorse him because Wilton's done the job before. Safeguarding our food supply? He got it done. Conservative Wilton Simpson banned hostile nations, including China, from buying Florida farmland. Standing with our farmers and against overdevelopment? He got it done. Conservative Wilton Simpson increased farmland preservation by 243%. Expanding Florida's wildlife corridors, he got it done. Conservative Wilton Simpson created the Florida Wildlife Corridor Program and conserved 18 million acres of Florida land, including thousands of acres of working farmland. Wilton Simpson is a conservative workhorse who gets the job done. A proven conservative farmer endorsed by Ron DeSantis. Wilton Simpson for Commissioner of Agriculture. Paid for by Wilton Simpson, Republican for Florida Commissioner of Agriculture.
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6: Strong words from the White House. Lisa Brady, Fox News. President Trump says Iran will get a beating after missiles were fired at U.S. forces overnight.
7: Relative calm for the past 5 nights was interrupted by an Iranian ballistic missile attack. Those ballistic missiles headed for U.S. military positions inside of Jordan. U.S. Central Command saying all of those missiles fired from Iran were successfully intercepted. The president vowing to hit back hard.
6: Fox's Steve Harrigan in Tel Aviv. Meantime, U.S. and Saudi fighter jets targeting Iran-backed militias in Iraq after days of drone attacks towards Saudi Arabia. President Trump describing those Iran-backed militias as a cancer. Uncertainty about Iran driving oil prices back up and sending stocks plunging today. But the Fed is leaving interest rates alone, the fifth pause in a row.
8: The economy is showing impressive resilience. Even with recent shocks, the trends are positive and reveal solid growth.
6: Fed Chair Kevin Warsh also insisting the Fed's 2% target for inflation is the only target, even though it's been higher for more than 5 years now. And today's vote was not unanimous, 9-3.
8: There was a lot more interaction between and among my colleagues. It was a real family fight. My view, which you've long heard, is that's the better way to get policy right.
6: An hour to the close on Wall Street, the Dow's down 566 points, but that's a rebound from a drop of more than 900 earlier. Dr. Anthony Fauci, the former presidential COVID advisor, pleading the fifth more than 100 times during a Senate hearing on the pandemic response and contradictions between his public and private positions.
9: Because you refuse to answer, citing a privilege that is unsupported because of your pardon, and after being denied to do so, this committee has scheduled a vote next week on a resolution certifying your contempt.
6: The panel chair, Kentucky Republican Rand Paul. 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

0: Hey, welcome back to the Sean Hannity Show. It's Mark Simone here for Sean Hannity. I thought we'd take a listen to some Fauci. He took the Fifth Amendment over and over and over. 111 times he took the Fifth Amendment, would not answer any questions. But now some are arguing, if you're going to take the Fifth and not say anything, why do an opening statement? He did a lengthy opening statement, but I guess under the law that doesn't count. And he got away with it, but it was Fauci, and he started off very arrogant in this opening statement, but if you watched him by the end, he looked like a beaten down man. But listen to his opening. Here's cut three.
1: However, given Senator Paul's obvious obsession with calling for my prosecution, his repeated slanderous comments about me, and recently his publicly releasing my unredacted personal diary aimed at embarrassing and intimidating me, the only conclusion I can reach is that the sole reason he is calling me before this committee is to get me to say something, anything, that could vindicate his repeated public pledges that I end up, in his words, quote, behind bars, unquote. Any reasonable person who has followed his unhinged obsession with me would readily come to the same conclusion.
0: Wow. So his unredacted diary. So now, hey, by the way, in case you're not clear how they got this, and the New York Times went after Rand Paul saying, how dare he release somebody's personal diary? It's disgusting that he would. Well, he typed the whole thing into a government computer at work. So it's technically the property of the U.S. government. And what he did before he left his job, before the Trump administration took over, he deleted it out of the computer. He deleted everything off the computer. Now, this guy claims to be a scientist. What kind of scientist doesn't know that you, no matter how much you delete it, it's still on a server somewhere? So Bobby Kennedy takes over the Department of Health and has access to all this stuff. He puts a team of experts on this. They go to the servers. They dig deep into the servers, and they recover the whole thing that he deleted. That's how they got it. It was typed on a government computer at a government office, so it's theirs to release, and they released it. Now, see how bold he is? Your obsession with him. He's like so tough. Now they try to ask him a question. Any question. What day is it? What color is your tie? Listen to him take the Fifth over and over.
1: Although it pains me to do so, under the advice of my attorneys, I will invoke my right under the Fifth Amendment of the Constitution to refrain from answering your questions. On the advice of counsel, I respectfully decline based upon my rights under the Fifth Amendment. I respectfully decline to answer. On the advice of counsel, I respectfully decline to answer based upon my rights under the Fifth Amendment to the Constitution.
0: Now, the way this works, this stuff, you meet with your attorneys. Now, you have attorney-client privilege. You tell them everything. You tell them the real story, and they decide what you should do. So he's saying on the advice of his attorney. So the attorneys heard the real answers and said to him, you better take the Fifth Amendment. You better not say any of that. So they heard the answers. You got to take the Fifth. You can't answer these questions. So, hey, it's Mark Simone here for Sean Hannity. Back in a moment, we'll talk to Steve Moore coming up next.
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6: Fox News, I'm Tom Graham. Dr. Anthony Fauci refusing to answer questions during today's Senate hearing. Instead, he repeatedly cited the Constitution more than 100 times.
7: I will invoke my right under the Fifth Amendment of the Constitution to refrain from answering your questions.
6: Republican Senator Rand Paul subpoenaed Fauci, accusing him of lying about the origins of COVID, among other accusations. Dr. Fauci was a key pandemic advisor during the first Trump administration. He accused Senator Paul of being unhinged. Federal Reserve left its key interest rate unchanged despite persistently high inflation.
8: Our committee decided to vote by a 9-3 vote to maintain the target range for the federal funds rate at 3.5% to 3.75%.
6: Fed Chair Kevin Warsh wrapping up 2 days of meetings about interest rates. 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
11: As we head throughout this Wednesday, our temperatures are heating up and that wind is picking up. So plan for a rather warm and breezy afternoon ahead. Highs today are seasonal and back in the lower 90s, but those winds from the west, the biggest impact. We'll see that west wind sustained from 10 to 20 miles per hour, gusting up to 30 today. And the wind is also increasing that risk for rip currents across all beaches this afternoon. Isolated storms also in the forecast. We'll show you the latest today on Wink News. I'm Wink News Weather Authority Meteorologist Zach Ballot.
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0: Hey, welcome back. It's Mark Simone here for Sean Hannity. We are playing our new game, The Hunt for Steve Moore. We don't have him yet, right? Do we? No. We're going to have him talk to Steve Moore, the brilliant economist. Steve is sometimes fashionably late. sometimes might not
18: In his defense, he did tell me he would be here the earliest.

0: exercise and breathe fresh air, had better health outcomes. So hopefully we've learned the lesson here that when we give the government that much power, and I really regard what we did in 2020 as one of the greatest mistakes our country has ever made, let's make sure we never do this again.
1: Yeah. And where were you, no King's people, when he was locking down the country?
0: Exactly. Well, you know, I was just compiling some quotes for our newsletter tomorrow of all these Democrats who treated Fauci like he was come to a sage. And I wonder what they're saying now, really, because if you read the diaries, Mark, and have you read any of the diaries?
1: Oh, yeah, yeah.
0: I mean, the guy is a megalomaniac. He's like the kind of guy who stares at himself for 5 minutes in the mirror, talks about how great he is. It's shameful that he took the Fifth Amendment. We want to know the answer to these questions of, when did he know these things, and why did he suppress information from us? By the way, Fauci had a terrible track record prior to COVID. You know, he was one of these crazy guys who was talking about the, remember the myth of heterosexual AIDS?
1: And
0: die of AIDS. But there were various flu viruses that had happened prior to COVID, and he was running around like a chicken with his head cut off. So he never had a good record. I mean, his track record has always been horrible. And of course, to put him in charge of the COVID recovery was a very, very big mistake. But let's be clear: the reason that the media fell in love with Fauci is because he was contradicting what Donald Trump was saying.
1: Yeah. And he was a Democrat, clearly. And Steve Moore, let me ask you, the new Fed chairman, Kevin Warsh, first meeting today, first press conference. I thought he was great, but the market is down about 1,000 points. Why is that?
0: Well, I mean, I don't know exactly why the market fell today, but, you know, we've had, a roller coaster ride, haven't we, Mark, on
1: the
0: market? One day 500 up and then the next 800 down. But listen, I'm here to tell your audience that this is a guy who will be an inflation hawk. He will make sure that we bring inflation down below the 2% target, which is the best possible thing we can do for the United States economy right now, because when you bring inflation down, people's incomes rise. They don't face the higher gas prices and the higher food prices every day at the store. And so I'm very bullish on Kevin Warsh. I think he was the best possible pick that Trump could have picked. And I also think that, if we get back to a stable dollar, we're going to see mortgage rates fall. We're going to see the rate on the 10-year Treasury. By the way, the biggest borrower in the world today, you know who the biggest borrower is, right?
1: You? No.
0: Not me. Oh. All of us, the United States government.
1: Oh, yeah, yeah.
0: So when these interest rates are high, guess who gets affected by that? The federal government. And we reported in our today that, you know, one of the fastest growing areas of the federal budget, you know what it is in terms of the spending?
1: No.
0: Interest payments on the debt.
1: Wow.
0: You know, so we're like a tiger trying to chase its tail. You know, we're trying to balance our budget, but we keep spending so much money, and then the interest payments go up and up and up and up. So we got to get out of this vicious cycle. One of the ways, as you know, because I'm a Larry Kudlow, Art Laffer, Steve Forbes guy, we got to grow the economy faster, which we're doing. There's a lot of investment in this country. And when we do that, we will bring the spending down. I'm going to say one other quick thing. You know, I just stepped out of a meeting. I was in a meeting. I met Sam Altman today. You know, he is the head of OpenAI.
1: Yeah.
0: He was just telling us about the amazing things to come with the technology, and he did make it clear, which is good news, the United States is winning the AI wars against China. We have to beat China on this one, Mark. We have to beat China.
1: Now, a lot of people are terrified of the data center, all the noise, it uses all the water, all the electricity. You went and inspected a data center. What's the real story?
0: It was an amazing experience. I wish every politician and as many Americans as possible. Have you ever visited a data center yourself,
1: Mark? No, not at all. But I would love to.
0: Never done it. Yeah, I did it just 2 weeks ago. It was a phenomenal experience. I mean, these are technological marvels, and I've never seen so much construction going on. You know, hard hat construction workers making $75, $100, $125 an hour, building out, and then you go into these centers, and you know, it's amazing. Remember the old scenes of the telephone operators when the telephones first came out, and they would literally take the plug out and put it into the board, trying to connect with Uncle Joe down the street. These data centers are doing literally billions of transactions every minute. It's like mind-boggling what's happening in these things, but they're clean, they're efficient, they are the actual heartbeat and the nerve center of our economy. And I get frustrated because I know if people, I hate data center, no data centers. And I say, well, gee, do you like your cell phone? Oh, yeah, I love my cell phone. Do you like the internet? Yeah. You don't have those without data centers. It's like saying, I love it when I flick the light switch and the light comes on, but I don't want an electric power plant. Well, guess what? If you don't have an electric power plant, you're not going to have your lights come on. Similarly, if we don't have data centers, we're not going to have the internet. We're not going to have the GPS system. We're not going to have our missile defense system. So it's our economy is highly dependent on these data centers, and we need to build them. But I also believe the data center people should be paying their fair share, don't you?
1: Yeah, and they'll figure out how to power themselves and create their own water supply, won't they?
0: But maybe build their own nuclear power site or something like that. But most of them are saying, look, we will come in into a community, the one that I visited in Loudoun County, Virginia, which is right outside of Dulles Airport. It actually has reduced the property taxes and the electric utility bills of the people in that community because they pay so much. So they can be an asset to communities.
1: Wow. Well, that's fascinating stuff. Well, Steve Moore, hey, before I forget that, this one story you had, Tractor Supply Company, they banned a hot dog vendor because he supported Trump. Don't they know you go woke, you go broke? What are they doing?
0: Yeah, I mean, what is going on in some of these blue states is unbelievable. I mean, how about the fact that, you know, Kathy Hochul in New York, she says, oh, no, we're not going to have data centers. We're not allowing any data centers to be built. But then she wants to pave over thousands of acres in upstate New York with solar panels.
1: Yeah.
0: That doesn't make any sense.
1: No, and they don't do much of anything. Well, Steve Moore, great stuff. Everybody get his book, The Trump Economic Miracle, and boy, you put out the best daily briefing, news, stories, analysis. It's free. 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Steve Moore, thanks for being with us.
0: Well, thanks. And I hope one of these days we get the truth out of Anthony Fauci.
1: Yeah, don't hold your breath, but we'll keep trying. Thanks for being with us. Hey, it's Mark Simone here on the Sean Hannity Show. Sean's at the Lindsey Graham funeral today in South Carolina. He'll be back tomorrow, and we'll be back and take some of your calls next on the Sean Hannity Show.
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1: Hey, welcome back. It's Mark Simone here for Sean Hannity. Let's take some calls. Let's go to Teresa, who's in Texas. Teresa, welcome to the Sean Hannity Show.
12: Hi. I don't believe for 1 minute that Fauci accidentally butt-dialed Babs.
1: You don't?
12: Because... no, nothing that we've learned today, nothing that he says is true.
1: Well, but this was in his diary that he butt-dialed Barbara Streisand. You never butt-dialed anybody? It happens.
12: I have, but, you know, I don't have a Dear Diary book, so, you know, that might offset it.
1: Yeah. All right. Well, thanks for calling. I've had that happen. Hey, whenever you butt-dial someone, then you look and it's always like the last person you want to be butt-dialing. It's like...
13: So you butt-dialed Barbara Walters once is what you're telling us?
1: No, but it's always like the... the governor at midnight. It's like it's never it's always bad whoever you butt dial. We have time for one more. Let's go to Eric in Florida. Eric, welcome to the Sean Hannity Show.
13: Thank you, Mark. I want to make a quick comment about Fauci.
1: Go ahead.
13: He didn't have any problem hiding behind the Fifth Amendment of the Constitution, but he surely didn't. He ignored the First Amendment.
1: Very good point. Yeah, where was this Constitution protecting us during this lockdown? Very good point. Now, all of a sudden, he hides behind the Constitution. Well, we'll talk about this in the next hour. Throughout the show, we'll play you more highlights of Fauci on trial for war crimes today, and we'll get to a whole lot more coming up. It's Mark Simone here for Sean Hannity. Sean's in South Carolina today, the funeral of Lindsey Graham, and he'll be back tomorrow. And we'll take a look at the Lindsey Graham funeral, especially the National Cathedral ceremonies, that and a whole lot more. Just ahead, Mark Simone here on The Sean Hannity Show.
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16: Southwest Florida is MAGA country. That's why we need the original Trump conservative, Chris Collins. Chris Collins is a successful businessman who brought jobs back to America. An America First warrior who was the first member of Congress to endorse President Trump. And a conservative leader who will never back down from rhinos and socialist Democrats. In Congress, Chris Collins voted with President Trump 100% of the time. 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On August 18th, vote for the original Trump conservative, Chris Collins.
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18: The president doubles down on Lisa Brady, Fox News. After pausing U.S. strikes on Iran for several days, President Trump is signaling there will be a response to an attempted attack overnight on U.S. forces in Jordan.
19: We're going to be hitting them very hard because it's our turn to hit them. They know it's coming. They're asking us not to do it.
18: Just telling reporters in the Oval Office.
19: We had five rockets shot going 8,500 miles an hour, and all five rockets were knocked down to the ground. but they nevertheless took a shot, so it's our turn.
18: Though also saying a deal is still possible at some point, the U.S. and Saudi Arabia launching strikes earlier in Iraq, targeting Iran-backed militias. President Trump also says he's been briefed on an incident in Egypt, where a British maritime security firm says drone strikes sparked fires on two natural gas vessels at an Egyptian port. A contentious hearing for the man who helped lead the nation's COVID response.
20: Dr. Anthony Fauci not answering questions.
21: Based upon my rights under the Fifth Amendment.
20: Over what Homeland Security Committee Chair Republican Rand Paul says was a man-made COVID-19 epidemic from a lab in China that he says NIH, through Dr. Fauci, funded.
21: To many Americans who lost family members, who lost trust in our federal government, you're not a hero. Unfortunately, you're a villain.
20: Florida Senator Republican Rick Scott, as Democrats, including Connecticut Senator Richard Blumenthal, call the hearing.
22: The campaign to vilify you, Dr. Fauci, is just one part of this larger campaign against science.
20: Fauci's attorney also removed from the hearing after repeatedly attempting to intervene.
18: Fox's Jeff Benasso, the committee is planning a vote on holding Fauci in contempt, questioning his Fifth Amendment rights after a preemptive pardon from President Biden. A sell-off on Wall Street, the Dow down 1,152 points at the bell, hitting session lows after briefly paring losses earlier as the Fed meeting wrapped up. 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
16: 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We need Republican Wilton Simpson for Commissioner of Agriculture. 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Conservative Wilton Simpson created the Florida Wildlife Corridor Program and conserved 18 million acres of Florida land, including thousands of acres of working farmland. 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A proven conservative farmer endorsed by Ron DeSantis. Wilton Simpson for Commissioner of Agriculture. 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
0: 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Right all along.

0: Hey, welcome back to the Sean Hannity Show. It's Mark Simone here for Sean. He's in South Carolina for the funeral of Lindsey Graham. He'll be back tomorrow. So I'm reading this ad. Mercedes makes the Maybach. That's their version of a Rolls Royce. This Maybach is like $350,000. This is the new one. It has electrified twin turbo V8. It has all these things it has. Listen to this. It also has a refrigerated champagne compartment. What happened to don't drink and drive? You're not supposed to be drinking and driving.
1: It's not cool anymore, Mark. Now it's okay. You know, so long as it's, you know, highbrow, we're fine.
0: I know, but it's champagne on tap right there in the car as you're driving. This is.
1: But is it a self-driving Mercedes?
0: No.
2: It's you have it's for if you have a chauffeur.
0: Oh. Oh, okay. Yeah. You're supposed to have a chauffeur with this car. Oh, that's great. So you're going to have him drunk too. You know, when you have a chauffeur and a champagne cooler and you're not in the car, what do you think happens while you're gone for an hour and a half? He's drinking your champagne.
1: I got to be honest with you. I love champagne. If I could have champagne in the car and the only requirement was I had to share it, I share the love a little bit, I would.
0: No, all right. It just doesn't sound very safe. So should we take a call or two? Let's go to Steve in Connecticut. Steve, how you doing?
3: I'm doing well, Mark. How are you doing, sir?
0: Good. Where are you in Connecticut?
3: I live in southeast Connecticut, a town called Montville.
0: I know every inch of Connecticut. Never heard of that town. You made it up.
3: We're right next to Norwich. I retired out of the Navy base, the submarine base there.
0: Oh, way up there. That's way up the coast. That's towards Rhode Island.
3: Yes, sir.
0: Yeah. And what'd you want to say, Steve?
3: I wanted to ask about Article 2, Section 2 of the Constitution. Like, why doesn't President Trump just revoke Dr. Fauci's treaty?
0: Pardon. Well, it's a good question. They're working on that. You know, a lot of these pardons were done by auto pen. And they're arguing that if it was an auto pen, they might be able to revoke it. Now, they have to scientifically, forensically check to see if they can prove it was an auto pen, and that's not easy to do. Remember, the auto pen uses the same exact pen and ink. So I don't know how they're going to prove that, but I know they are working on that. In fact, you know what? We got our legal expert, Greg Jarrett, coming up next. This is perfect to ask him about. Also, there are some people arguing that despite this pardon, Fauci in some ways violated the whole thing today and may still be prosecutable. But we'll ask the legal expert, Greg Jarrett, coming up next. Mark Simone here. You can follow me on Instagram, Mark Simone NYC at Instagram. Back in a moment on the Sean Hannity Show. 28.
1: Why are you leaving us so soon? I don't understand.
0: Oh, I'll tell you why. Because he kept saying, read the thing. I'm reading the wrong thing. I'm reading 55:52. Sorry. 28:12. That means you got 2 minutes. Well,
1: listen, you know you're a professional, right? Or at least you play one on radio.
0: I know, but you think it's not just sitting here and talking. This show is so complicated. Like, if this break comes at 28:16, this break is at 34:14. You got to keep track of all this.
1: Why are you whining like a liberal, Mark? Come on.
0: Oh, all right. I thought you were building a studio. I don't hear
1: anything. I am building a studio. I'm able to multitask and pay attention to the clock.
0: Oh, I hear guys in the background. But how come I don't hear hammering or saws or anything?
1: Well, they're not allowed to do that after 4 p.m. Eastern.
0: Oh, really?
1: Mm-hmm. That's an HOA rule.
0: Oh.
1: So they're still here. People are doing things, but quietly.
0: Oh, so they're, yeah. That's a good thing about contractors, even engineers, when they're building a studio. A lot of breaks, a lot of long breaks. That's okay. So what do you think? You think anything will happen to Anthony Fauci?
1: Well, you know, it's funny, like Nicole Parker made such a good point, similar to what we talked about earlier, which is you walk into, you know, a room with six attorneys and you're screaming, hey, how are you? I'm so super guilty. I need all of these guys to figure it out. And so I think what you really need to understand right now is that there are a lot of people who lost loved ones who said goodbye to people in bubble wrap through hospital windows. They weren't allowed to say goodbye to their wives, their husbands, their grandparents. The absolute destruction of families that was done by Fauci. And honestly, he did it single-handedly and he dragged people with him. They all need to go down for this. And I don't think that there's a lot of people that don't feel this way. Whether you're a Republican or a Democrat, you probably lost somebody to the fake news that they peddled.
0: And that's six attorneys. You know, Microsoft antitrust suit, U.S. government, they didn't have six attorneys in the courtroom. I've never heard
1: 100%.
0: Of I've never heard of anybody having six attorneys. That tells you everything you need to know about
1: 111 plead the fifth, Mark. 111.
0: The dirty worm Fauci. 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
6: 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You could even argue worse. 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Gwen Graham, someone who's lost statewide. She lost.
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7: Fox News, I'm John Saucier. We just heard from President Trump, who is calling on the Senate to cancel an August recess to work on passing the Save America Act. It would require Americans show proof of citizenship at voter registration and voter ID at the ballot box. He claims Senate Majority Leader is wrong when he says Republicans don't have the votes to pass this.
8: That's too bad for him. I mean, that's too bad for him and too bad for the Republican Party.
9: Do you believe that?
8: He's got the votes. He should get it done.
7: Well, the Federal Reserve just wrapped up its two-day meeting about interest rates. Chairman Kevin Warsh announcing the Fed's rate decision.
10: Our committee decided to vote by a 9-3 vote to maintain the target range for the federal funds rate at 3.5% to 3.75%.
7: So rates remain unchanged. What did change? The stock market. Worst trading day of the year for the Dow Jones Industrial Average, down over 1,100 points. The NASDAQ shed 434. The S&P 500 was down over 112. 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
12: First fair everywhere. This is a Wink weather update.
13: Good evening, Southwest Florida. A few showers continuing to taper off tonight, leaving us with a partly cloudy sky for the overnight. Looking ahead towards your Thursday morning, it will be a warm and humid start with temperatures near 8 degrees. Isolated storms once again in tomorrow's forecast to pick up a few showers throughout the morning into the midday, and even a few are possible in the afternoon. Overall rain coverage still not very high. Expect temperatures in the afternoon to reach the lower 90s. I'm Wake News Weather Authority meteorologist Josh Green.
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14: This is Stephen Culley with the office of Alfie Townsend, Advantage Wealth Partners, with your closing bell market report. Markets finished lower today as investors responded to the Fed's decision to keep interest rates unchanged while signaling continued concern over inflation. Investor attention is shifting to this evening as Microsoft and Meta announced quarterly earnings, which could set the tone for tomorrow's session. The S&P ended down 112 points, NASDAQ down 433 points, Dow Jones down 1,152 points. Today's income rate is 11%. If you are drawing income out of your portfolio, give us a call to learn how to secure this rate. This is Stephen Culley with the office of Alfie Townsend.
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1: The tropics are getting active. And in Southwest Florida, that matters. A system in the Gulf, a wave in the Atlantic, a storm worth watching. Wink meteorologists are already tracking what could happen next. With Wink Doppler 3X, neighborhood alerts, and forecasts closer to home, Wink helps you know before it reaches your street. When the tropics turn, turn to Wink, the weather authority.
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4: 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All along.

0: Hey, welcome back. It's Mark Simone here for Sean Hannity. Sean's in South Carolina for the funeral of Lindsey Graham. And he'll be back tomorrow. We'll take a look at the great service at the National Cathedral coming up later in the next hour. Let's take some calls. Let's go to Jill in California. Jill, how you doing?
1: Doing great. Thanks for taking my call. I actually had a question for Mr. Jarrett, but he's no longer on air. So maybe some lawyers listening to you could answer this question. I mean, during the COVID years, so many small business owners went out of business. Can they now take Fauci to civil court?
0: Well, absolutely. Yeah. Anybody can sue anybody. Businesses can certainly sue Fauci. It would have been tough before, but now you got the diaries where he makes it clear that he ordered these lockdowns. He ordered things shut. There's a lot of, you read through the diaries. He called the New York City mayor, de Blasio, asked him to close the schools. Parents could sue. Yeah, everybody could sue. I don't know if he'd be successful, but it'd be great to see that little worm spend the rest of his life going to court every day. And he's got those six attorneys. Let him do something. Give him something to do. Thanks for calling, Jill. Let's go to Tamara in Missouri. Tamara, how you doing?
2: I'm doing great, thank you. How are you?
0: Good. What do you want to say?
2: I have a question. If Biden was not competent to run for re-election, couldn't it be an argument that he was not competent to make any pardons?
0: Very good point. However, he does have Democratic immunity, which is something very serious now. It's a very good point. Yeah, you could argue that. But as Greg Jarrett was saying, you'd have to charge Fauci, and then let him try to use his pardon. That way a judge would have to rule on the pardon, and they could bring up the fact that it was an auto pen. And what you've just said, that if he wasn't competent to run for re-election, if his own party determined he wasn't competent, how could he be competent to hand out pardons? So very, very good point. Hey, we got a lot to get to in the next hour. We'll take some more calls. 1-800-941-SEAN is the number. 1-800-941-SEAN. It's Mark Simone here, normally on our flagship WOR. Coming up in the next hour, a lot to get to.
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6: I'm Jim Oberweis, and I approve this message.
7: I'm Julie Oberweis.
6: Jim and I have owned our home in Bonita Springs for the last 16 years. We have supported our community and will proudly continue to support our community through grants to the Wonder Gardens, Harry Chapin Food Bank, Cape Coral Caring Center, St. Matthew's House, and many others. We care about water quality in Florida, so we have supported the Everglades Trust and participated in their seminars. We're also supporting the effort to convert the Veterans Clinic in Cape Coral to a hospital so that our heroic veterans will not have to travel to Miami or Tampa. But most importantly, Jim is not new to issues like term limits for Congress, stopping illegal immigration, and controlling our national debt. He has publicly supported those principles for more than 20 years. He has been right all along. Now, Jim needs your help to be the strong leader in Congress that our district wants and deserves. We love Southwest Florida. We love our friends and neighbors in Southwest Florida, and I promise we will continue to improve it. Jim Oberweis is the right choice. He's always been the right choice for me. Please vote Jim Oberweis for Florida 19.
5: 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Right all along.
7: It's our turn. I'm Lisa Brady, Fox News. That warning from President Trump, who says Iran knows it's coming after missiles were fired at U.S. forces in Jordan overnight, all of them intercepted. This followed a pause in U.S. strikes on Iran for several days, allowing time for talks.
8: And we'll see if we get there with an agreement at some point, but we're going to hit them very hard.
7: This after the U.S. and Saudi Arabia targeted Iran-backed militias in Iraq over drones fired towards Saudi oil facilities.
9: But so far, U.S. officials are not saying if another drone attack today in Egypt on a U.S.-owned LNG tanker is Iran-related or indicates the war is expanding. The president said he's been briefed and it's a little more of the same and it's going to be straightened out before revisiting his plans to hit Iran.
7: Fox's Jackie Heinrich at the White House. The president also telling reporters it would be surprising if China was sending rocket launchers to Iran after reassurances from China's president about not helping Iran.
8: He told me very strongly he wouldn't partake. But he knows I'd be quite disappointed. Yeah,
10: President.
8: And he's coming here, I think, on September 24th.
7: There's a report the rocket launchers are going from China to Iran through Pakistan, which has been one of the mediators in talks between the U.S. and Iran. A man already convicted on state charges in an attack on author Salman Rushdie has just been convicted again in a federal terrorism case. A federal jury in New York State finding Hadi Mattar guilty on all counts. Rushdie was stabbed on stage during an event in 2022, slashed 15 times and gravely wounded. He lost sight in his right eye. Mattar did not testify. Reassurance from Fed Chair Kevin Warsh as the central bank leaves interest rates alone again, despite persistent inflation above their 2% target.
11: This Fed will not waver. Our credibility rests on performing our duties and delivering on our responsibilities.
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10: In the Republican primary for Congress, Michael Carbonaro and Casey Asgar both call themselves conservatives, but they're two jokers.
15: Blackjack.
10: Michael Carbonaro didn't even join the party till late 2024. He's never voted in a Republican primary. Not for Trump, not for DeSantis, not once. He even questioned whether Trump's a real conservative. In court records, Carbonaro has been sued for stealing more than $40 million from banks, businesses, even his own clients. Casey Asgar did business with communist Venezuela, was sued for embezzlement and theft, and got hit with liens for taxes he didn't pay. He lied about conservative Byron Donalds, and now Asgar's expanding his business empire to the Middle East, not Florida. Michael Carbonaro and Casey Asgar, fake Republicans, real phonies, a bad bet for Florida conservatives.
16: I'm Belinda Kaiser, candidate for Congress, and I approve this message.
17: New to town? Welcome to Florida, where you can keep your gun, your money, and the gender you were born with. Refreshing, isn't it? 92.5 Fox News. Right all along. 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
14: Trey Radel, your host of The Drive. Well, let's take a little bit of Anthony Fauci here. We'll do a little shot chaser.
18: You're really attacking not only Dr. Anthony Fauci, you're attacking science. Science and the truth are being attacked.
19: Under the advice of my attorneys, I will invoke my right under the Fifth Amendment of the Constitution to refrain from answering your questions.
14: Shot chaser. The phone lines are open. Did you see any of this madness?
20: It's pretty bad when science pleads the fifth.
14: Science just pled the fifth. Science doesn't want to explain anything. And by the way, science is there, too, to say at times there are things that right now are inexplicable. But the phone lines are open. 239-479-5592. Should Fauci be in not prison, but Gitmo? Should Anthony Fauci be sent to Gitmo? 239-479-5592. I'm half kidding. But remember, he's been given the preemptive pardon, which is crazy to me. But let's talk a little bit about what's going on here. One of the things that I really like to do, try to do when we're chatting, is like take a step back and look at the big picture. Because our news cycles, they just move so fast. Like, how many of you have heard about his diaries? Do you even know where these things came from? Have you heard the crazy ass stuff that this guy wrote in his diary? Like a 13-year-old girl going with, you know, who went on her first date, or going through, or boys and girls going through transitions with their body and writing it down in their diary? That's what Fauci was doing.
20: When he wrote this, he's this man that has all these credentials, and he was in his 70s or 80s when he wrote some of this, and yet it's written very juvenile, and it's like every little thing. I was surprised.
14: Child.
20: Yeah.
14: So get to the diaries, but also the accusations here. Essentially, everything that Donald Trump and Rand Paul certainly have stated, all true. It came from the lab. And even in his diaries, you get this this craziness where Fauci is just like admitting it and saying that this is not from there. He writes, it now appears using epidata and genomic data that the first infection in early December was not connected to the market. This is from Fauci's diary. And again, I'll get to how they got that. The infection spread among people weeks before the Chinese reported that they were dealing with a new infection. Now we know the market was not the source. It was the amplifier. He added that somewhere the virus jumped from animals to humans. Yeah, that was in the lab. So let's take a few things apart here. And I would bet that given how crazy the news cycle moves and that these things are just in and out, I would ask, do you even know, like, why the hell the United States is funding these labs in China? Why would we do that? Why are our grants, meaning taxpayer dollars, grants going to the Wuhan lab to study stuff? The concept there is that we do that because they are, in fact, studying coronaviruses like COVID-19 would have eventually become. And the idea is we study this there, where some of this comes from, where the originators come from the bats and whatnot. And we supply money to, let's keep in mind, the Chinese government, okay, a communist dictatorship and our enemy. No matter how much economic progress we've made, no matter how much we're intertwined, they are our enemy. There is no denying that, however you want to dance around it. So we give the communist dictatorship, our enemy, money to go look into and study viruses and theoretically how we can prevent them, how we stop them, how they originate, how they transfer to humans and more. Let me just ask you, do you think that's smart? Because any one of these things can turn into a biological weapon in a heartbeat. And here we are funding it. Why would we do that?
20: And the only reason we would do it is because we want to get information from it, from people that we can't trust.
14: Yeah. Yes. We're going to give the people we can't trust money to study something to return data to us with information that we cannot trust.
20: Right. From people that we don't trust.
14: Yeah. Yeah.
20: It just doesn't make any sense to me.
14: So that's what we do because we're America and we just throw out money like it's late night at the club.
20: If there's something stupid to be done, we're going to do it.
14: Yeah, like, and if it involves us giving you money, we're in.
20: Yeah.
14: That America. We're like the grandfather with dementia that everybody's taking advantage of. So I don't know where that came from, but it just sounded right at the moment. So that's where it started, and that's what we were doing there. Idiotic, yes. The diaries. This wasn't written on, here we go, pop culture reference, you ready? In a 1990s trapper keeper, okay? It wasn't, Katrina, do you even know what a trapper keeper is? No, doesn't even know what a trapper keeper is. I ask you questions, and I'm just like, I'm so old, how am I even physically here now? You know what a trapper keeper is, right?
20: The binder, oh, yes. But yeah, of course. I had a trapper keeper or three.
14: Yeah. And yeah. And then did you have the pen where you could do the different colors that you push
20: those
14: down?
20: Those were my favorite. Yeah. Yeah.
14: Right. So
20: I miss that kind of stuff. Yeah. What about the diaries? They were a little book with a little lock and a little key. So nobody
14: yeah,
20: could read
14: yes.
20: your diary.
14: And within the safe of the trapper keeper with a multicolored pen. But Anthony Fauci used crayons.
20: Oh.
14: To keep his.
20: Well, that goes right along with what he wrote.
14: Yeah. We're going to get to those, actually. So you know what he actually did? Mm-hmm. He kept a diary on government servers. That's how we got this. So when a committee in the Senate or the House launches an investigation, they subpoena everything and they've got, it's like, you know, they get a hold of everything. And imagine coming across this. Like, you're going through the data and you're calm, you're looking like, what is this? And then you see things like, the press is going wild with me. Big front page article about me appeared in the Washington Post. Very flattering. The situation with my national and international fame is explosive and really unimaginable. I'm touching myself right now. You didn't say that. I'm just kidding. It is not hyperbole to say that today I am the most famous and talked about person in the country and one of the most recognizable people in the world. I'm erect. He didn't say that last part either. You get the point, though, of what this guy's talking about.
20: Well, he made it again today. He's about the most talked about idiot there is out
14: yes,
20: there.
14: Yes, he
20: today.
14: Is. The phone lines are open, 239-479-5592. Hello, Jim and Lehigh, you're on the drive.
1: Hey, buddy.
14: Hey.
1: Maybe we make this thing for a reason that the deep state makes it, and also Democrats, so that when somebody gets in power that we don't like, we release it on them. And
14: so
1: then,
14: Jim, if you would have said that to me
2: in 2000, you know, roughly any time before about 2016, I would have said, come on, dude. Like, are you going crazy? And now I'm like, Jim, my tinfoil hat is already on, and it's charging. In fact, I might be erect right now. And I believe every conspiracy theory. But conspiracy theorists since 2016 have been batting 1,000.
1: I got to tell you, I'm really getting disgusted here because we're almost 2 years into Trump's presidency. No one's in jail. No one's even being on trial. No one's on trial. And it's like if you're a Democrat in Washington, even anybody, you can do anything you want, man. Nobody cares.
2: This is true. And it is something that we have learned repeatedly from Washington, that you can break, that you can be Joe Biden and get away, get away with what Trump was arrested for. They raided the man's home. And with Joe Biden, they said, yeah, he's too dumb, old, and senile. We're not going to hold him accountable. That's insane.
1: Yeah. Who's the attorney general now?
2: Blanche is the acting. Now,
1: yeah,
2: I
1: needs
2: tell
1: to
2: you,
1: be fired.
2: Well, you know what I wonder is if they're going to appoint DeSantis.
1: I hope so. I know Ron will do something. I know it. Yeah. Okay. I know he'll put people on trial, but man, this has got to change. I mean, Trump has got to be furious. I mean, they raided his house. They did try to bankrupt him. They tried to kill him. They did everything.
2: Jim, I appreciate the call. We do have to take a break. Caller's on hold. I see you. We'll get to you. 239-479-5592. Pull Boy John texts in, no one will ever go to jail. And I got to tell you, there's a jaded part of me, a big jaded part that I think agrees with that. 239-479-5592. I'm sure Radio's Drive.
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24: I'm Judge Javier Pacheco, and we're fortunate to live in the greatest nation in the history of mankind. What began as an experiment in self-governance 250 years ago has become the beacon of freedom for the world. When Thomas Jefferson wrote the Declaration of Independence and declared that our rights come from our Creator, not government, he set forth a revolutionary ideal that forever changed the course of history. Our founders drafted the Constitution to secure our freedom from government infringement and to establish a system designed to protect the people from government overreach. At the core of that system is our judicial branch, and as a judge, I understand that and work hard every day to uphold your rights. I'm Javier Pacheco, and Governor Ron DeSantis appointed me as a judge because he knows I believe in those same values and will always uphold the Constitution, protect the rule of law, and never legislate from the bench. I'm Judge Javier Pacheco. Governor Ron DeSantis trusts me, and I'm asking you to do the same by voting for me on August 18th so I can continue serving you as a constitutional conservative Lee County judge. Paid by Judge Javier Pacheco for Lee County judge.
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2: 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I'm Jim Schwartzel. I built 92.5 Fox News because conservatives in Southwest Florida deserve a voice. Long before it was popular, we carried Rush Limbaugh. We gave you Beck, Hannity, and the conservative leaders who helped shape this movement. 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I'm Jim Schwartzel, the owner of 92.5 Fox News, and I'm running for Congress to keep up this fight. Like President Trump, I'm a businessman, not a politician. I'll stand with him, fight for America first, and never forget where I came from. 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

0: Trey Radel, your host of The Drive. Let's get some of your calls. Hello, Robert, North Fort Myers. You're on The Drive. What's up, Robert?
1: Yeah, I just want to say they're too short to match socks. And what I mean by that is people ignore the obvious. They do one thing, but they say another. And my, have things changed since I was in high school? My civics teacher would turn over in his grave. He always said if you wanted to be the president of the United States, you had to have an irreproachable moral character. And now look what people have. But that's what they wanted. That's what this country wanted. People voted for who they wanted. And that's the point I wanted to make.
0: Okay, so don't hang up, please. Are you still there?
1: Yeah, I'm still here.
0: Okay, are you you just rapid fired a bunch of stuff. Are you, you're talking about Donald Trump?
1: Well, I'm just talking in general. I don't want to point out anyone. I think that people automatically assume that the Blondie.
0: Okay, so I just want to be clear. You're not calling in about Dr. Fauci, which we've been talking about. You switched into Trump. Is that correct? Who voted for it?
1: Just in general. All the politicians today, they say one thing, they do another. And
0: okay, so
1: they're sitting around in the morning trying to match a pair of socks. Why? They don't add up. They may as well wear two odd socks.
0: Okay. Weird analogy you're bringing in, but all of them? That's it? You just want to call in and say Republicans and Democrats suck? I mean, for the most part, I'd agree with you, but is that it?
1: Yeah, I don't think that any of them are what when I was raised as a child to live up to the expectations of what real government is, I guess you'd say.
0: Well, I do think, though, that we tend to look back, you know, with rose-colored glasses at everybody from previous either administrations, news anchors of the past, journalists of the past, politicians of the past, and we often look back like, well, that's someone who truly was good, and that's someone who truly cared and had great moral standing. And the reality is that's just not true. While I'm actually a fan of JFK, the dude had some issues. When you look at what Reagan did, whether he knew or not, in gigantic quotes, about some of the dealings with everything with Nicaragua to Iran. Look, the list goes on and on. Politicians, the news anchors, okay, when we look back at, even like going back to Walter Cronkite, I mean, that dude clearly, he was one of the first to actually shift the news into a straight up agenda. Yet we look back and you know how people call today. They're like, why can't we go back to the days where people just reported the news like Walter Cronkite? Sorry, he didn't. He took a side on certain issues and went at them. And yet we want to look at things of the past like they're so much better. I don't know if they are, man.
1: I think my main point is that the people out there, they voted for all these politicians and stuff, but then they want to complain about them. But yet they're the ones that voted for them. That's what they wanted. And I'm just saying.
0: Yeah,
1: that
0: let me be a realist here, though, for a second. Robert, do you vote? Do you vote in elections?
1: I do not vote because I have a different opinion about voting. That's why I'm not complaining about certain politicians. I'm just saying that's what the people wanted. That's what the people that voted wanted. The type of people they have.
0: All right, but
1: so why are they complaining? That's
0: all I'm saying. You're complaining.
1: I'm not complaining.
0: You just said that they should wear odd socks. And listen, I'm being a jerk here, but just.
1: Well, I'm saying they shouldn't waste their time trying to match a pair of socks together when everything else.
0: But you're calling a political show and venting about it. And dude, I agree with you. I'm so frustrated.
1: I'm not venting. I'm just laughing at it. I just.
0: But you don't vote.
1: I love watching the news for that reason.
0: But you don't vote. Man, you should go get. I mean, clearly you got some passion for you to simply pick up a phone and do something. You know, whether you're laughing at it or getting angry at it, which I think it's maybe a little bit of both. Do something, man. Go. It's either you go vote or get involved with. And I don't care who it's with. A party, with Democrat, Republican, Libertarian, Green Party. You know, dude, you got some passion.
2: I would vote for the correct ruler, and that would be God and his son, Jesus Christ. That's who I would vote for if I had to vote for a government.
0: Is Jesus on the ticket? Sorry, dude. Anyway, yeah, look, I hear you, man.
2: He doesn't have to be. He doesn't have to be, because when the day comes, you'll look back and say, I talked to that guy, Robert.
0: Here's the question.
2: You know, he would vote for Jesus Christ as a leader because, you know, in the Bible it says man can't direct his own step, and that's what I believe in.
0: All right.
2: So that's why I don't vote. But I enjoy the political disrest and everything. But what I like is how hypocritical people are. They don't like what they voted for, but they voted for these people.
0: Yeah, but though, look, let me even just take that apart for a second. You know, you put your faith in people and they let you down. And I don't know if you know anything about me, Robert. Lord knows I've let people down in my life. We have family members that we love dearly. They let you down. We have friends who we have friends and relationships and spouses that we put time and effort into, and they let us down. I mean, it's just part of life, dude.
2: That's true. And when you know they're going to let you down and you hedge your bet towards that person again, then who's the fool?
0: Who's going to be Jesus's running mate? That's the real question, Robert.
2: I don't think he needs one.
0: Fair point. You know, when you're the son of God, I think you're good to go. All right, Robert, I got to go. Thank you. Oh, sorry.
3: I was thinking Jesus DeSantis, but I don't know.
0: I don't. Let's play it out. Christ Vance. That's got a nice ring to it.
3: Yeah, there you go.
0: Christ Rubio.
3: I like that one, too.
0: The phone lines are open, 239-479-5592, 239-479-5592. Trey Radel, this is The Drive.

0: I'm Lee County School Board Member Sam Fisher. As a father of three children in Lee County Schools, I understand our first priority must be the well-being of our children. From school safety to student achievement, our responsibility revolves around our students. When the previous school board lost its way and focused more on woke political indoctrination and DEI policies, I stepped up, and you elected me to bring conservative leadership and accountability back to our schools. I'm Sam Fisher, and over the past 4 years, we've refocused on student success, and it's paying off for our kids. 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
2: 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Natural Soul Writer.

0: Hi, folks, I'm Larry Gatlin. You don't believe me? All the gold in California. Anyway, look here, I'm on my way to play golf. Before I do that, I want to put in a good word for Amanda Cochran. I'd vote for her for commissioner in District 5. I've known her since she was about that long, because I've known her daddy Larry since we were about that tall back in Texas. She's a God-fearing woman. She's a good conservative Republican. If I lived in Lee County, I'd vote for Amanda Cochran. God bless. Go America.
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2: A message.
3: Fox News, I'm Tom Graham. President Trump says a big hit is coming. The Pentagon expected to respond further after Iran fired several missiles toward U.S. troops in the region.
4: They've already apologized, but, you know, we got to smack them a little bit.
3: Now, last night, U.S. time, the U.S. partnered with Saudi Arabia to strike Iranian-backed militias in neighboring Iraq, killing at least 20 fighters. A sell-off on Wall Street, the Dow suffering its worst day of the year. Fox's Hillary Barsky.
5: The Dow winners, Salesforce, Chevron, and Visa. The Dow decliners, Goldman Sachs, J.P. Morgan Chase, and Caterpillar. The Dow down 1,153 points. The Nasdaq lower by 434. S&P 500 down 113.
3: The sell-off came as the Federal Reserve announced today it's leaving its key interest rate unchanged. 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
8: Good evening, Southwest Florida. A few showers continuing to taper off tonight, leaving us with a partly cloudy sky for the overnight. Looking ahead towards your Thursday morning, it will be a warm and humid start with temperatures near 8 degrees. Isolated storms once again in tomorrow's forecast to pick up a few showers throughout the morning, into the midday, and even a few are possible in the afternoon. Overall rain coverage still not very high. Expect temperatures in the afternoon to reach the lower 90s. I'm Wake News Weather Authority meteorologist Josh Green.
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14: Trey Reno, your host of The Drive. You know, MAGA is a cult. It is a cult of bootlickers. You know, these MAGA people, they are crazy. And you will hear that over and over, while you will hear songs like...

0: Fauci.
1: God, don't make my ears bleed.
2: Oh, that doesn't get any better.
1: Dr. Fauci, who was featured on everything from Vanity Fair to front page, New York Times, Washington Post, and more. This is a guy who told us that he was science, and today we watched science plead the fifth.
3: What day of the week is it today?
4: On the advice of counsel, I respectfully decline to answer based upon my rights under the Fifth Amendment to the Constitution.
3: What color tie are you wearing?
4: On the advice of counsel, I respectfully decline to answer based upon my rights under the Fifth Amendment to the Constitution.
3: What color is the carpet in front of you?
4: On the advice of counsel, I respectfully decline to answer.
1: For a guy who wrote in his diaries things like big front page article about me appeared in the Washington Post, very flattering. The situation with my national and international fame is explosive and really unimaginable. It's not hyperbole to say that today I am the most famous and talked about person in the country and one of the most recognizable people in the world. Press still hot and heavy about me. Who writes that? You have to be a psycho.
2: Yes.
1: To write this kind of stuff. And he wrote it on government servers. That's why all of this is now in the public. Because when the Senate went and conducted their investigation, they found it. Can you imagine stumbling across that? Press still hot and heavy about me. Multiple stories per day directly or indirectly involving me. Noted that Secret Service agents were chatting with him and about him. They waved him through the White House gates without checking ID. Celebrity interactions. He was very, very excited to talk with Barbara Streisand.
2: Oh, I bet.
1: Great call. I explained Alexa to her. was so excited to hug

0: Let's put him up. Invitation to appear on Dancing with the Stars.
1: Wow.
0: Fauci-branded donuts and socks sold nationwide. Bobbleheads, sexiest man alive petitions, and notes about grandmothers having crushes on him. 1,000-plus pages of his diary. 1,000-plus. Imagine typing all of that about yourself.
2: You know, I kept a diary as a kid. I probably didn't even hit 20 pages.
0: Yeah. Yeah. Because you're not psycho.
2: God, I hope not.
0: Yeah. I mean, we all are in our own ways. But anyway.
1: This guy's like a class 5 narcissist.
0: Yeah.
1: I mean, he is just out there.
0: A narcissist and a pathological liar. Mm-hmm. And that is why he should be held accountable. If you are just joining us this hour, we've gone over how he pled the fifth 100-plus times, a little bit into the cultural phenomenon he was. There's a ridiculous documentary. I didn't watch it. I've only seen the trailer. That's all about how great he is and a hero. And this is a guy who repeatedly lied to the American public about all sorts of things. And it was so bad that this guy had the balls to, like, change into a lie, like, 30 days later, a few weeks later, after saying something. He goes on 60 Minutes and says, masks don't work. They don't work. It's pointless to wear them. It could get you even sicker. There are problems with them. Don't even do it. And then pushes for a mask mandate. God, I swear, when we talk about this and you go through all of the insanity that was going on in the country during that time, where you had health officials saying we need to lock people up for not masking up and not getting their shot. Meantime, you had the same health officials saying protests in the street during George Floyd are totally acceptable. The mayor of Chicago puts millions of people unemployed, out of business, and goes in protest, rips her masks off, and screams through a bullhorn while keeping you shut, locked in the dark. This stuff is insane. It's almost like getting PTSD when you start reflecting on it. You remember flying? Anybody go on a plane? I flew quite a bit during COVID, and you know where I flew to? New York City. It was like a freaking whore flick. I often go into Newark, very easy United flight, right? In the morning from RSW to Newark. It's jammed. And I go there, I'm walking through entire terminals, no one's in them. The typical ride is roughly an hour from the airport into a hotel that I stay at, Manhattan. Typically about 1 hour, and it was like 15 minutes.
1: Wow.
0: Now, that's because everybody's locked up and being told, if you go outside, you're going to die. You could go protest. That's totally cool. You could go kick windows in. You could go throw rocks through businesses, and you could scream George Floyd, but don't you dare go out of your home other than that without a mask.
1: Because good intentions actually killed the virus.
0: Yes. On my way back from New York, and this was around September 11th, and so this is like, you get out of that crazy summer. When I'm there, I'm looking at all the graffiti still around, and it's the post-riots, all that. And I get on a later plane, and I'm like, yeah, I'm going to have a beer. This has just been insane. And I'm one of maybe 20 people on a big-ass plane. And it's one flight attendant, a dude, who is literally watching all of us eat and drink to make sure that we would put our mask down to eat and then put it back up. To pull it down to have a sip and put it back up. Look, I'm going to go a little off the rails here for a second, but hang with me. It is so important to understand the past to understand the future. God, I'm going a little Glenn Beck here. But I want to tie these two things together that are happening right now at this moment. First of all, it is imperative to reflect on the things

0: that we are right now of COVID, what happened during COVID. Because you see someone like that, a flight attendant, who's seemingly otherwise probably a normal dude. You know, maybe even before all of that, he wasn't crazy Karen and put your mask on, you can't do it. And I got warned twice by this guy for because my mask is down. I'm sitting there having a beer and trying to eat stupid, terrible airplane snacks. What you witness during that time is how fast massive segments of society can go full totalitarian, where you see people getting beat up if they don't have a mask on, people getting screamed at. And again, the people that are doing this, they went nuts. I'm sure that many had it in them. You know, you don't arrive at that without having a little bit of that natural, like, oh, I hate people, I need control and this and that. But I want to bring it to right here, right now. We are watching so-called democratic socialists make a very significant mark in the Democratic Party. And those are the people that, without a doubt, are the ones who will call for violence to achieve their means. These are the people that go around and you know, everything from the typical, what I think is like childish, immature, like college type stuff, like America's so terrible and this and that, colonialism and let's have a land acknowledgement. That stuff to me is just a dumb, you know, ignorant, like, God, you're just the last person anyone wants to get trapped with trying to talk to. No one likes you. But the scary part is that with, again, if you know history, we're talking very immediate history with COVID and how insane people went, how the government called for you to shove that needle into your veins or lose your job or get locked up. Very prominent political players, advocates, and health workers and officials on TV called for you to be jailed if you did not want to wear a mask or shoot that in your veins. You see that, then you see the rise of hardcore communism, that's what socialism is, in the Democratic Party, and those people, historically, and many who will not say it out loud today, the way that they achieve their means is simply by, to use some of their own words, bringing the system down. Those are the people that will call for violence. Those are the crazy ones. Everything that you have been, especially if you're anywhere near my age or older, if you're basically 40 plus, you've been conditioned all of your life that it's the right that's violent. It's the far right, the far right, the far right. And without a doubt, it is the left, and we have witnessed it within a generation during COVID, and now they're getting elected into government positions. We're going to take a break and be back. The phone lines are open, 239-479-5592.
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2: I'm Charles Payne, and this is the Fox Business Report.
3: Stocks plunging with the Dow suffering its worst day of the year and the Nasdaq lower for a sixth straight session and teetering in correction territory after the Fed holds its benchmark interest rate steady at a range of 3.5% to 3.75%. Three dissenters were in favor of a quarter point interest rate hike. Oil's gushing on escalating Middle East tensions, which is raising inflation concerns, with West Texas Intermediate crude settling over $84 a barrel. The Dow down 1,153 points. The Nasdaq lower by 434, S&P 500 down 113. Shares of Meta Platforms are falling in late trading. The social media giant delivered an earnings miss but reported record revenue for the second quarter. Shares of Microsoft are spiking after hours, the software giant posting robust fourth quarter results with its revenue growing about 18% year over year. That's your Fox Business Report. I'm Hillary Barsky, invested in you.
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10: This is County Commissioner Trish Petrosky. President Trump is fighting for us in Washington, draining the swamp, securing the border, and putting America first. And Governor DeSantis is fighting for us in Tallahassee, keeping Florida free, defending conservative values, and taking on the radical left. I'm Trish Petrosky, and Governor DeSantis appointed me because he knows I share the conservative values Lee County believes in. I'm a conservative Republican fighting for lower taxes, traffic relief, and a stronger economy for our future. While my opponent wastes your tax dollars with failed lawsuits against Lee County and panders to liberal activist groups that support Biden appointees and Charlie Crist, I'm working to advance a conservative agenda that puts Lee County first. Your choice in this race is clear. A conservative trusted by Governor DeSantis or a rhino Governor DeSantis and Lee County voters have already rejected. I'm Trish Petrosky, and I'm asking for your vote. Governor DeSantis appointed me because he knows I'll get the job done. If Governor DeSantis trusts me, so can you. Paid by Trish Petrosky, Republican for Lee County Commissioner.
11: In the Republican primary for Congress, Michael Carbonara and Casey Asgar both call themselves conservatives, but they're two jokers.
12: Blackjack.
11: Michael Carbonara didn't even join the party till late 2024. He's never voted in a Republican primary. Not for Trump, not for DeSantis, not once. He even questioned whether Trump's a real conservative. In court records, Carbonara has been sued for stealing more than $40 million from banks, businesses, even his own clients. Casey Asgar did business with communist Venezuela, was sued for embezzlement and theft, and got hit with liens for taxes he didn't pay. He lied about conservative Byron Donalds, and now Asgar's expanding his business empire to the Middle East, not Florida. Michael Carbonara and Casey Asgar, fake Republicans, real phonies, a bad bet for Florida conservatives.
13: I'm Belinda Kaiser, candidate for Congress, and I approve this message.
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0: Trey Radel, your host of The Drive. Let's wrap up this hour with some of your calls here. Hello, John, Cape Coral, you're on The Drive.
16: Hello, good afternoon, Trey. Hey, I got a question for you. Now, this might be a reach, but I'm going to say it. You know, that guy, Chuck Mangione, who killed that the CEO of
0: UnitedHealthcare.
16: Yeah, UnitedHealthcare, right. So He killed him based on the fact that he stole all kinds of money from his parents or his grandparents, and that
0: Real quick, Mangione comes from a very wealthy family. Mangione claims that he shot and killed this man because of the industry that he's in and the company that he heads up. And
16: but I wanted to compare that with Fauci, because Fauci was part of an industry too, in the sense that he was part of the government and created all this misinformation, which caused a lot of people to die. So I was wondering if he's putting his life at risk now that he admitted he's a liar, and all these people who died and all these people who suffered from what happened because of Fauci. Do you think that has a similar effect?
0: I'm sorry, I'm lost. Like a
16: I'm asking if somebody like Fauci is putting his life at risk by admitting he lied because of, like, the CEO.
0: It sure would be nice to have had him tell the truth from the beginning.
16: He
0: needs to be held responsible. In fact, I want to bring this back to our very first caller of the hour, which was Jim in Lehigh. And Jim, while we were having a little bit of fun, he is pissed. It was a very serious call from Jim, who does have a sense of humor. And Jim in Lehigh expressed something that he's expressed often, which is people need to be held accountable. That we've watched for years now, people get away with all kinds of stuff. And that goes to Hillary Clinton. Like, if you were being investigated and wiped your servers, you're done. There's going to be a whole forensic study in it. I'll even go to something that I find dark humor in. A bag of blow in the White House. Okay, everyone knows it was Hunter Biden's. No matter, even if he has a humorous answer, like, I'd never lose it. I would have done it. It was his. And you look at very easy to understand things like the White House is one of the most secure locations on the entire planet, with cameras catching every second of every day, every movement of every single individual. Yeah, we don't know whose it is. I don't know, man. Secret Service can't get down to the bottom of it. Hell, I'll bring them to the Secret Service of how did they allow Trump to get shot? How's that woman lost her job? There should be more consequences and for a hell of a lot more people. You go to Joe Biden. Joe Biden was not prosecuted for what Trump was prosecuted for. Why? He's an old guy. He's kind of losing it. And keep in mind, he was the president of the United States.
12: I was going to say, this is great. You can be president of the United States, but not mentally able to accept charges.
0: Yeah. What a world we live in. Joel in Fort Myers, you got the last word here. Joel, you're on 92.5 Fox News.
17: Okay, top of the hour. I got five things. Everybody write them down. He spoke many times for the need of gain-of-function research. There's all kinds of videos of him in, like, 2012, 2011, how he wanted this stuff. Number two, it's against the law to do gain-of-function in the United States. Even if George Soros had given him all the money, he couldn't have gone out to Iowa or something and set up a giant place to do this. That's why he had to go to China. Plus, if he'd gone to France, many other countries also have laws against this. So he had to go someplace where there's no laws against this. China's one of them. And China keeps all their secrets. It's like, it'd be like setting up a terrorist cell in a no-go zone. It's like, well, if the cops can't go there, how are they going to find them? Well, nobody can go to China. Okay, next point. Even though he has been pardoned, there's no way that other people there did not know that it was against U.S. law to fund this. So just because he has a pardon doesn't mean we can't go around his office, drag those people in, charge those people, so they sing against, well, who knows, pharmaceuticals that also knew this information. I mean, if the emails are out there and we found this one trove for Fauci, that means there's five troves out there
18: people that were right there that also knew the law. Ignorance against the law in this situation does not protect these people. Okay, also, self-incrimination. The Fifth Amendment gives you a right to not self-incriminate yourself. So the fact that he left that out of every single time he said it also shows that he, because if he had answered any of these questions, it would have been self-incrimination. Okay, not calling it a gain of function is a difference without a distinction, or a distinction without a difference. I can't remember which one it is. It'd be like if you were in
0: Buddy,
18: England.
0: That's it. I'm sorry. The time's up. We gave you lots of time. Could get to. We'll be right back. I'm Trey Radel. Let's drive.
19: My name is Amanda Cochran, and I'm running to be your next elected Lee County Commissioner. I've been a conservative Republican since I was old enough to vote. 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I didn't just move into my district for a political appointment. 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I hope you do too. 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
22: Putting Iran on notice. I'm Lisa Lucera, Fox News. President Trump warns another big hit is coming after Tehran fired missiles toward U.S. troops in the Middle East.
23: President Trump says after five ballistic missiles were fired at U.S. troops in Jordan, it is the U.S.'s turn to hit back.
24: It was a different group than we're dealing with. They've already apologized. But, you know, we got to smack them a little bit.
23: Despite the escalating attacks between the U.S. and Iran, the president says a deal to end the war is still possible.
24: And we'll see if we get there with an agreement at some point, but we're going to hit them very hard.
23: Drone strikes have also hit two natural gas ships at a port in Egypt. It is not clear yet who is responsible. President Trump says he has been briefed.
22: Fox's Jared Halpern at the White House on a report that China was selling weapons to Iran. The president said President Xi told him he would not partake. The president with the comments during an announcement about plans to renovate Dulles Airport outside Washington. The price tag, $20 billion.
24: You'll walk right across the street. And you'll have a glass bridge, a number of glass bridges that will go right into the terminal.
22: The president says the project also calls for adding gates and a new garage that'll accommodate 30,000 vehicles. A judge has ruled Wisconsin voters who have already returned their absentee ballots for the state's primary are not allowed to void them and request a new one. For the fifth straight time, the Federal Reserve decides to leave a key interest rate unchanged.
25: The economy is showing impressive resilience. Even with recent shocks, the trends are positive and reveal solid growth.
22: Fed Chair Kevin Warsh, some economists had predicted the central bank would raise rates by a quarter of a percentage point. Wall Street stocks sank after the Fed chose to not raise the rates. The Dow lost 1,163 points. The Nasdaq all 433. The S&P minus 112. 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
5: The radical left has lost its mind. They say men can get pregnant, police are bad guys, and being American is something to apologize for. With AOC at the helm, they want to put President Trump behind bars and America on a socialist path. Fortunately, Catalina Lauf is AOC's worst nightmare. Her family fled socialism and came to America for freedom and opportunity. Catalina built a successful business, then served in the Trump administration, fighting for American workers and the America First agenda. While AOC pushes victimhood, government control, and woke nonsense, Catalina fights for freedom, common sense, and the American dream. In Congress, she'll stand with President Trump to create jobs, crack down on fraud, deport violent criminals, and defeat the radical left. Election Day is August 18th. Vote Catalina Lauf, Christian, businesswoman, America First fighter.
6: I'm Catalina Lauf, candidate for Congress, and I approve this message.
5: Paid for by Catalina Lauf for Congress.
1: 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And it's heard here, 92.5 Fox News. Right. All along. This is The Drive with Trey Radel on 92.5 Fox News.
0: Trey Radel, your host of The Drive. As the campaigns are heating up, you're hearing more and more commercials for everything. You got the county commission race with Petrosky and Cochran. You've got the congressional race, which has taken up a lot of air. You've got the commercial after commercial in every segment. And by the way, we overlap. Our media market has the two that are overlapping. You got Congressional District 22. And the one ad that we heard a bit ago in there was Belinda Kaiser's ad smashing, attempting to, Carbonara and Casey Asghar. Casey Asghar is the only, sorry, I want to actually be very clear about that. Michael Thompson's in the race too. I think Michael listens and will text occasionally. I love Michael. In that particular race, you have to have, it's a self-funders race, and that sucks, but that's the way it is. And so that leaves, of the viable candidates, the top three are going to be Belinda Kaiser, Casey Asghar, and Michael Carbonara. I know Casey Asghar. I like Casey Asghar. To just be selfish for a second, like, there's part of me that's like, I don't even know if I care about Kaiser or Carbonara, because I want our congressman to be here locally with us. I don't want the congressperson to be in West Palm or over in friggin' Weston or wherever it is. Of what I know about that race, Casey Asgar's got a lot going for him. He does have the ability to self-fund. All three of them are. Casey is a Marine. He's a veteran, tremendously successful with business, and built his life out of a whole lot of nothing, being born to a couple of immigrants in Michigan and establishing his life here. Regarding Kaiser and Carbonara, what I understand about Carbonara is he's got a really dynamic personality, great speaker, seems to be principled, has had some success. I don't really, from what I understand, he's not been a Republican for very long. I don't even know if he's voted Republican at all. Kaiser, she ran for a position as a Democrat and was such a big Democrat throughout the 2000s, gave money to, like, donated, because she's loaded, to all kinds of different candidates like Debbie Wasserman Schultz. That seems pretty damning. But again, what you see at play here is you got the ads of like, hi, this is who I am, pick me, pick me. And then the opposition. An opposition like, it was actually, I think we just read the other day, was it a day ago, 2 days ago? What day is it today? They blend together. I think on Monday, the head of the lead GOP, Mercedes Price Harry, put out a statement saying voters should reject this. It's terrible. It's, don't pay attention to it. Within that, she makes some great points. One, without a doubt, what they call oppo ads can be over the top, hyperbolic, just like and bend it. Let's say bending the truth. OK, and when you're doing stuff like that, that's what happens. You find a way, like, I'm going to take this. And I'm going to bend the truth here in this way. There are certainly legalities and whatnot that come with that. But if you could clear it, you clear it. Now, one of the points that Mercedes Price Harry brought up, though, was how this discourages people from ever running. And it's the truth, man. I'm never running ever for anything. I tried never to say never. It's just not happening. I'm very flattered when people will call in and ask, or in conversations, why don't you run again? Go do it. Look, the past is the past. I will, though, just to kind of entertain it for conversation's sake, ask, what would happen if I ran? And I'll tell you what would happen. If I'm running against me, I would destroy me. I would be putting up all the news clips, disgraced congressman, piece of trash, let us down. And there are actually, like, if I really begin to play with it, there are various ways that I would destroy me. And, the typical way is the ominous sounding voiceover artist. And the strings in the background. Trey Radel failed, disgraced congressman. What do you want to have him let us down again? If I were me, I'd probably put a female voter up on camera with a plain white background. Someone who's authoritative but trustworthy, and play a few images of me, like subtle. And just give a very heartfelt thing to screen about this. The guy let us down. We can't trust him. Something very, that type of stuff becomes effective. Now, I bring all this up. And part of the reason, by the way, of me using me as an example, because I don't want to get involved and talk about all of the commercials going on right now of the opposition and the pro and the con and who's leading this and that. There'll be time for that. But I bring this up. Because Mercedes Price Harry put this statement out, and I come back to one of the really powerful things that she wrote in that was, it discourages people to run, and you're damn right. I'm never running. I don't ever want to run again. I loved it, and I for the little time I was there, I hope that I did some good work for anybody at all whose life I could have touched. I hope so. But I can't imagine putting my children through that. And one of the issues, you know, is like when you there are times in life where you know, you get passionate and you want to go out and fire. And I do think that for a lot of people, not all, but there are certain windows in life that you want to go all out and you want to do this. And that's why you see young entrepreneurs that go out and do something. And very, very generally speaking, you will see where you know, in your 20s, you work and you're just a slave to the man. You get in your 30s, you start to break away and you're doing things entrepreneurial. Your 40s, man, you're hitting it big. Your 40s and your 50s, when you're supposed to be killing it, you're making all your money, you're going to sock that away, and then you go into retirement. Anyway, that's the American life in a nutshell. Then you die. Anyway, you know, if you love this country and you're passionate about this country, and you want to run, and you look, you go home at night, and you look at your young kids who are just old enough to consume media, who are just old enough to hear teachers or friends of friends or the parents of their friends talking about, oh, God, you see that ad? And it really does. It discourages. And it's why we, in our political process, get frustrated with the so-called opposition ads. Now, let me negate everything I just said. Let me call myself a liar here for a second and negate it. Where some people say, oh, that's just dirty and getting in the mud. Why are we slinging mud? What someone determines slinging mud for others is the truth. And while people get upset and say, I don't like seeing this and it's all negative, and the reality is that everybody's record should be vetted. Their character should be vetted. Their votes, if they were an incumbent somewhere, should be vetted. And to say that by stating something like, you know, this person voted to raise taxes, and now they're running as a Republican. Or let me bring it to David Jolly, running for governor of Florida. That guy somehow is going to win the Democratic primary. This is a Democrat who voted to defund Planned Parenthood. You're telling me that's getting in the mud? If I'm a Democrat running against David Jolly, I'm putting his votes on air every day. It's what I'm talking about. This guy, this clown, voted to defund Planned Parenthood. And on the left, obviously, that would be like a Republican. I mean, could you even imagine someone running for governor of Florida right now that voted to ban firearms? That's the equivalent to the left. Yeah, I think that the Second Amendment's got to go. Oh, no, wait, I've evolved. I'm running for as a Republican now. That is insane. And I come back to shedding light on that is really shedding light on truth. I do think that sometimes how it's delivered maybe could be more tactful, but that's for the voter to decide. The phone lines are open, 239-479-5592. If Donald Trump endorsed in the race for Congress here, does that automatically get your vote? I'm Trey Riedel. This is Drive.
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11: Trey Rado, your host of The Drive. 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Hello, Grace, Cape Coral. 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
12: Hi.
11: Hey.
12: Thank you for taking my call. Mm-hmm. I'm Grace, and I've lived in Cape Coral for about 30 years, from New Jersey originally. And the reason I'm calling is we're talking about people that are running for different offices. Mm-hmm. Well, number one, somehow I don't think many people could get elected unless they have money. And number two, you were talking about negative ads. How about ads that people put on themselves and they're not telling the truth?
11: That happens.
12: Or it's exaggerated. So how are they allowed to do that? I mean, like someone says they've lived here or they say they have a house for 16 years.
11: You can say who you're talking about.
12: Overwife,
11: yeah.
12: Who spent like $4 million so far?
11: $4.9 million, self-funded. $4.9 million. So he was called out. Someone sent something to me where he had placed something on a flyer that said, Bonita resident for 16 years. So it's. The explanation on it, I think, is a little weird. So he's not, because he was actually in the Illinois Senate at that would have overlapped. That would have been basically illegal for him to serve. And so he's not been here that long as a resident. I do want to give credit where credit's due, though. He's been coming here for a long time, and many of us have, like my grandparent. A longstanding joke when I go to other parts of the country and I say I'm from Naples, Fort Myers, they'll say, oh, my grandma, grandpa lives there. It's true. So people got a connection. My grandparents came here many, many years ago. And so he has a long relationship of coming here and has been involved in some charities here and there. Okay. It gets a little weird, though. His wife was is apparently a resident for 16 years. He was not. I don't know. Oh. He's never explained that or why she did that. I don't know if it might be just something as simple as, I guess, tax purposes. I mean, I know I'd want to get the hell out of Illinois. But, yeah. So when he states that, I guess he's owned a home, I guess, is the term that he's used. I've owned a home. But yeah, look, you know, you if you're voting, you have to decide whether or not, you know, you believe that people who have moved here recently understand this area, have the best intentions in mind for this area. But it is absolutely worth questioning, why are you running? And with Jim Oberweis in particular, it is 100% a fair question to ask, why did you run 7 or 8 times in Illinois, spending $10 million or more dollars, millions of dollars? He ran for governor of Illinois, U.S. Senate in Illinois, U.S. Congress twice in Illinois, and eventually state Senate. And you know, as I've extended many a times, I've exchanged emails with Jim Oberweis. He's more than welcome to come on and chat about that. But so far, that's not happening. And I do think that those are fair questions. Grace, your last thoughts?
12: Yeah, I just because somebody's not from Florida for a long period of time doesn't mean that they're not going to be good. However, I believe that you should be honest. And I just heard that commercial and his wife was speaking. So it makes it sound like he's been here 16 years.
11: That's intentional. When you sit down and you write something, that's 100% intentional of a message that you want to convey. And this is, I'm getting both political and kind of artsy here, but, you know, that's a craft, and there is an art to sitting down and writing a message to convey very specific things that you want to convey and perhaps hope that people look over. And Grace, you obviously have not done that. You you see through it.
12: Yes.
11: All right. Grace, I'm not going to ask you who you're voting for, but I do appreciate you calling in on the ads. Everything from the positive to Oppo, that was Grace in Cape Coral. We're going to switch to some positive news. And it's national. I'll ask too. Who do you want to run for president of the United States, but as a Democrat? Of the Democrats, who do you want to run? The top three right now are Kamala Harris, AOC, and Gavin Newsom. And that, my friends, is the best news the Republican Party could possibly have.
13: What an amazing bench.
11: And right?
13: Wow.
11: So, to actually be serious for a second, we both dip into plenty of sarcasm. It's insane to think, like, you can go look at the Republican Party right now and be like, man, DeSantis, Rubio, Vance are three that come to mind immediately. A Trump son comes to mind immediately.
13: I was going to say, I can come up with 6 or 8.
11: And loads of others.
13: Yeah.
11: The former vice president, Kamala Harris, has stated that she is now going to take a step further. And I believe she's basically just shy of creating what's called an exploratory committee.
13: So she's almost getting ready to start almost committing to something.
11: Yeah. I'm looking at looking.
13: Yeah.
11: But more for more, I'm looking at exploring with an exploratory committee.
13: Oh, yeah.
11: I'm exploring the exploratory committee to explore the possibility of exploring
13: checking
11: president.
13: And then we're going to check out how that exploratory thing went.
11: Yeah, we'll explore that as well.
13: Yes.
11: When we come back, our phone lines are open, 239-479-5592. Kamala Harris would be a blessing. AOC, too. And Gavin Newsom, it's amazing. Like, I got to tell you, I put some stock in that guy And when we come back, I'll share how that his debate with DeSantis is, I think, what ended him. I'm Trey Radel. This is Drive. The phone lines are open. 239-479-5592. We'll be right back.
14: Hi, I'm Judge Amanda Levy Reese. Governor Ron DeSantis appointed me to the Circuit Court because he trusts me to uphold the law, defend the Constitution, protect our inalienable rights, and respect the role of the judicial branch. 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And I believe judges have a duty to apply the law as written, not legislate from the bench. I'm Amanda Levy Reese. 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Paid by Amanda Levy Reese for Circuit Court Judge.
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17: Southwest Florida is MAGA country. 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In Congress, Chris Collins voted with President Trump 100% of the time. 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On August 18th, vote for the original Trump conservative, Chris Collins.
18: I'm Chris Collins, and I approve this message.
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19: Fox News, I'm John Saucier. The Federal Reserve wrapping up its two-day meeting about interest rates today. Federal Reserve Chairman Kevin Warsh announcing the Fed's rate decision.
20: Our committee decided to vote by a 9-3 vote to maintain the target range for the federal funds rate at 3.5% to 3.75%.
19: The Dow was down over 1,100 points at the close today after the news. Ukraine's multi-billion dollar drone industry capturing the attention of the United States and NATO members. Ambassador to the NATO, Matthew Whitaker on Fox, says Ukraine's innovating on the battlefield.
21: It's not just counter unmanned systems. It's not just one-way attack drones. It's surveillance drones. It's ground drones. It is underwater and surface of water drones.
19: Ukraine has been using long-range drone to target Russian energy infrastructure deep within their borders. 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
24: Good evening, Southwest Florida. A few showers continuing to taper off tonight, leaving us with a partly cloudy sky for the overnight. Looking ahead towards your Thursday morning, it will be a warm and humid start with temperatures near 80 degrees. Isolated storms once again in tomorrow's forecast to pick up a few showers throughout the morning, into the midday, and even a few are possible in the afternoon. Overall rain coverage still not very high. Expect temperatures in the afternoon to reach the lower 90s. I'm Wake News Weather Authority meteorologist Josh Green.
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11: Trey Radel, your host of The Drive. Harris, AOC, and Gavin Newsom. Ebola, polio, and cancer. Which do you choose? I don't know. Those are the three top contenders that the Democrats believe that they're going to put up. Kamala Harris. Let me go through an insider view from a publication we occasionally draw on, Axios. Kamala Harris, far ahead of every contender with black voters, still the most important voting bloc of the Democratic primary. Her allies argue that no one else is as prepared for a national campaign. How could you possibly watch anything that she did or currently does and be like, oh, yeah, oh, she's good. She's great.
13: Well, you can't honestly say she now knows not what not to do.
11: I don't know if she knows that.
13: That is a deep thought.
11: She was a better candidate in 24 than in 2020.
13: Yeah, she was like the second one to bow out of the whole thing the primary.
11: Yeah. Never went anywhere.
13: No.
11: She was just, quick. By the way, what a ridiculous take. She's just as terrible in 24 as she was 20.
13: Yeah, there was like 10 or 12 people that stayed longer than she did.
11: Except she had the media crowning her.
13: Yeah.
11: She had the media there for an historic moment, black female, an historic moment in history being made in this historical moment of historic time, the historic candidate, Kamala Harris.
13: I believe that she was chosen by Biden because he knew he was going brain dead and he needed somebody more brain dead than he was going to be.
11: By the way, the way that worked out, there have been persistent rumors that Biden actually went rogue. And if you remember, he put his endorsement on Twitter or X, whatever the hell it was then. He said, I'm not going to run. And it was, I want to say, very close, right after Kamala endorsed Kamala Harris. I don't know. I don't know how all these things played out behind the scenes. You know what? I don't read a lot of political books. I don't find them very entertaining or even insightful. I'd love to read and understand all of the chaos with how horrible of a candidate Kamala Harris was and how they eventually just got to, like, we're the party of democracy. Except for right now, we're just going to make her it. So, AOC, no one else can plausibly claim to be Bernie Sanders' rightful heir. And she channels where the energy of the party is right now. That would be communism. If Bernie endorses her on day one, she will raise $100 million without talking to a single donor. That is impressive, by the way, and that could be done. The question isn't whether she'd be a top contender, but whether she decides to run for Senate. Now, that's Chuck Schumer. And Schumer is the most vulnerable he has ever been. Quite honestly, I got to say, okay. Here's what just happened in my brain that I that way had their long pause. In my head, I'm like, Schumer's going to step down. Like, he's doomed. But then I thought to myself,

0: I mean, even on the right, Chuck Grassley, Iowa, they can't let go. And even if he knows he's doomed, because I do think in AOC, like, you, given the votes in New York right now with these insane candidates who will be in the House from New York City and surrounding areas, she's going to beat him. She's going to beat him. So her staying and going into the Senate is probably the smart move. You know, she could stay in the House, but if she goes up for a fight, I think she could take out Schumer. So then there's Gavin Newsom. He's the best political athlete in the field.
1: By far the best hair.
0: Yeah, that he does. Let's all readily admit that Gavin Newsom has great hair.
1: Yeah.
0: He can convincingly argue that he's done more than any other Democrat to push back against President Trump at a time when Democrats feel powerless. With his longtime connections in Silicon Valley, he could also have access to deep pockets. This is a great closing addendum here. This is a great line. But that California baggage is heavy.
1: It is. I mean, he drove a city and eventually a state into the ground.
0: Just buried it.
1: Billions in debt.
0: Nuclear bomb. Hi, I'm in. Nuclear bomb goes off, and I did great, everybody. I'm going to leave now and go run for something. The phone lines are open, 239-479-5592. Dave in Naples, you're on the drive. What's up, Dave?
2: Hey, Trey. I don't know if you saw recently, but this conversation came up with Spencer Pratt, and he said that he's talked to all the heavy-hitting Democrat donors, and they didn't want Newsom, they didn't want AOC, they didn't want Kamala. He hinted and said, look to the stars. And so I don't think they're talking about Mark Kelly either. I think they're talking about George Clooney. And that's somebody that would be dangerous to run up against because he's so well known and loved.
0: I agree. And I'm half being serious here. You know, what are your qualifications, sir? I did play a president in a movie.
2: That's right. And he was a doctor.
0: I've been a doctor. I robbed casinos.
1: He's more than qualified.
0: Yeah, he's you're great. You're gonna be great. You've robbed casinos, and you pretended you were president. You're in.
2: Well, he also was the one that took out Biden. It was his editorial that really shined a light on it.
0: Yep. God, George Clooney. You know, there are certain people that I look at and I'm like, why would you want to do that? Like, George Clooney's life has got to be amazing. Although I always want to recognize that when we in the American public or your neighbor, you know, we always look at people, especially on social media, those people who are posting picture after picture. My life is wonderful. Look at my wonderful husband, my wonderful wife, my great children. They're everyone successful. Look at all this money that we have. We're on this fancy place. I'm buying this bag. And you look, and when you see someone doing that excessively, by the way, more than likely they're just depressed. And but to go back to Clooney, I don't know, man. You think that guy's going to leave his life of hanging out Lake Cuomo and running for president?
2: Absolutely. I think that power is something that everybody wants, and this is going to make him the most powerful and famous man on earth.
0: So you know, real quick, what a great point you bring up, because you bring up the aspect of power. And there are some people who are just chasing it all. I want money. Okay, you got that. I want fame. Okay, you got that. Last on the ticket, power.
2: George Clooney. And he's just connected to all of those, especially, too, if you look at, he's also a globalist. Like, his wife is like a Bilderberger or something. Like, there's some deep
0: she's
2: roots.
0: Also a radical left, Palestinian. Or she's from Jordan or Palestinian descent, but she's talked about, far left. I wonder how that would work out. The other thing that you begin to wonder about is if he's well versed. Now, to get into the

0: that when you do run for president, you will have areas that you are cushioned. Kamala Harris had her free ticket for a while. Barack Obama got the longest. Like, he had the longest here, like, free ride, ticket after ticket. Nobody's going to ask you anything remotely challenging. Kamala Harris didn't get that long, and at any moment when she was asked about any policy, it was nuts. It was like, just, I mean, I think that my 7-year-olds could give a more eloquent answer to some of it. Let me continue with your calls. Hello, Gary in Estero, you're on the drive.
1: Hey, Trey.
0: Hey.
1: It won't be any of those three. It'll be somebody out of the box like The Rock, or somebody like normal like Bashir out of Kentucky. They won't go with Shapiro because left won't take him.
0: Yeah, he's Jewish. And by the way, what a statement about the Democratic Party. Sorry, buddy. By the way, Ari Emanuel. That's the brother. I'm having a brain fart here. Emanuel, the former chief of staff to Obama. Rahm Emanuel. He's running, but Jewish. Sorry, your party hates you. Shapiro, Pennsylvania. Sorry, your party hates you. Now, let me go to Bashir, though, in Kentucky. Do you think... Remember, Gary, that in a primary, you have to win over the hardcore. The old saying is always like, you're in a primary, you got to run far right on the Republican side, far left on the Democrat side, then you moderate. I don't think it's quite as easy as that or always like that, but can a white guy from Kentucky who is not extreme win over the hardcore left to win a primary?
1: I think they're going to shift back. I think they're going to have to realize, and that's the only way they're going to win. And if they want power so much, they're going to have to eventually swing that pendulum back.
0: So,
1: I just think unless they put somebody celebrity up there like The Rock, who I think could drag some Republicans. You know, he's black. You know, and
0: but
1: I mean, a celebrity.
0: He's not. He's not black.
1: Well, I think they put him out there that way, don't they, sometimes?
0: Let me tell you, I got a great thing I want to share with you here, Gary, and I may have to let you go. We're seconds out, but listen off air. Dwayne Johnson, The Rock himself, talked about, I know we've talked about this too, how he is and why he's so marketable, why you can market him to anyone and why everyone loves him. And he goes through it. He says, the Asians love me. They think I'm Asian. The blacks love me. They think I'm black. Puerto Ricans definitely love me. They think I'm Puerto Rican, Hispanic. It goes on and on. And he can be anything you want him to be. I'm Trey Radel's Drive. We'll be right back.
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3: I'm Judge James Stewart. Before Governor Ron DeSantis appointed me to the circuit court, I spent more than 17 years as a prosecutor right here in Southwest Florida. I prosecuted some of the toughest cases while protecting and defending our Constitution. Those experiences prepared me to serve as a judge. A judge has to know the law, but a judge also has to have the discipline to follow it, the patience to listen, and the backbone to make tough decisions fairly, based on the law, not political bias. That's the standard I bring to every case. I'm Judge James Stewart. I'm a husband, a father, and I understand the importance of keeping good judges on the bench. I am honored to have the endorsements of all 5 Southwest Florida sheriffs, our state attorney Amira Fox, and public defender Kathy Smith. Governor Ron DeSantis trusts my judgment, and I'm asking you to do the same. On August 18th, vote to keep Judge James Stewart on the circuit court.
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0: Trey Radel, your host of The Drive. If we... Ronald Reagan got crap for being an actor and a radio guy. Went on to be governor of California and president of the United States. That's a very different time and era than now. I do wonder, just by virtue of being a George Clooney or The Rock, Dwayne Johnson, has gotten slightly less political, I believe. Somebody could correct me if I'm wrong, but I know he tried to wade into it for a little bit and then stopped. If I may, though, for just a second here, though, culturally, what you're seeing, without a doubt, among young men and those who do drive some of the culture in terms of comedy, movies, podcasts, and more, it's going way right. It is. It's going Republican. And that is, at times, it's not so much of a testament to how great the Republican Party is. Some of it is that the Democrats are just insane. And that's why you end up kind of with such a shifting line that people like an Elon Musk or Joe Rogan, those dudes will tell you, I've always been right here. I'm here, and the Democrat Party went so far left, I'm still right here, and now somehow I'm a far-right Nazi. So with that said, does someone like The Rock, I don't think he swings the younger like males or men in general, women, I don't know. George Clooney?
9: Are you going to find enough people that will vote for a movie star to be president? I don't think so.
0: Yeah,
9: I don't think so.
0: Let me go to a call. Hello, Gavin in Fort Myers. What's up, bud?
10: Hey, I think that if history has taught us anything, I don't think registered Democrats are going to have any choice in who their candidate is because it doesn't matter whether they're they're scandal-ridden like Flattener, or, you know, snubbed like Bernie was, the party's going to anoint their chosen leader. And the only question is, are they going to volunteer to be anointed? Are they going to be anointed and because they've been threatened?
0: Those are great questions, but I would just come down to what you're drawing on here is a very recent and real history. And the two prime examples for that would be Hillary Clinton versus Bernie. And it was actually Debbie Wasserman Schultz, who was the head of the DNC at that time, who without a doubt, you know, if you want to use the word rigged it, without a doubt, she made it real hard for Bernie Sanders. And they pushed 100%. Hillary Clinton in. And then you go to Kamala Harris, which is like, okay, nobody's even going to have a say in that. It's Kamala, get over it. So, you know.
10: The party's always telling us that democracy is dying and is under threat. It's the only one that's not practicing democracy.
0: Exactly.
10: And for all these actors, I mean, do we honestly think that, you know, anybody, whether it's George Clooney or The Rock, the moment they get, I mean, is it possible they could get the nomination? 100%. Anything is possible with today's Democrat Party. But can you see them putting together any kind of semi-cogent answer in a debate?
0: Yeah.
10: No way.
0: And that's one of the things I think that people overlook in politics. Like, first of all, there's knowledge, okay? I know this sounds very basic, but, you know, when you go and you run, it's prime time. And, you know, believe it or not, even the liberal media will occasionally hit. Yeah, Gavin, sorry, it's getting a little loud. I'm going to let you go there. Even the left, like CNN, will hit Democratic lawmakers and nominees for president. Here's a major issue, though, that a lot of people just don't have. And that's thick skin. When you get into a race, and if you're in the political world at all, if you have thin skin, it's so hard. Here's what happens when you have thin skin. When you have thin skin, you lose focus. You get emotional. You begin focusing on things that don't matter to your campaign. Let me just give you some random. I'm going to draw on the past from a guy who I love and respect. Who ran for Congress here and did not win, and that's Dan Bongino. So one of the things that I saw Bongino doing when I was watching that race unfold, that was Chauncey Goss, Francis Rooney, I don't know who else was in it. Dan Bongino was answering and debating the comment section on Facebook and then Twitter. When you, like, you're running for Congress, you have to have this insane drive and focus on what you need to accomplish every day. And to really break it down, some other time we'll get a little deeper on this. The way we phrase it, you got the three M's: money, media, meetings. And guess what? Those last two come back to the first one: money. When you are there debating the comment section on social media, you're toast. You're done. When you are getting into text wars and phone calls and spending all your time talking about what the other people are doing, you're done. And, you know, I know Dan had run before, but he came here. And in fact, you know, I mean, In a similar situation to what's unfolding for Congress now, Bongino, he didn't really know the area at all. In fact, he may have lived here less. He may have lived here fewer months than the person who's lived here the shortest that's running. That would be Ola Hawatmeh, who moved here in December. Like, he came and was like, I'm here, and now I'm running. So, obviously, some issues there. But I go back to focus. And I bring that back to a George Clooney. The Rock would be one thing also, but George Clooney is going to think that I played a president. I can do this. And the moment he starts taking the heat is when people like that fold, and they fold quickly. No one realizes the pressure that you're put under, man. It is it's hot. You got to get out the kitchen. When we come back, Javier Pacheco running for judge.
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14: The tropics are getting active, and in Southwest Florida, that matters. A system in the Gulf, a wave in the Atlantic, a storm worth watching. Wink meteorologists are already tracking what could happen next. With Wink Doppler 3X, neighborhood alerts, and forecasts closer to home, Wink helps you know before it reaches your street. When the tropics turn, turn to Wink, the Weather Authority.
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15: A warning for Iran. I'm Lee Silicera, Fox News. President Trump putting Iran on notice after Tehran targeted American troops in the Middle East last night.
16: We're going to be hitting them very hard. Because it's our turn to hit them. They know it's coming. They're asking us not to do it.
15: The missile attacks from Iran were intercepted. Still, the president says he's optimistic Iran will come to the negotiating table. And on the SAVE Act, the president says he would like the Senate to skip the August recess and get it passed. And he said Senate Majority Leader John Thune is wrong when he said they don't have the votes to pass it.
16: That's too bad for him. I mean, that's too bad for him. And too bad for the Republican Party.
17: Do you believe that?
16: He's got the votes. He should get it done.
15: Democrats have said the ID restrictions for voting put a heavier burden on people of color and married women. It was all questions and no answers on Capitol Hill in a contentious hearing for the man who helped lead the nation's COVID response.
18: Dr. Anthony Fauci not answering questions.
19: Based upon my rights under the Fifth Amendment.
18: Over what Homeland Security Committee Chair Republican Rand Paul says was a man-made COVID-19 epidemic from a lab in China that he says NIH, through Dr. Fauci, funded.
19: To many Americans who lost family members, who lost trust in our federal government, you're not a hero. Unfortunately, you're a villain.
18: Florida Senator Republican Rick Scott, as Democrats, including Connecticut Senator Richard Blumenthal, call the hearing.
20: The campaign to vilify you, Dr. Fauci, is just one part of this larger campaign against science.
18: Fauci's attorney also removed from the hearing after repeatedly attempting to intervene.
15: Fox's Jeff Manasso, a man already serving 25 years on state attempted murder charges in the stabbing of author Salman Rushdie, is now convicted on federal terrorism charges. A jury has found Hadi Mattar guilty on all counts in the 2022 attack near Buffalo, New York. Rushdie has faced a decades-old death threat over his 1988 novel, The Satanic Verses. 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
3: 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So if you struggle with lung capacity or quality of your breathing and have never been checked specifically for this counter-rotation, call us at 239-628-4899. And remember, your power is on.
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0: Trey Radel, your host of The Drive, in studio with us as we've got elections right around the corner. A candidate that I'm really happy to have because one of the things that so many of you ask about, like, who the hell do we vote for when it comes to judge? And it's in the conversation we're about to have here with Javier Pacheco. I want to note that there are certain areas where, out of respect of the law and being judicious, that we're not going to go to politically. But I think it's really important for you to hear from the candidates, learn about their views, their philosophies, and a little bit about them. So with that said, Javier, it's great to have you in. How you doing, man?
4: So great to be here. Thank you, Trey.
0: So you were appointed to Lee County Court by Governor Ron DeSantis July of 2025.
4: Correct.
0: And you now enter an election cycle because we elect judges. I want to just very quickly go a little bit through your bio and things we could talk about. 20 years practicing civil litigation, board certified specialist, civil business litigation. You've done it all, man. Construction, real estate, landlord-tenant disputes. My God, I hope you didn't have to deal with HOAs.
4: I did. I represented HOAs, represented individuals against HOAs, represented board of directors of HOAs on breach of fiduciary claims, all that. And you know, for that reason, when I bought my house in 2008 in Lee County, I specifically looked for something that's not subject to an HOA. I don't want to deal with that. I'm happy to deal with it as a lawyer or as a judge, but not as an individual.
0: Not as as Ian and I often talk a little smack about HOAs and just the difficulties. Anyway, we'll move on.
4: There's wonderful people who live in HOAs, and we'll uphold their declaration and your constitutional rights.
0: And something else interesting that I'd love to get into that kind of makes you the person you are is your history. You're born in Lima, Peru, and your family fled communist terrorism. So we'll get to all of that. I'd like to just kind of open up with something very generic, and you can take it anywhere you want. You get appointed by Governor DeSantis in July of 2025. So here you are, you know, a year in. What are some of the things that you've learned? Can you share some of the actions, if you will, that you've taken?
4: Sure. One of the biggest things that judges have to do is you have to stay in your lane. You can't you got to switch from being a lawyer, an advocate for somebody, to being the trier, you know, the people who tries the facts and the law. And you have to switch that mentality and let the facts come to you, call balls and strikes. You can't help people. You can't give them legal advice. What you can do is you can treat everybody with dignity and respect and patience. And one of the things that happens with me in my courts, because I do civil cases in county court, and it's the busiest court in all of the 20th Circuit, in all of Lee County, Collier County, we do the most cases. And oftentimes, the people are not represented by lawyers. So they're kind of in there by themselves, kind of like Judge Judy. Like it's absolutely the people's court. And so when that happens, you can't treat them like Judge Judy treats people. You can't be mean to them, laugh at them, make fun of them, because it's important to them.
0: It's also not a TV show.
4: It's not a TV show. There's no grandstand. There's no cameras there.
0: Sure.
4: Although a lot of it is via Zoom. But what you need to do is you need to explain the process to people. You need to understand how civil litigation works so you can explain it to people and say, all right, you know, you're both here. You don't have lawyers. But today we'll have your trial. You're the plaintiff. You have the burden of proof. You have to put forward your evidence. You have to put forward your testimony. I'm going to swear you in a moment. And when you're done, the other person, you have the right to ask questions. You have the right to cross-examine. Questions are who, what, why, when. Those are questions because a lot of times we get people say, all right, do you have any questions? They start grandstanding and talking about everything they want to talk about. So at the outset, we lay down the foundation of this is how a trial works.
0: Yep.
4: And when you explain it, it takes 2 minutes. But that is what really allows the trial to go into an orderly fashion, especially, I mean, there's no jury. There's nobody inside. It's just me and the parties, right? So you allow them to talk so long as it's relevant. And if they object, they object. But if they don't object, you know, you're listening to what they have to say.
0: Yep.
4: At the end of the day, Trey, what people need is access to the courts. They need justice. They need prompt rulings. And they need to be treated with respect and fairly. So, and they need to feel that. They need to come to the court and feel like they've been heard. They feel like they've been listened to. Because if they don't, then they feel like the courts are not for them. They don't have the access to justice. They don't have the money to hire a lawyer. They don't have the education, perhaps, to know all the rules. And so and this primarily happens in the small claims process, which is enormous, I mean, as far as the volume goes. But to do that, you have to know the law. You have to know the process. And that's really one thing that I learned very early on. You have to set the tone, have to set the stage. We talk one at a time. We respect each other. Nobody's going to be talking over each other. And I found that we can get through these trials quickly. and people feel heard. At the end of the day, I make a ruling on the spot, and I explain it to them. I write an order with saying the law is this. You know, for example, somebody had a case involving a loan, and the defense was, well, it was actually a gift, right? So who has the burden of proof? The person who has the defense of gift. And so in that type of situation, I explained that to them. You know, person, you didn't prove that it was a gift. And therefore, based on the burden of proof, I have to rule in this person's favor. They totally understood it. They were explained how it went and why. And I think both parties went away understanding at least what happened.
0: Yep. Interesting.
4: Yeah.
0: In studio with us right now, Javier Pacheco. He's Lee County judge and running for reelection. You can go to keepjudgepacheco.com. You can go to the website there and learn more about him. You talked a little bit about being efficient. You know, and one of the things that I had learned about what you've done is moving into a terrible process for some of the eviction process. And there's, you know, at all times in Southwest Florida, I think just the transient population and where we have spikes in cost of living and home and housing and more, that it's always something we face. Can you share a little bit about what you did there?
4: Sure. So landlord-tenant law is difficult for the people because it's a process where it's fast. By statute, it has to be advanced on the calendar. So the judges have to make it a priority for them. And so what that means is once you start the process and you serve somebody with, you know, either by posting or have the sheriff go out and serve them, the defendant has a statutory duty to respond within a particular amount of time and has a duty to post the money into the court registry, unless there's obviously certain exceptions. But what we're getting, we had been getting, is these really heartbreaking answers and responses saying, you know, I lost my job, my parents are sick, I got a divorce, I'm in a domestic violence situation. And so we have to follow the law. So Florida has a very landlord-friendly statute, which we are bound. We swore an oath to enforce the law. We enforce the law, and landlords get their judgments quickly in Lee County and actually, I think more quickly than anywhere else in the state as far as the feedback that I've gotten from lawyers. Although, you know, you can't really trust what they say because they're, you know, they're trying to be nice. Anyways, a lot of times these folks will file motions after the judgment to vacate, to stay the case, emergency motions. They'll file motions to determine rent. So there's a lot of parts of this process that are all over the place. So a lot of these folks also potentially have defenses, but they either bring them up late. I'll give you a scenario. Let's say that 5 days goes by and they don't do anything. And then by law, the court is required to enter final judgment for the landlord. But then they deposit rent into the court registry on day 10, right? And then the clerk of courts calls our office and says, should we take this money or not? Because the money's immediately going to go to the landlord. So we obviously don't participate in that. We just say, you know, you can't give people legal advice. You just let people do whatever they're going to do, and that's it. But in those type of situations, perhaps that person, if they had been advised by somebody, not the court, they would have made a different choice, right? Mm-hmm. They could have potentially been better for the landlord and better for the tenant. So what we've done is we've created this eviction docket in Lee County. It's a collaboration between us, the judges, the clerk of courts, Kevin Carnes, the Collaboratory Future Makers Foundation, United Way, Legal Aid. We're bringing in Florida Rural Legal Services as well. And the idea is to bring all these cases together on Monday afternoons. And we have them all at the same time so that if a return of service is filed this week, for example, the clerk of courts is setting a notice of hearing, setting a hearing on every single case, not for Monday, August 3rd, but then Monday, August the 10th. So it's not the first Monday, the second Monday. What that does is it creates an early intervention for the courts into these kinds of cases so that we can resolve the cases. We can bring the people together. Potentially, they can work out a move-out date so in exchange for a dismissal so this is not on their record and they can get a new place so that we can avoid the situations where, you know, somebody has already vacated the property, but the landlord sometimes, you know, since based on inertia or just going through it, they get a final judgment of possession even though they're not entitled to one. Situations where a defendant is trying to make a mess of the courts and the landlord is entitled to a quicker resolution. If a landlord files a motion for final judgment and they're entitled to it, we remove those from the hearing. So we're not imposing anything additional that is not required by statute or rule. Let's say we'll start with 75 cases set for a Monday. By the time we actually get to that Monday, it'll be down to 20, 15 cases because we've already processed most of those and they've already taken them off the docket. Those 20 and 15, we bring them together. It's all via Zoom. And we have United Way, we have Legal Aid, we have Future Makers, so that the cases that don't get resolved but the plaintiff is entitled to possession, when we tell somebody, look, the court has no choice but we have to enter final judgment. However, here's United Way in a conference room. If you'd like to speak with them, they can provide you some services. Here's Future Makers. They can provide you some services. We don't give services. Sure. We don't fix people's problems, but there's nothing under the rules or the law that prohibits a judge from saying, by the way, these people right here, if you would like to talk to them, they're right there. And so that has led to landlords getting their properties back faster because we have an earlier intervention and everything's moving quicker. Tenants are receiving these community services when they get evicted. Landlords and tenants are talking because we put them in breakout rooms so that they can talk and try to resolve the cases. And that's leading to some deals where the landlord gets paid in exchange for something, or they say, all right, I'm moving out in 10 days. Here's your dismissal. You move out. And so it's really efficient. We've gotten amazing feedback. We've done this 4 weeks now. We're in the first month. We're always looking for metrics and ways to evaluate it, but it's something that that's really near and dear to my heart. And anytime you change a process, obviously there's going to be a need to tell people, because they don't know. One of the potential negative feedbacks we received is from the landlord's lawyer saying, "Look, Judge Pacheco, we have a flat fee arrangement, and in our budget for that wasn't this hearing that you're now setting." And so we absolutely want to take as much feedback as possible. We tell them, all right, but if you're entitled to the judgment, you don't need to come to this hearing. We'll process your eviction judgment now. If you're not entitled to a judgment, you're getting this earlier hearing date. And if you have multiple cases, you only need to come to that hearing at 1 o'clock on Mondays, and not all over you can set that time aside, and you don't have to go all over your calendar and looking for these cases. So people have slowly kind of we had a conversation with a lot of the plaintiff's lawyers, a lot of the landlords, a lot of the public landowners. They're all in favor of this. They all love it. As far as the tenants go, sometimes they don't show up, sometimes they do.
0: Sure.
4: You can lead a horse to water.
0: Yeah.
4: but at the end of the day, if they don't want to drink it, that's on them. But having water available is not a bad thing.
0: Yeah. In studio with us, Judge Javier Pacheco again was appointed to Lee County Court by Governor Ron DeSantis a year ago and is running for re-election now. And you go to keepjudgepacheco.com. So your family fled Peru when you had the rise of the communism. I mean that eventually I think toppled the government. Then you get Fujimori and all that after. But can you just share with us that we're going to eventually start getting a little tight on time here.
4: Sure.
0: But I'd like to learn about that, about how that shaped your view of the world.
4: Absolutely. So I was born in Lima, Peru. My dad worked at a factory. He dealt with unions. So he was like a negotiator negotiating with the unions. The unions had been infiltrated by Shining Path. Shining Path were horrible communist terrorists.
0: Violent as hell.
4: They used to I remember when I was a kid, they used to blow up power towers, and we used to have blackouts. I remember that clearly. And they used to hang dogs from lampposts. They used to have car bombs all over the place. So it was scary. And these people were targeting my dad. So they sent very threatening letters, threatening my family. And so thank God we were able to get political asylum in the United States. So we applied
0: real
4: for
0: real political asylum, not the crap that went on. No, you're not going to get political. I am. And this is me saying this, but the asylum that Biden let in for 4 years is ridiculous. And what you represent is exactly why the United States should have open arms for people fleeing danger, communism, and life-threatening situations.
4: Right. We came the right way. We applied. We followed the process. Yep. At no point was my family illegal or anything like that. And so, again, we're blessed by God that we were allowed to come into this country. We were given the opportunity to be here. And my family came here to work. And through education, through hard work, I lived in my grandma's house in Peru, but we moved here. We moved into my uncle's house. And then we got our own apartment, and my parents went from working, you know, white collar, you know, jobs in Peru to working in restaurants, working in factories. But they were happy to do so because in this country, we have the right and the ability and the opportunity to make, a life, to have the opportunity to come up in the world just based on hard work, just based on keeping your nose to the grindstone, working hard, education. And they put that into me and my brother. And so both of us have went to college. I went to Ohio State, but I started at community college, at Kaiahoa Community College. I played soccer there. I made a lot of friends. But I also went to college basically for free for the first 2 years.
0: Wow.
4: And I recommend that to all the kids out there or the people who have kids. There's nothing wrong with going to community college for 2 years. Then I transferred to Ohio State, got my bachelor's at 20. So that's when I graduated from college, and I went to Case Western for law school. I got straight A's in law school. And while I was a little bit interested in the criminal stuff, when you get straight A's in law school, you get hired by the big firms, and you get, you know, six figures coming out of law school. Couldn't say no to that.
0: Yeah.
4: You know, I didn't have money. I had student loans.
0: Yeah.
4: So I had to do it.
0: Good for you, man.
4: Yeah, I mean, you know, I'm not complaining.
0: Yeah.
4: You know, it was nice.
0: The only problem is that you went to Cleveland, for God's sake. What a terrible place. Just so you know, we only talked about that briefly off air. So, you know, Ian's laughing. It's actually a longstanding joke on the show that I always say, like, someone will call in, they're like from Detroit. And I'm like, well, at least it's not Cleveland. Anyway, so yes, Javier ended up living and was raised in Cleveland, not Cincinnati, the best city. Anyway, listen, we've got just three, 4 minutes left.
4: Absolutely.
0: Here, and I want to leave it to you. I will again remind everybody, if you want to learn more, go to keepjudgepacheco.com. If you just Google it, you'll find it. Javier, man, what would you like to leave with listeners? Why should they vote to retain you as judge?
4: Sure. So I've only worked for one firm. You know, I've been married to one woman, the most faithful guy in the world. All my friends know that. I came to Lee County in 2008, and this is home. I have two kids. They're born here, raised here, go to school, Lee County Public Schools here. And I can tell you that I am a judge that is the exact same way when I was practicing law that I would have wanted a judge to be. If you Google me, forget about all the election stuff. Go look at the court's website and look at my bio and look at Judge Pacheco's downloads. One of the first things I did when I took the bench was I created a list of resources for everybody, forms, practices and procedures, how to do e-filing. There's a YouTube video on there. So the idea is access to justice and being fair to everybody. I can't go on the bench and help anybody, but so long as the information is out there, then if people take it, great. If not, they don't, that's fine. But at least it's all there so that people have access to the courts and they can resolve their disputes the right way. The only way that one can do the volume of cases that we handle in county court in Lee County is by being a literal expert in civil litigation. And to do that right, the reason that Governor DeSantis appointed me is because you have to have the judicial philosophy where you are a constitutional conservative, which means that you don't legislate from the bench. You take the law as written and not how you want it to be. Look, I'm a regular guy. I have a mortgage. I have a family. Yeah, I feel bad for people, but the law is the law. And you can't deviate from that because who am I to impose my will as to, you know, my preferences, my opinions? I don't matter. Is the law that matters, is the contract. All those things have to be enforced and they have to be predictable so that we as a society have the rule of law, which is the foundation of our freedom and of our liberty. And so if I think that I've earned my seat. I'm not a political appointee in the sense that I have favors in with anybody. I earned it through hard work, through expertise, through being a civil lawyer for 20 years, and now I'm a civil judge. I've been there for 1 year. Love my job. Want to keep it. And so hopefully I get everybody's support.
0: Again, go to keepjudgepacheco.com. You can learn more about Javier right there. Huge thank you, man. I really appreciate it.
4: Thank you, Trey.
0: Time. And,
4: it's an honor.
0: It has been. With the exception of the whole Cleveland part, everything was awesome.
4: Hey, listen. Cleveland's a good place to be from, if you know what I mean. It's a good place to be from.
0: It actually is a beautiful
4: place. Me and LeBron James, we both left. Yeah. You know? So we have that in common.
0: Javier Pacheco, huge thank you. We're going to take a break. I'm Trey Radel. This is Drive.
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14: In Southwest Florida, weather turns fast. A sunny afternoon can quickly become dangerous lightning, flooding rain, or a tropical system worth watching. Southwest Florida turns to Wink News. With Wink Doppler 3X and the Wink meteorologists, Wink tracks storms closer to home. Before the storm reaches your street, turn to Wink. Wink News, the weather authority.
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11: Fox News. I'm Carmen Roberts. The U.S. military launches fresh strikes against Iran after President Trump threatened to strike back hard after Iran attacked U.S. forces in Jordan.
16: We're going to be hitting them very hard because it's our turn to hit them. They know it's coming. They're asking us not to do it.
11: And the president told reporters at the Oval Office that deal, though, is still possible. And the U.S. and Saudi Arabia launched attacks last night on Iran-backed militias in Iraq. Mourners gathered in Senator Lindsey Graham's home state of South Carolina to pay their final respects at his funeral in Columbia, where former Congressman Trey Gowdy honored him.
12: Blessed are the peacemakers. He was on a trip, what turned out to be his last trip, trying to broker peace in a war where hundreds of thousands of people had lost their lives.
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2: This is a Wink weather update.
13: Good evening, Southwest Florida. A few showers continuing to taper off tonight, leaving us with a partly cloudy sky for the overnight. Looking ahead towards your Thursday morning, it will be a warm and humid start with temperatures near 8 degrees. Isolated storms once again in tomorrow's forecast to pick up a few showers throughout the morning, into the midday, and even a few are possible in the afternoon. Overall rain coverage still not very high. Expect temperatures in the afternoon to reach the lower 90s. I'm Wake News Weather Authority meteorologist Josh Green.
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27: The left labels us the right. Turns out, it's actually a compliment. 92.5 Fox News. Right all along. You'd think they would have figured that out by now.
0: Trey Radel, your host of The Drive. Here are some numbers for you to understand what deep, deep trouble the Democratic Party is in. The Democratic Party has roughly $2 to $3 million worth of debt. Okay, they're in debt. Now, they have cash on hand, but they have debt to pay. All right. So that's just a simple premise. Now, let me share with you the numbers. And another little preface: Republicans, the RNC, has no debt. I want to get to their number, though, of what they have of cash on hand. Cash on hand, with a boatload of debt, that the Democrats have is $16 million. Now, again, they're $18 million in debt, so that puts them in not a very good position, right? They're going to have to do things about that. Now I want to move to the Republican Party. Pop quiz, what do you think? What do you think? You listening right now. What do you think? How much? If they got $16 million cash on hand, the Democrats, what do you think the Republicans?
18: We'll double it. We'll say $30 million.
0: Mm-hmm. $128 Whoa. Million. $128 million. And so now what they're doing is they're putting up something for collateral. They need a loan.
18: And what have they got that's worth anything?
0: Their headquarters, dude. Their building.
18: Oh, wow.
0: Their building. The DNC used its headquarters as collateral for a $15 million loan.
18: Who would loan people $15 million when they're $18 million in debt?
0: I'd take that gamble any day. I want that building. I want primetime real estate in Washington, D.C.
18: Yeah, I guess.
0: Great, don't pay it back. I'll take your building.
18: I question the whole premise that you've got $16 million cash on hand when you owe $18 million. Maybe you should pay your bills.
0: Yeah, well, come on, you're talking about Democrats.
18: Yeah, I mean, they run this like they run everything else.
0: Yeah. Okay. It's like your bum of a cousin who needs to sleep on your couch. No, I'll get to it. I'll run it up credit card.
18: Yeah, the guy that comes over, I ain't got enough money for dinner, and later you find out he's got a $100 bill in his pocket.
0: Yeah. So, taking out loans is something that parties do, especially before high-stakes races. But I've never ever, and in all my research here, I've never seen them do something like this, where they're putting their own property up for this.
18: Did it dawn on them that maybe they should go raise the money like we used to do?
0: They can't, and that's what we get at here. So it's such a weird midterm that we're going into right now, because of a few factors. Let's look at the negatives for the Republicans. And the negatives are just really situational and historical. What I mean by that, those are two fancy terms. That really sounded kind of fancy and pompous. You know what it is? It's situational and historical. It actually sounds like I'm a person who has no idea what I'm talking about using those kinds of words, actually. And the fact that I just use actually twice, actually. I don't know why I just spun off into this little rant, but I hope you love my sense of humor as much as I do. But I just, it's these things I'll say out loud and I'll be like, wow, you sound like a pompous douche. The causation effect here is situational and historical. I will now state in very plain terms what I'm talking about. Situational is that the fact that the Republicans control the House, the Senate, and the White House. Historical, you know it as well as I do. When one party has all three, you're doomed. And we have been in this cycle. We are Groundhog Day. We're living Bill, all of us as a collective are living Bill Murray's life in Groundhog Day, where we watch it like, look at this, George W. Bush comes in and Bill Clinton comes in, wins everything. Then the Republicans step in, Newt Gingrich drops nuclear bombs. That's the cycle that happens. Then it happens another 4 years. Bill Clinton wins a second term, same stuff. And then you got George W. Bush who comes in, has everything. Then the Democrats come in,

comes, and then boom, comes the Tea Party movement. Oh boy, here we go. And Obama wins a second term, squeaks by Romney, who's a terrible candidate. And then Donald Trump comes in, has all Republicans, and then boom, Nancy Pelosi comes. Now, then you get to 2020, the anomaly, and where we're at now. That's the history I'm talking. Situational and historical. The situation is, when it is this situation, historically, here's what happens. That was the definition of all those fancy terms. So here's where that. So that's the problem for Republicans. I don't put stock in the problem with Republicans is Donald Trump. The Democrats in the media will tell you that, like, and that's what they run against. He's racist. He's terrible. He's a dictator. This time he's really going to do it. And I think a lot of the American public, including many Democrats, are like rolling their eyes saying, give me a break. You know, look, the dude was president. He's back now. He won. And I may be frustrated with him, but let's move on with that. He is some grand wizard of the KKK and he's going to be Adolf Hitler. Get over it. And I think a lot of Democrats are fed up with the media and reporting that over and over as well. So this midterm, again, based on everything I've just laid out, should be really good for Democrats. Democrats should be killing it right now. And they're not. We just played some polls from CNN yesterday that reflect a few things that are terrible for Democrats. Number one is just their brand. And I don't think that Republicans do a solid enough job of exacerbating those problems. Here's what I mean by that. My belief has always been when you are trying to message and influence people, you use these things that are emotional. And I'm talking straight bare knuckle opposition is what I'm talking about. I'm not talking about being fair. I'm not talking about we're America and, you know, we've got Democrats and Republicans. I'm talking about bare knuckle politics. And one of the few people who really nails it is Stephen Miller. Okay. Now, he's not the best messenger because he could be a little abrasive, but Stephen Miller gets up, he talks, you know. Who's the Democratic Party? They're the freaks, the losers, the weirdos, people who you would never want in your family or near your family. That right there distills something that cuts through everything. And it comes back to a theme that we've often talked about, that politics is downstream of culture. And when you've got James Tallarico running for the U.S. Senate in Texas as the Democratic nominee on camera, literally for hours talking about trans and trans children, you got a problem. When you've got David Jolly running for governor here in Florida, who voted to defund, Democrat who voted when he was a Republican to defund Planned Parenthood, and now is, oh, I'm all Planned Parenthood, I'm for Obamacare, all these things he was against, and he's wading into trans and why Jesus would hate the Republicans because of their stance on trans. You've got problems. And everything I've just listed comes back to the brand of the Democratic Party. And so you got someone like Stephen Miller that just cuts through it and distills it. I don't think that enough Republicans do that, and they should be doing it more often, sharing that these things that may not be the most important legislative accomplishments, that are not dealing with true things like getting a hold of our debt and getting a hold of our crazy spending, Medicare, Medicaid, Social Security. Nobody's talking about that anyway. Nobody's, quite frankly, going to do anything about it. That's a story for another day. That's me, jaded. Let me return to politics. Bare-knuckle politics should just tell you that if you see that the Democratic brand is so screwed up today, what you should do is bury them. And I think that Republicans could get a lot more aggressive on that. Now, let me go over to the other problem for the Democrats, aside from the brand. You get into deep polling on which party is best when it comes to the economy. Now, let me temper with what I'm about to get into with the fact that people are not happy right now. Okay. However you feel about us and the situation in Iran
and

0: bumming the hell out of them, gas prices fluctuating, going up again, all of that, just put that aside for a second and recognize, if you can be rational for a second and not put all of your emotion into Donald Trump and the Republican Party, that a lot of Americans are frustrated. Okay, that's just a fact. Here's the catch. When Democrats right now, when the American people are asked about who handles the economy better, Republicans win by double digits. They crush the Democrats, crush them. And so I come back to the number. I'm going to move through everything again very quickly here because it just, I'm a nerd and this is fascinating and I love it. And it shows why this midterm around the corner is really different. So Democrats can't raise money. By the way, on top of the RNC having all that money that we talked about, let me throw those numbers out again. Democrats have $16 million cash on hand. Republicans have $128 million cash on hand. That doesn't even include all of the Trump PACs. So you have an arsenal. And we've shared this. I mean, that money wins numbers. Like, in my opinion, I don't think that Jim Oberweis is going to serve Southwest Florida well if he's the next congressman, but he's up there in the polls. When you spend $4.9 million of your money, you bet your ass you're going to make a mark. And that's what he's done. Money moves the dial. Republicans got 128 to Democrats 16. I don't even know how to comprehend that kind of gap. Meantime, the brand of the Democratic Party is we're super pro-trans and abortion right before they leave the womb. And the economy, no, we're socialists now. That's another huge problem. We're all socialists now.
1: I think there's a certain percentage of the middle that doesn't want anything to do with socialism or communism.
0: And that, again, brings it then to the economy and handling the economy and similarly ties into the brand of the Democratic Party. They're facing a lot of challenges. And so when we get to this midterm with all of those challenges, with the Republicans being viewed the way they are, the money that they have, and you throw in the curveball, redistricting. Republicans, thank God Virginia went down and failed because they got too aggressive and crazy. Republicans look to be on a solid path of the districts that they created will be red. And if that's the case, Republicans will have defeated, to go back to those two words, the situation they're in and the history that's going against them. We're going to take a break and wrap up this evening. I'm Troy Radel. This is Drive.
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2: How many campaign yard signs is too many? 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

0: Give us vaccines. Help all the people who have been quarantined. We'll wear our masks and we'll have to stay distant. We'll wash our hands and we'll be more resistant. Woo. Fauci.
1: Yeah.
0: Yes? Promise us, please. We'll have a cure that can fight off this disease.
2: Make it stop.
0: Restrictions will lift with some ease. Dr. Fauci, don't forget me.
1: Trey Radel, your host of The Drive. Could you, if we had like a liberal show? Like what a beautiful young man that is. You know, just so unique, stunning, brave.
3: A breathtaking performance.
1: Absolutely. And just a gorgeous voice on that young man, huh?
3: Exquisite.
1: Dr. Fauci. Fauci. Doo-doo.
3: It's almost like he was going for Max Annoying. And so, he has succeeded.
1: I want you to sing me a song, okay? But what I want to happen is when you sing it, I want it to feel like I'm rubbing a cheese grater on my ears, okay? Really slow, too. So it's going to bend them down. It's gonna actually rip the cartilage right off. That's how I want you to sing this song. Dr. Fauci. Anyway, I wanted to play that just because I wanted to make fun of it. And also remind you of a time that everyone, at least half of America, was totally insane. Including Dr. Fauci himself. Dr. Fauci, remember, God, when I say it to Dr. Fauci. Dr. Fauci. I mean, this is the guy who is science.
4: Attacking not only Dr. Anthony Fauci, you are attacking science.
1: Yeah.
4: Science and the truth are being attacked.
1: Under the I am science.
3: That's a bold statement right there. I am science.
1: Anyone who refers to themselves in third person is not a good human being. Unless, if it's a skit, if it's something like some funny and gregarious sports star will do, okay, I can get that. Not that guy. Fauci today pleaded the fifth 111 times. Here's how it went.
5: What day of the week is it today?
6: On the advice of counsel, I respectfully decline to answer based upon my rights under the Fifth Amendment to the Constitution.
5: What color tie are you wearing?
1: Humiliating.
6: On the advice of counsel, I respectfully decline to answer based upon my rights under the Fifth Amendment to the Constitution.
5: What color is the carpet in front of you?
6: On the advice of counsel.
1: So, with just a little bit of time here to wrap this up, that man should be in prison. The rest of us, he should go to Gitmo.
3: Can I just say, I watched about 30 minutes of this and I had to turn it off. That's the only thing that man said. Yep. Was what you heard him say. He didn't answer a single question.
1: Very quickly, the diaries we went through earlier and you're hearing about now that he wrote, it's outrageous where he talks about how, you know, the press is going wild with me. Big front page article about me in the Washington Post. He is an egomaniac. And so much so that he had people. I mean, he's responsible for death. Okay. This is a guy whose ego got so inflated and so big that he put lives in danger. He should be in prison. It's unbelievable that Biden can pardon a guy, a preemptive pardon, but that's where we're at. I'm sure Mark Levin will have some on the wonderful testimony from Fauci today as well. He is up next. As always, great to be with you. For Ian and Katrina, I am Trey Radel. That was The Drive.
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14: There will be a big hit. I'm Lisa Lacera, Fox News. President Trump promising the military will react after Iran's plot to attack U.S. forces in the Middle East last night.
15: President Trump vowing a forceful response after Iran launched a surprise attack on U.S. forces in Jordan and Saudi energy infrastructure, breaking a days-long pause in the fighting that had come, Trump said, at Iran's request. Trump's first words on it laden with expletives and the message that Iran is going to get a beating. CENTCOM says the assault was thwarted by U.S. and Saudi fighter jets.
16: It's our turn, and we'll see if we get there with an agreement at some point, but we're going to hit them very hard.
15: But so far, U.S. officials are not saying if another drone attack in Egypt on a U.S.-owned LNG tanker is Iran-related or indicates the war is expanding.
14: Fox's Jackie Heinrich at the White House. The president responding to reports China is giving Iran weapons using Pakistan as a middleman.
16: Well, that would be surprising. I've seen things like that happen. But that would be surprising. He told me very strongly he wouldn't partake. But he knows I'd be quite disappointed.
14: Pakistan's acting as a mediator in peace negotiations. And the president said President Xi is set to come to Washington in September. And Russia striking Kyiv, Ukraine with ballistic missiles as the city's mayor urges people to seek shelter. Some U.S. troops may have to turn in their cell phones.
17: Service members currently in the Middle East may have to surrender their devices following a memo from CENTCOM Commander Admiral Brad Cooper, which stated that sharing videos online can actually help Iran target U.S. U.S. military bases. In the memo, Cooper told troops that Iran is benefiting from their sharing photos and videos of Iranian strikes, giving the Iranians more detailed information on whether they hit their targets and how close they came or didn't.
14: Fox's Kevin Uretsky, the interim president of Howard University, says over 200 of the more than 500 first-year incoming students who are unenrolled have been re-enrolled. America's listening to Fox News.
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